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1: Lows level off around 40 tonight under partly cloudy skies with a chance of rain showers. Winds out of the northwest, 8 to 15 miles per hour. Daytime highs approaching 61 tomorrow, mainly clear skies. Lows dip down to about 44 tomorrow night, mainly cloudy skies. From the Weatherology Weather Center, I'm meteorologist Paul Trombley.

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3: Great radio stations all over the place, along with Sam and Polo. It is the Joe Pags Show. Thanks a lot for stopping by. There's a lot going on, lots to get to. I do want to give you one more soundbite about crime. And the Kennedy soundbite was about some slush fund that the Biden administration had in the DOJ or something. So it was a little disconnected. But I do have Judge Jeanine Pirro, who's now the U.S. attorney out of Washington, D.C., talking about that Chipotle video. Did you see the Chipotle video, Sam?
4: You know, I saw stills from it, and it looked ridiculous.
3: In the Navy Yard, or the Navy Yards, whatever it is, there's a Chipotle in Washington, D.C. A bunch of these young black teens all got together, started smashing the place. They're actually fighting with each other. Families were in there just trying to eat some food, and they were, like, subject to all of this. And Pirro is, like, going to find out who these people were in the Chipotle and going to bring some charges against the parents. Now, she announced the other day that the charges are going to be, well, the first time, I guess it could be a $500 fine. If you're a parent of a minor who's out there unaccompanied, just doing anything they feel like doing, and they're caught on video, I guess, because they're all videoing it now and posting it, the parent could face a $500 fine. If it happens again, they're a repeat offender, you could find yourself in jail. Find yourself behind bars. Because it's not okay. In a civilized society, we shouldn't be doing this. Now, some people have pushed back, and they've said, well, wait a second. What if the parent doesn't know? What if the kid sneaks out? What if the parent has no idea? They think they're going to Wednesday night church, and they're actually out at the Chipotle tearing the place up. Is that really on the parents? Well, maybe you look at it case by case, but if you don't know that your child is, like, actively doing these big takeovers at malls or at the restaurant or at whatever, maybe you should be a little more aware. And I get it. Teenagers can do some really stupid things. I get it. But there's a pattern here. This isn't like somebody first time out is taking over a mall with 100 of their closest friends. So I think I like what she's doing. I get it. Are there questions about how do you deal with it on a consistent basis, knowing that there are going to be different details? I think that you're smart enough as an investigator to figure out what's what.
5: Lawrence, the truth is that I'm going to get what I need one way or the other. I'm not going to let some politician determine whether or not D.C. is going to be safe. Look, the citizens of the nation's capital have the right to expect that they will be safe. In fact, they have a right to demand it. And when these individuals come out and you see what's going on that screen right there, and they don't want to help.
3: There's a piece of video where Judge Jeanine is on Fox right now talking to Lawrence. She's on the left-hand side. On the right-hand side, you can actually see the Chipotle video. Now, they blurred out everybody's faces. I've seen it to where nobody was blurred out. But that's what we're seeing on the screen that right now for those of you in the car.
5: Tamping that down, then I will do whatever I need to do to get charges filed. And if there's anything that is, you know, a fundamental belief, it is that the law will be followed in the district now that President Trump is has made a determination to make D.C. safe and beautiful as well. Look, parents have a fundamental responsibility to control their children. It's their children, not the government's children. And in the end, if parents do not step up and stand in the place of their children, then we're going to prosecute the parents and the children. And I can do it through truancy at schools and working with the chancellor of the schools. I can do it with the family court. I have talked to the local attorney general who has indicated that he will work with us. I can get it through the courts. Person in need of supervision. Who are their parents? If there are already a court order requiring that they follow fundamental rules from the family.

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0: Minnesota News Network, I'm Sean Maloney. Minnesota beef producers have voted down a proposed increase to the state's beef checkoff. In a close referendum, 380 votes opposed the plan while 377 supported it. The fee will remain at $1 per head. The Minnesota Department of Ag says the checkoff funds research, promotion, and producer education across the state. Exciting news for Minnesota football fans.
1: Today, we're happy to officially announce that Minnesota will host the draft in 2028. Again, congratulations to the community, to the Wolf family who worked so hard for this, and the entire Vikings organization.
0: NFL Commissioner Roger Goodell made the announcement at league meetings in Florida. And the Minnesota State Veterans Cemetery in Duluth has earned a National Operational Excellence Award from the U.S. Department of Veterans Affairs. 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The facility laid 228 veterans and family members to rest in the fiscal year 2025. This is MNN.
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1: Lows level off around 40 tonight under partly cloudy skies with a chance of rain showers. Winds out of the northwest, 8 to 15 miles per hour. Daytime highs approaching 61 tomorrow, mainly clear skies. Lows dip down to about 44 tomorrow night, mainly cloudy skies. From the Weatherology Weather Center, I'm meteorologist Paul Frombly.

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8: 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I talk about it a lot because it's concerning to me. Why are so many people who are staunchly on the right fighting with each other? It doesn't make sense to me because the left doesn't have an agenda. The left has no idea or an ideology that anybody wants in this country, but they're sitting back and watching, circling the wagons on that side as we all fight on this side. Let me get with Dinesh D'Souza, of course, incredible author, great filmmaker. Dinesh D'Souza.substack.com. Go and check him out there. Dinesh, how are you? Good to see you.
9: I'm doing well, thank you. And thanks for having me on.
8: It's always a pleasure. I'm friends with Megyn Kelly, and I think that she rides the fence more, straddles more than others. I'm not friends with Tucker Carlson, though he's been on the show once when he was starting his Fox show. Marjorie Taylor Greene, you and I both know her. Lauren Boebert, you and I both know her. In fact, we hung out with both of them at Mar-a-Lago. Dinesh, what is going on? Is there something happening under the surface on our side of the aisle that I just didn't see coming? I don't get it.
9: It's very complex because all these people are very different. Tucker is different than Candace. Candace is different than Megyn Kelly. You've got something weird going on with Boebert and Marjorie Taylor Greene.
8: Right.
9: And, you know, to some degree, I suppose the most disturbing element of all this is when the fight becomes so acrimonious.
8: Right.
9: That you have people on the right who end up overtly supporting the left. They end up, they're on the side of the Muslims and Sharia, or they end up on the side of the Democrats. And so this is doing nothing more than helping the other side. And so it's one thing to disagree on the right. Yeah. Usually, by the way, these disagreements are more normal when the right has already won.
8: Yes.
9: You know, think about, for example, historically, you know, once the Jefferson Democrats had completely annihilated the Federalists and the Federalist Party went out of existence, then the Jeffersonian Party split into two and there were a lot of fights going on. But that's because they had a kind of monopoly, a domination of American politics. What's odd here is that the right is still fighting a very tight and difficult battle against the left with an uphill battle in the midterms, difficulties ahead in 2028. So it's far too early to be rejoicing and fighting with our own side.
8: As human beings, we want to know the motive. As human beings, we want to know the why. I'm having a hard time finding the why. You had Tucker Carlson, who was at Bedminster, laughing it up with President Trump, supported Trump's reelection. Megyn Kelly actually campaigned with him. And then you got Candace, who's completely off the reservation. But let's focus on Tucker and Candace a little bit, because the way they do it is different. I'm just asking questions. I'm just saying it seems weird. I'm just saying tomorrow I'll have more of that story. You got to make sure you tune in because we're really going to reveal it all tomorrow. To me, it seems like they're only doing it for clicks. I think Megan's more of a journalist, although I disagree with some of the stances she's taken recently. But Tucker can look at a camera and say, is Trump the Antichrist? Literally ask that question on his podcast, then deny it 3 days later when he's interviewed by the New

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0: Again, a Trump endorsement does in fact mean something, and it means something big. Those are the numbers right now. And again, projected to win by NBC News is Ed Gallrein, who is the competitor. He's the guy that actually went against and primaried Thomas Massie at the behest of people like President Trump. Trump, in fact, does endorse and did endorse Gallrein, and he's going to be the guy that takes on the Democrat in November. Should be a pretty safe Republican seat, and looks like a pretty safe America Now, or America First, I should say, seat. A pretty safe MAGA seat. So, again, the president's endorsement comes through. It's likely to happen more times than not when he does endorse somebody. 833-JOE-PAGS, 833-563-7247. JoePags.com. Stay here.
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3: 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Oh, if you can hear the conversations during the breaks, some of you can, as a matter of fact. 833-JOE-PAGS, 833-563-7247, joepags.com. I have no problem mixing it up about athletics. I mean, obviously, there's a girls' team and a boys' team for a reason. And if a girl can make a boys' team, or if a woman can make a men's team, there is Annika Sorenstrom,
4: Sorenstam.
3: Exactly right.
4: Yes.
3: I was hoping you'd jump in. She was going to play against the men, might have even played against the men a couple of times, and lost horribly. And she was one of the best, if not the best, women's golfer we've ever seen. Why? She can't hit the ball as far. I mean, that's it. Physical ability overtakes, you know, pure talent sometimes if you're not quite as big. I can outlift a lot of men. A lot of men can outlift me. I can outlift almost every woman, and I'm old now. And it's not because I hate women or I'm a misogynist. It's because God made us this way. I could never carry a baby and have it, ever. That can never happen. I die. Okay? It's just men aren't made to do that. You know what I mean? But I go out and provide for you.
5: You would. Yeah.
3: You know what I mean? I mean, I would be true. Polo, you would die. You couldn't do it.
4: Probably. But I also remember that I had girls on my soccer team in high school.
3: But again, soccer's a little different.
4: It wasn't co-ed. We didn't have a girls' team.
3: And if they're good enough, then they should make the team.
4: Yeah.
3: But again, that's a little bit different than football, where you're purposely slamming your body into somebody else. And you have to have the physical strength to be able to take that. A girl might be able to make it through the first half of the first game. You're going to get hurt more likely than not against boys. It's just the way we're made. And it's not a cut down on women. They're way stronger than men in many, many ways. Let me throw this out there. I don't have much time for it, but the NAACP, the National Association for the Advancement of Colored People is what it stands for, urging athletes, fans to boycott over voting rights. Out of Washington from the AP, the NAACP is calling on black athletes and fans to boycott the athletic programs of public universities in states that are taking steps that the nation's oldest civil rights group says are restricting black voting rights. Launched Tuesday, today, the Out of Bounds campaign urges prospective black athletes, their families, alumni, and fans to withhold athletic and financial support from major public universities in states that have moved to limit, weaken, or erase black voting representation. None of that's happening. The NAACP is lying about what's going on. The NAACP is lying about anybody having their voting rights restricted. If there is a black American that has seen their right to vote restricted, I want you to get a hold of me so I can fight shoulder to shoulder, elbow to elbow with you against the machine that's doing that to you. Because I'm here to tell you, your vote doesn't count any less than my vote does, and I'm not black. Prove me wrong, and I'll help you get the resolution you need so that you're not disenfranchised. What a dumb thing. Keep it here. Part two with Dinesh when we come back.

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6: Minnesota News Network, I'm Sean Maloney. Minnesota beef producers have voted down a proposed increase to the state's beef checkoff. In a close referendum, 380 votes opposed the plan while 377 supported it. The fee will remain at $1 per head. The Minnesota Department of Ag says the checkoff funds research, promotion, and producer education across the state. Exciting news for Minnesota football fans.
7: Today, we're happy to officially announce that Minnesota will host the draft in 2028. Again, congratulations to the community, to the Wolf family who worked so hard for this, and the entire Vikings organization.
6: NFL Commissioner Roger Goodell made the announcement at league meetings in Florida. And the Minnesota State Veterans Cemetery in Duluth has earned a National Operational Excellence Award from the U.S. Department of Veterans Affairs. 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The facility laid 228 veterans and family members to rest in the fiscal year 2025. This is MNN.
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13: Lows dip down to about 40 tonight under partly cloudy skies. Northwest winds 5 to 10 miles per hour. Tomorrow, 61. Mainly cloudy skies. Tomorrow night, 44. Sunshine mixed with clouds at times. Thursday, with highs in the low 60s. Slight chance for showers. Friday. From the Weatherology Weather Center, I'm meteorologist Paul Frombley.
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cloudy skies, northwest winds, 5 to 10 miles per hour. Tomorrow, 61. Mainly cloudy skies, tomorrow night, 44. Sunshine mixed with clouds at times, Thursday, with highs in the low 60s, slight chance for showers, Friday. From the Weatherology Weather Center, I'm meteorologist Paul Trombley.

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6: 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We'll start with Richard Battle. We'll get Senator Eric Putnam on the program. 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Todd Burgeth with sports. 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
8: All right, stay right there. We got lots to get to. We've got the Thomas Massie story, in which Thomas Massie, the Republican who has been a thorn in President Trump's side for a while, has lost his primary bid. You've got also Donald Trump endorsing Ken Paxton. Story out tonight that Senate Republicans are not happy. Well, who cares? Grin and bear it. It doesn't matter what you think about Donald Trump. You gotta eat what he gives you. Apparently, John Thune and Roger Wicker from Mississippi and Lisa Murkowski and quite a number of Republicans not happy that he endorsed Ken Paxton over the current Republican senator from Texas. So we can get into some of that. Donald Trump putting his walking around like the 800-pound gorilla. He is the party. He is running the world. He is the most powerful man. Grin and bear it, Republicans, who, you know, you don't like it now. Just wait. The man is in complete control of everything. Sit back and watch. I think the phrase should be, you ain't seen nothing yet. All right, you got that going on. And then we got Stephen Colbert, who is saying goodbye at the end of the week. There was a Washington Post story today about late night TV and the landscaping and how it's changing. The media landscape, the entertainment landscaping is changing. We're going to come back and talk to the author of that article. And then next hour, the Great Smoky Mountains. That's our national park, because our national park is, every 2 weeks or so, we sit back and research and find out about our national parks. One of the great things about the United States is our national parks. And in honor of the 250th anniversary, we're going to look at the Great Smoky Mountains National Park. What is it? Where is it? What can we do? Tell us all about it. Deep dive into that as well. We are just getting started. America at Night. Busy, busy night. Open phones in hour number 3. We can talk about all the politics stuff.

0: but stay right there. What happens to late night television? How does it change? And has it changed forever? All that straight ahead. America at Night, back in a moment.
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5: Minnesota News Network, I'm Sean Maloney. Minnesota beef producers have voted down a proposed increase to the state's beef checkoff. In a close referendum, 380 votes opposed the plan while 377 supported it. The fee will remain at $1 per head. The Minnesota Department of Ag says the checkoff funds research, promotion, and producer education across the state. Exciting news for Minnesota football fans.
6: Today, we're happy to officially announce that Minnesota will host the draft in 2028. Again, congratulations to the community, to the Wolf family who worked so hard for this, and the entire Vikings organization.
5: NFL Commissioner Roger Goodell made the announcement at league meetings in Florida. And the Minnesota State Veterans Cemetery in Duluth has earned a National Operational Excellence Award from the U.S. Department of Veterans Affairs. Officials say it's the first cemetery to score 100% on all inspection standards across consecutive reviews. The facility laid 228 veterans and family members to rest in the fiscal year 2025. This is MNN.
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12: Lows dip down to about 40 tonight under partly cloudy skies. Northwest winds 5 to 10 miles per hour. Tomorrow, 61. Mainly cloudy skies. Tomorrow night, 44. Sunshine mixed with clouds at times Thursday with highs in the low 60s. Slight chance for showers Friday. From the Weatherology Weather Center, I'm meteorologist Paul Frombly.
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6: Lows dip down to about 40 tonight under partly cloudy skies. Northwest winds 5 to 10 miles per hour. Tomorrow, 61. Mainly cloudy skies. Tomorrow night, 44. Sunshine mixed with clouds at times. Thursday, with highs in the low 60s. Slight chance for showers Friday. From the Weatherology Weather Center, I'm meteorologist Paul Frombley.

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10: All right, lots of news happening tonight. You got Thomas Massie, the Republican from Kentucky. He lost in his primary. It wasn't even close, really, with 95% of the votes in. He lost 55-45. Wasn't even close. A frequent critic of Donald Trump is ousted in the primary. Ken Paxton, who's in, early voting has already started in Texas against John Cornyn. John Cornyn is the sitting Republican senator from Texas. Ken Paxton has a colorful past. Is that the right way to say it? He's got divorced. He's had some other issues in his private life. A big Trump supporter. Trump came out today and endorsed him. It was a story that a lot of Republicans were dumbfounded, shell-shocked, speechless. Republicans who Lindsey Graham said, well, now we're going to have to spend a lot more money to try and get Ken Paxton across the finish line. That James Tallarico, a young upstart Christian Democrat, trying to upend that seat. So you got that going on. And then this came out today, kind of interesting. Yesterday, we talked about this fund that was set up for people who were unjustly, I don't know, it's hard to sort of explain, but unjustly prosecuted, I guess. But part of that deal, Donald Trump, his family, and his businesses are no longer going to be audited in any way, shape, or form. All of those audits have been dropped. So the IRS is not allowed to audit anyone from his family or his businesses. Normally, all presidents' tax returns are audited, but not Donald Trump's. Part of this agreement, the IRS has to drop all of the audits of President Trump, his family, and all of his ongoing businesses. Mm-hmm. Talk about that in hour number three, if you want to. Stay right there. We're going to come back and talk about the Great Smoky Mountains. It's the 250th anniversary of this great country. And we are highlighting it by doing our series with talking about national parks. And tonight, we're going to talk about the Great Smoky Mountains. That's it for hour number one. Our executive director is Alex Hinton. Our engineer tonight is Richard Good. I'm a

0: I'm Millhaven. This is America at Nights on West.
1: Now, the Success Journal. Here's Chris Whitting.
2: It was one of life's little annoyances. Bill spent big bucks buying leather shoes, but he couldn't keep them new and shiny looking. First, he blamed the shoes. 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The stuff he used just didn't work. So, Bill got a shine to create a better product. Brushing up on his chemistry, he tried different oils and pigments, finally finding the perfect mix. Now his polish needed a name. Since Bill's wife was from New Zealand, he decided to name the product after that country's national bird, a bird called the kiwi. Bill Ramsey was one smart bird. 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It really buffed up his bank account. With the Success Journal, I'm Chris Whitting.
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10: From ABC News, I'm Dave Packer. Primaries in six key states tonight. Polls have just closed in Idaho and Oregon. In a closely watched Kentucky congressional race, incumbent Congressman Thomas Massey has conceded to Trump-endorsed challenger Ed Gallrein.
11: Republican Congressman Thomas Massey of Kentucky was President Trump's number one political target this year. Massey now losing that primary. Trump was furious at Massey for his push to release the Epstein files, his opposition to the war with Iran. Trump even personally campaigning for Massey's primary challenger, ex-Navy SEAL Ed Gallrein. This was the most expensive primary in House history, upwards of $32 million spent. And before the polls closed, Massey telling me that no matter what happens, he will continue to speak his mind, even if that means crossing the president.
10: ABC's Jay O'Brien. The Senate narrowly advanced an Iran war powers resolution this afternoon. It's the first time the Senate has approved moving forward with the resolution after seven failed votes. Republican Senator Bill Cassidy switched his vote after getting primaried over the weekend by a Trump-endorsed challenger. Authorities revealing new details on that deadly attack on an Islamic center in San Diego, describing two teenage gunmen who they say charged into the facility in body armor and multiple weapons, killing three people. Hawa Abdullah, the daughter of hero security guard Amin Abdullah, who was killed, is now speaking out.
12: My father, my dad. He was a loving father, husband, son, brother, and uncle. To me, my dad was a role model. He was a best friend. He was the best, absolute best dad in the world. He was my protector.
10: Abdullah spotted the suspect and opened fire. Authorities are convinced he helped save lives. Ebola cases in Central Africa soaring over the last 24 hours. An American doctor infected, transferred to a U.S. military base in Germany in a protective bubble. 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
4: Lows dip down to about 40 tonight under partly cloudy skies. Northwest winds 5 to 10 miles per hour. Tomorrow, 61. Mainly cloudy skies. Tomorrow night, 44. Sunshine mixed with clouds at times. Thursday, with highs in the low 60s. Slight chance for showers Friday. From the Weatherology Weather Center, I'm meteorologist Paul Frombley.

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9: Lows dip down to about 40 tonight under partly cloudy skies. Northwest winds 5 to 10 miles per hour. Tomorrow, 61. Mainly cloudy skies. Tomorrow night, 44. Sunshine mixed with clouds at times. Thursday, with highs in the low 60s. Slight chance for showers Friday. From the Weatherology Weather Center, I'm meteorologist Paul Trombley.
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14: Hey, we're talking about the Great Smoky Mountains National Park with Jackie Harp, who is the chief executive officer of the Friends Group, Smoky's Life. Jackie, we got a question on the text line. Somebody wants to know if the Smoky Bear is born of the Smoky Mountains.
15: You know, the black bear is an icon in the park, in the Smokies. It is like the park mascot. But Smoky Bear is not from the Smokies. It is, it's actually a Forest Service creation, and that's part of what they use to talk about, you know, being safe around forest fires is Smoky the Bear. And so it did not originate from Great Smoky Mountains National Park.
14: Give us the history of the park. When did it come to be and how did it come to be?
15: Gosh, we could talk about that for an hour probably. The park was first approved by Congress in the, 1934. There was kind of a conservation movement in East Tennessee in the 20s and 30s to protect a part of the state that had been heavily logged, kind of trying to preserve the biodiversity in the area. And so the federal government put up some funds. 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
2: 29. Minnesota News Network, I'm Sean Maloney. Minnesota beef producers have voted down a proposed increase to the state's beef checkoff. In a close referendum, 380 votes opposed the plan while 377 supported it. The fee will remain at $1 per head. The Minnesota Department of Ag says the checkoff funds research, promotion, and producer education across the state. Exciting news for Minnesota football fans.
3: Today, we're happy to officially announce that Minnesota will host the draft in 2028. Again, congratulations to the community, to the Wolf family who worked so hard for this, and the entire Vikings organization.
2: NFL Commissioner Roger Goodell made the announcement at league meetings in Florida. And the Minnesota State Veterans Cemetery in Duluth has earned a National Operational Excellence Award from the U.S. Department of Veterans Affairs. Officials say it's the first cemetery to score 100% on all inspection standards across consecutive reviews. The facility laid 228 veterans and family members to rest in the fiscal year 2025. This is MNN.
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9: Lows dip down to about 40 tonight under partly cloudy skies. Northwest winds 5 to 10 miles per hour. Tomorrow, 61. Mainly cloudy skies. Tomorrow night, 44. Sunshine mixed with clouds at times. Thursday, with highs in the low 60s. Slight chance for showers. Friday. From the Weatherology Weather Center, I'm meteorologist Paul Frombly.
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11: It's our National Park Series as we help celebrate the America's 250th birthday. Jackie Harp, our guest, executive officer of the Smokies Life. It's the friends group, one of the friends groups for the Great Smoky Mountains National Park in Tennessee and in North Carolina. Jackie, today is May 19th, and the Great Smoky Mountain National Park announced that tomorrow is going to kick off the annual synchronous firefly event.
12: Yep, yep.
11: Okay,
12: great.
11: So tell us what that firefly event is. What are the fireflies? And tell us all about this thing.
12: So it is one of the hallmark events in the park, one of the main reasons that people come to the Smokies. There are 19 different species of fireflies that live in the Smokies, but probably one of the most famous species of fireflies are these synchronous fireflies, and they for a certain period of time in the early part of the summer, when they're breeding, they have a very unique flashing pattern where they, it's very hard to describe. Like, they're sort of flashing in waves at the same time, but it is so beautiful to see and just really unique. And, you know, fireflies are kind of this iconic thing, and, you know, in the South and the summer, and a thing you think about when you

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14: Lows dip down to about 40 tonight under partly cloudy skies. Northwest winds 5 to 10 miles per hour. Tomorrow, 61. Mainly cloudy skies. Tomorrow night, 44. Sunshine mixed with clouds at times. Thursday, with highs in the low 60s. Slight chance for showers Friday. From the Weatherology Weather Center, I'm meteorologist Paul Frobley.
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20: Well, the lots of news going on tonight. It was election night and some primaries all around the country. I guess the biggest news is another win for President Trump. Thomas Massie, Republican, who was the chief Republican antagonist in the House of Representatives, the man who helped bring the Epstein files to light, the man who voted against President Trump on some big bills, was more of a... I guess he was more of a Tea Partier, right? He's the last of the Tea Partiers, if you will. True believers of the Tea Party, Thomas Massie, out as a Trump Republican. He was voted out in his primary in Kentucky. And so the takeover is complete. This is, if you had any doubt before today, this is and still is Donald Trump's party. It's not a conservative party. It's not a Republican party. It's a MAGA party. And if you don't follow Donald Trump, get out of the way, because this is the takeover is utterly complete. So we'll talk about that next hour. Also, President Trump announcing tonight that he is endorsing Ken Paxton, and quietly, not publicly, but quietly. Apparently, the word is out that Republicans in the Senate aren't very happy, but what do they care? They do whatever Donald Trump tells them to do, or they lose, and they would much They don't want to lose their seat, so they do whatever Donald Trump tells them to do. John Cornyn, the Republican, who he had a quote recently that said he votes with President Trump 99% of the time. Not good enough. President Trump was upset that he didn't race to endorse him fast enough in his second administration. So that slight delay while he was putting his shoes on, apparently, was the reason why Ken Paxton gets the nod and Trump's endorsement for that primary. They're in the, that I think is next week or the week after. They're already in early voting in Texas for that. So anyway, we can come back and talk all about that, take some phone calls, talk about the news of the day. And if you want to, we can talk about how Tony's New York Knickerbockers, the magic of Tony in Montreal. Not only did the Canadians win last night, but it looks like the Knicks squeaked out a victory tonight in game one of the Eastern Conference Finals. So we got that going on. Your phone calls, your text messages. Our executive director is Alex Hinton. Our engineer tonight is Richard Good. I'm McGraw-Milhaven. This is America at Night on Westwood One.
0: Song again. Yay! Here's that song again.
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10: Lows dip down to about 40 tonight under partly cloudy skies. Northwest winds 5 to 10 miles per hour. Tomorrow, 61. Mainly cloudy skies. Tomorrow night, 44. Sunshine mixed with clouds at times. Thursday, with highs in the low 60s. Slight chance for showers Friday. From the Weatherology Weather Center, I'm meteorologist Paul Trombley.
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15: All right, it's open phones, 1-844-42-McGraw, 1-844-262-4729. Let's go to those phones. We got Tony in Montreal. Tony, welcome. Thanks for joining us.
16: How you doing, man?
15: I'm doing good.
16: I think you'd be happy tonight because Jalen Brunson scored like 38 and came back in the fourth quarter and scored 15, and they were down by like 1,000 points coming into the fourth quarter, and they ended up winning tonight, so... I'm still on my double parlay.
15: I'm not saying that I was watching the Knick game while I was interviewing the National Parks lady, but I was surprised to find that they were down by 20 with 6 minutes left, and somehow got it into overtime and then won it in overtime. So I don't really recognize this Knicks team, but I'll take it.
16: So you have Jalen Brunson leading the pack, who's 15 in the last quarter, and. You know, I never knew very much about basketball until I started following the Knicks, and the first guy I ever liked was Jalen Brunson. And it just happened that the Jalen Brunson version of the Knicks, I actually said, this guy looks like a hockey player that's playing basketball. He plays very rough, and he's driving the net, and he looks like Josh Anderson on Montreal Canadiens. So, you know, I'm ready to adopt this guy and put him onto the pair of hockey skates and drive him up to Montreal so he can play for the Canadiens. But I guess the Knicks will have something to say about that. But anyway, my double parlay is still going. I'm still pulling for both teams to win the championship. You know, like when I'm listening to you and you're talking about Iran and all this sort of stuff, it's not like I'm not involved in that. But, you know, like at a certain point, I heard you in St. Louis today, what you were saying about Iran. And, like, when is this going to end? Like, do you actually think that the Iranians can be dealt with in a civil way with signing agreements and that they're going to abide by them, whether it's a Democrat president or a Republican president? They don't care. They don't know the difference. They just say you're American and they hate you and they want you to die. And then you want to make a deal with them. You can only make a deal with a dead mullah. That's the only way you can make a deal with him. And you know, at a certain point, the Vietnamese, the Viet-

0: Vietnam mentality and the sin. I call it the Vietnam syndrome. And of course, it's a nightmare scenario. 59,000, I believe, American poor people, you know, military people died in that war because of incompetence in the strategy of that wall, the domino effect, the Monroe Doctrine, et cetera. And we have to fight communism. And, you know, at the end of the day, you look at all of this geopolitical power that the Americas have. You're the only capitalist country in the world. Canada's not a capitalist country. You know, Europe's not capitalist.
1: Well, hold on a second. I think you were headed down the road of Vietnam, where we won every single battle, but we lost the war, right? That's what you're saying. Yes, that was the point you were making.
0: We lost the hearts and minds of the people in Vietnam. We lost the hearts and minds of the people in the United States. That's why you had all these movements, Kent State, Black Panther movement, and the left. But it wasn't organized the way it is today with Soros, Singham, and all of these billionaires that are donating money for the destruction of your country, our country, America, and Europe. Listen, the mullahs have to be removed. You cannot replace them with a friendly mullah. It's like saying, I want to put a friendly devil in your home to take care of your kids. Not going to happen. And, you know, like, at a certain point, I just want to say this. I want to say this. Because the Americans are tarnished by the Vietnam disaster, they expect to win wars with no casualties. They think you're going to do Maduro wars where you can go in, get the guy, not one man will die. Well, guess what? If you go into Iraq, because today, a forever war to Americans today is 6 days. But they don't seem to forget. You had the War of 1812 with Canada. You had World War One, which was 4 years. You had World War Two, which was 4 years. You had Vietnam, which was over 10 years, and you had Korea, which is still ongoing. Korea is an ongoing war with America, so that's like 50 years. So, like, do you expect to have regime change when you can't even get the boats out of the Strait of Hormuz? Listen, if I was the president of my country, prime minister, I would send the Navy, the Army, and the Air Force to help America, because we're free riding on American money, blood, and treasure. The whole world is riding on American blood, and treasure.
1: Tony, take a breath. Thank you very much for the phone call. No, the short answer is, no, you can't trust anything they say. So whatever deal, they don't make deals. They make trouble. They're loosey with the football, right? Donald Trump thinks he's going to cut a deal with Iran because why? Because he's the great deal. It's got nothing to do with him. They are not willing to make a deal. There's a story out tonight that a guy named Kazim Garibaldi, apparently is his name, is. He is the Iranian deputy foreign minister, and apparently he's out there saying that Iran stands united and decisively ready to confront any military aggression. He says surrender has no meaning. We either win or we become martyrs. And so that doesn't sound like a country that is getting ready to negotiate some type of peace deal to allow the infidels, the Americans, to come in and take away their their enriched uranium. It just doesn't sound like they're ready and willing and able to cut a deal. And if they did, why today are we supposed to trust them? So I think it's a fool's errand to think that somehow they're going to come to some negotiation like it's a real estate property in New York City. That's not who they are. Tony, thanks for the phone call. 1-844-2-McGraw, 1-844-262-4729.
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14: Minnesota News Network, I'm Sean Maloney. Minnesota beef producers have voted down a proposed increase to the state's beef checkoff. In a close referendum, 380 votes opposed the plan while 377 supported it. The fee will remain at $1 per head. The Minnesota Department of Ag says the checkoff funds research, promotion, and producer education across the state. Exciting news for Minnesota football fans.
15: Today, we're happy to officially announce that Minnesota will host the draft in 2028. Again, congratulations to the community, to the Wolf family who worked so hard for this, and the entire Vikings organization.
14: NFL Commissioner Roger Goodell made the announcement at league meetings in Florida. And the Minnesota State Veterans Cemetery in Duluth has earned a National Operational Excellence Award from the U.S. Department of Veterans Affairs. Officials say it's the first cemetery to score 100% on all inspection standards across consecutive reviews. The facility laid 228 veterans and family members to rest in the fiscal year 2025. This is MNN.
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21: Lows dip down to about 40 tonight under partly cloudy skies. Northwest winds 5 to 10 miles per hour. Tomorrow, 61. Mainly cloudy skies. Tomorrow night, 44. Sunshine mixed with clouds at times. Thursday, with highs in the low 60s. Slight chance for showers Friday. From the Weatherology Weather Center, I'm meteorologist Paul Frombley.

0: And they have a tree down at Deal's Gap at the base of that turn, and that tree is the Tree of Shame, and it's got all the pieces and parts from wrecked motorcycles on that tree. So it is somewhat notorious. It's very, it's what we would call very technical roads, and it's kind of the apex of public riding. Once you get trained and you you have some experience under your belt, that's basically, like I said, it's the Mecca. Yeah, there's a lot of accidents. And the other thing is like your previous guest called, there's very limited cell phone coverage, and it's in the mountains. So, you know, there's, you're not going to, you have to be very careful, because getting an injury in an environment like that can definitely turn into a bad situation really quick.
1: What a great story. Reese, thank you for checking in. Be safe on that motorcycle. I need every listener I can get. Thanks for checking in, my friend.
0: Yes, sir. A privilege. Thank you.
1: Yeah, you betcha. Yeah, Reese from Alabama. Tail of the Dragon. What a great name for a road. Where are you going? I'm going to the Tail of the Dragon. Unbelievable. 11-mile stretch. What do you say? 318, 319 curves? Holy mackerel. I got to see some pictures of that one. What a great story. All right, America at Night. That's how you do it, my friend. That's late night radio at its best. 1-844-2-McGraw. 1-844-262-4729. Phone or text. America at Night continues. Back in a moment.
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9: 40 overnight under partly cloudy skies, northwest winds 5 to 10 miles per hour. High of 61 Wednesday. Mainly cloudy skies expected Wednesday night, 44. Low 60s Thursday and Friday with a slight chance of rain showers Friday. From the Weatherology Weather Center, I'm meteorologist Paul Frombly.
10: From ABC News Tech Trends. A jury in California has tossed out Elon Musk's lawsuit against Sam Altman, saying it exceeded the statute of limitations. Musk had been challenging Altman over the origins of OpenAI, which they co-founded as a nonprofit in 2015. The Tesla CEO says Altman making the company a for-profit last year constitutes a breach of trust. Lawyers for OpenAI have called the claims baseless. After a three-week trial, the jury took just 2 hours to reach its verdict. Amazon has announced a new AI feature that will be baked into Alexa Plus. The virtual assistant will now be able to generate full podcast episodes about any topic you like, according to the company. Amazon says it only takes a few minutes to generate after a short prompt, and then you can tweak things like the tone of the episode and the length. And Google's annual developer conference called I.O. gets underway in Mountain View, California today. With Tech Trends, I'm Mike Dubusky, ABC News.

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5: From ABC News Tech Trends. A jury in California has tossed out Elon Musk's lawsuit against Sam Altman, saying it exceeded the statute of limitations. Musk had been challenging Altman over the origins of OpenAI, which they co-founded as a nonprofit in 2015. The Tesla CEO says Altman making the company a for-profit last year constitutes a breach of trust. Lawyers for OpenAI have called the claims baseless. After a 3-week trial, the jury took just 2 hours to reach its verdict. Amazon has announced a new AI feature that will be baked into Alexa Plus. The virtual assistant will now be able to generate full podcast episodes about any topic you like, according to the company. Amazon says it only takes a few minutes to generate after a short prompt, and then you can tweak things like the tone of the episode and the length. And Google's annual developer conference called I.O. gets underway in Mountain View, California today. With Tech Trends, I'm Mike Dubusky, ABC News.
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0: We're Red Eye Radio. He is Eric Cronin. I'm Gary McNamara. Well, it just proves you and I don't buy beer.
1: We got some confirmation. Thanks to one of our great listeners,
0: and one of mine too.
1: Yeah. Oh, another one. And so thanks to you guys who confirmed that it is indeed true.
0: Yeah. There is generic beer that just says beer.
1: Yeah. Yeah. Keith said it was historically generic beer was produced in Vancouver, Washington, and was simply labeled beer. It was brewed by the General Brewing Company. That's such a generic beer company, right? We're the Acme Brewing Company, yeah, which also produced Lucky Lager. It was a friend of mine, actually, named Lucky Lager, at their Vancouver brewery there in Washington until it closed in 1985. All right, so there you go. Thanks, Keith. Appreciate that.
0: Decisions to be made between lager and ale.
1: Yeah, right. Well, my buddy apparently went for the cheapest he could find, and it was just said beer on the can.
0: Oh, that
1: sounds like something Al from Married with Children would drink, right?
0: That's from Canadian artist Kim Mitchell. And ale is the song.
1: Ah, yeah.
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5: Partly cloudy overnight with a low of 40. Northwest winds 5 to 10 miles per hour. High temperatures reach up to 61 Wednesday. Lows dip down to about 44 Wednesday night, mainly cloudy. Low 60s Thursday and Friday with a slight chance of rain showers Friday. From the Weatherology Weather Center, I'm meteorologist Paul Frombley.

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6: Partly cloudy overnight with a low of 40. Northwest winds 5 to 10 miles per hour. High temperatures reach up to 61 Wednesday. Lows dip down to about 44 Wednesday night, mainly cloudy. Low 60s Thursday and Friday with a slight chance of rain showers Friday. From the Weatherology Weather Center, I'm meteorologist Paul Trombley.
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5: Lows level off around 40 overnight. Under clear skies, northwest winds around 5 miles per hour. High of 61 Wednesday. Wednesday night, 44. Temperatures below average Thursday and Friday with highs in the low 60s. Chance of rain showers Friday. From the Weatherology Weather Center, I'm meteorologist Paul Trombley.

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4: We are Red Eye Radio. He's Eric Carly, and I'm Gary McNamara. By the way, we haven't talked about the anti-weaponization fund. Sorry. I don't care whether it's Republican or Democrat. No slush funds.
5: Yeah. No.
4: No slush funds.
5: No.
4: Sorry. Was Trump wronged by that IRS contractor? Yes. Should he, in negotiations with the Department of Justice, or should it be the Department of Justice he's negotiating with, or should courts be taking care of it?
5: Right. Right.
4: But for bureaucrats to deal with bureaucrats to come up with money, and where Trump burned himself was by making it $1.776 billion, because that figure means nothing. You don't have somebody actually figuring out actual damages or the punitive damages that it cost you. You're just picking out what is perceived as a patriotic figure, which to me indicates that the amount is no relation to the damage that has been done.
5: Right. Could be more, could be less. The question is,
4: right,
5: it needs to be figured out.
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9: Lows level off around 40 overnight under clear skies, northwest winds around 5 miles per hour. High of 61 Wednesday. Wednesday night, 44. Temperatures below average Thursday and Friday with highs in the low 60s. Chance of rain showers Friday. From the Weatherology Weather Center, I'm meteorologist Paul Frombley.

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Lows level off around 40 overnight under clear skies, northwest winds around 5 miles per hour. High of 61 Wednesday. Wednesday night, 44. Temperatures below average Thursday and Friday with highs in the low 60s. Chance of rain showers Friday. From the Weatherology Weather Center, I'm meteorologist Paul Trombley.

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0: Red Eye Radio. He is Eric Cronin, and I'm Gary McNamara. Well, it just proves you and I don't buy beer.
1: No, we got some confirmation. Thanks to one of our great listeners,
0: and one of mine too.
1: Another one. And so thanks to you guys who confirmed that it is indeed true.
0: Yeah, there is generic beer that just says beer.
1: Keith said it was historically generic beer was produced in Vancouver, Washington, and was simply labeled beer. It was brewed by the General Brewing Company. That's such a generic beer company, right? Or the Acme Brewing Company, which also produced Lucky Lager. There was a friend of mine, actually, named Lucky Lager, at their Vancouver brewery there in Washington until it closed in 1985. All right, so there you go. Thanks, Keith. Appreciate that.
0: Decisions to be made between lager and ale.
1: Yeah, right. Well, my buddy apparently went for the cheapest he could find, and it was just said beer on the can.
0: Oh, that
1: sounds like something Al from Married with Children would drink, right?
0: It's from Canadian artist Kim Mitchell. And Ale is the song.
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Lows level off around 40 overnight under clear skies. Northwest winds around 5 miles per hour. High of 61 Wednesday. Wednesday night, 44. Temperatures below average Thursday and Friday with highs in the low 60s. Chance of rain showers Friday. From the Weatherology Weather Center, I'm meteorologist Paul Trombley.

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8: For today, a good deal of sunshine to start, some increasing clouds into the afternoon with high temperatures into the upper 50s. Then for tonight, turning mostly cloudy, a low of 43. Thursday, partial sunshine, high temperatures into the lower 60s. For the Weatherology Weather Center, I'm meteorologist Michael Carroll.

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7: 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Thanks for joining us. Airlines are moving into the void left by Spirit Airlines' early May shutdown, announcing new routes previously served by the defunct budget carrier. Who's doing what? From Jacob Passy, travel reporter at the Wall Street Journal. Jacob, take us through it.
8: You saw airlines and airports announcing new routes. A lot of airlines quickly rushed in to fill in some of the routes that Spirit was serving. But then you also saw airports where Spirit had a large presence quickly working to line up other carriers to pick up the slack, as it were, especially small airports where in some cases Spirit was one of the biggest, if not the biggest airline. You saw them really quickly trying to get other folks in there so that they were still relevant to their local communities.
7: They worked the phones quickly at Little Atlantic City Airport in southern New Jersey, you said.
8: Correct. Yeah, they luck played a role there. So with Atlantic City, they were set to, just a few days after Spirit went out of business, to start service with Breeze, who is another low-cost carrier, a growing low-cost carrier. And so they had already had this relationship set with Breeze. And, you know, as Breeze and Atlantic City International told me, you know, as it became clear what was about to happen to Spirit, they were getting on the phone with one another and discussing, you know, how Breeze could close the gap, as it were. So within a matter of hours after Spirit's operations ended, they announced that Breeze was going to be taking over a lot of the routes that Spirit was flying and going to be rolling those out in the coming months. And it was only possible because they already had this relationship, but you're seeing these carriers and these airports thinking very strategically about how they can be filling in these gaps, because, you know, there are empty gates, empty slots that need filling.
7: Who else besides Breeze, Jacob, is keeping an eye open for opportunities here?
8: Yeah, so you're definitely seeing all the low-cost carriers looking at this carefully. Obviously, you know, they kind of know if Spirit was already serving some of these routes, that there was interest in low-cost flights for those trips. So you're seeing companies like Allegiant, Frontier, JetBlue looking at these routes. And then in terms of the airports, you know, it really runs the gamut. I mean, it's not just small airports. Large airports also had, you know, were served by Spirit, obviously. Prime example is Fort Lauderdale. That was kind of their main hub nationwide, their biggest market. And you're seeing JetBlue, for instance, add quite a number of flights to kind of cover some of the service that was lost when Spirit closed up shop.
7: We're speaking with Jacob Passy, travel reporter at the Wall Street Journal. The story is called Rival Airlines Are Carving Up Spirit's Routes and Airport Slots. So opportunities knocking here for some of these low-cost carriers, as you say. However, there is a balancing act. Explain that.
8: They don't want to stretch themselves too thin. Some of these carriers, especially like Breeze and Allegiant, are smaller in size than some of the mainstream mainline carriers like your Deltas and United. So it's not as if they have as many airplanes.

0: Now, the Success Journal. Here's Chris Whitting.
1: There was no sound that Charlie Strite loved more than the dinner bell. He never missed a meal at home or at his office cafeteria. But lately, that cafeteria food seemed to be going downhill. What really burned up Charlie was the toast. It was always burnt to a crisp. Being a good mechanic, he set out to solve that problem once and for all. Charlie rigged a timer and connected it to a set of springs. Next, he attached a heating element. Presto, the world's first pop-up toaster. It worked so well, he soon sold some to restaurants, and then his product began popping up in homes everywhere. Next time you use a toaster, raise a toast to Charlie Strite, whose creation still makes lots of bread. It's an idea that's still popping. With the Success Journal, I'm Chris Whitting.
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5: For today, a good deal of sunshine to start, some increasing clouds into the afternoon with high temperatures into the upper 50s. Then for tonight, turning mostly cloudy, a low of 43. Thursday, partial sunshine, high temperatures into the lower 60s. For the Weatherology Weather Center, I'm meteorologist Michael Caro.
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5: 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A surprisingly useful trick when booking airfare, you should keep tracking your flights even after you pay. 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You can set up free price tracking alerts for your trip dates and route, and Google Flights will email you or send a push notification when airfares rise or fall. MarketWatch says if the ticket gets cheaper later, some carriers, including American, United, Delta, and Southwest, may give you the difference in the form of a credit. By the way, if you're hunting for value, MasterCard tags Turkey and Argentina these days as spots where you may have extra spending power for dinners, boutique hotels, or experiences. 9 minutes now in front of the hour on This Morning. Once again, here's Nicole Murray.
7: And now, the three big things you need to know. Number one.
8: Kentucky Congressman Thomas Massey has lost his primary race to President Trump's handpicked candidate, Ed Gallrein. Massey after the loss.
9: We need to bring this country together. There's too much of the uniparty in Washington, D.C. What we need is a unity party.
8: Meanwhile, NBC News projects that former Atlanta Mayor Keisha Lance Bottoms has won the Democratic primary in Georgia's race for governor.
7: Number two.
8: Authorities say the two teenagers who killed three people at a mosque in San Diego appear to have been radicalized online as police work to determine a motive for the shootings. FBI Special Agent in Charge Mark Remley revealing new details of the attack.
10: I can confirm there has been a manifesto that's been recovered. They didn't discriminate on who they hated.
8: The two suspects have been identified as 17-year-old Kane Clark and 18-year-old Caleb Vasquez.
7: Number three.
8: Acting Attorney General Todd Blanche has testified before a Senate committee defending the $1.776 billion being used for the Anti-Weaponization Fund as part of President Trump's settlement with the IRS. Blanche sparring with Delaware Senator Chris Coons.

0: choose to live in the past if they could?
1: Generation Z.
0: Yes, that is correct.
1: These people are like, these are like 14 to 29 year olds.
0: Right.
1: They want to live in the past.
0: Yeah.
1: Which was what, when they were in middle school? What?
0: I mean,
1: what, like, history do they even know? What past do they even have?
0: Well, that's why they want to live in it. It was a simpler time before technology took over.
1: Yeah, brother. Thank you, Nicole. 6 minutes now in front of the hour. On This Morning, America's First News.
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2: Thanks for joining us. A service dog stole the spotlight when she received a dogploma at her owner's college graduation ceremony over the weekend. In an Instagram video shared by Texas Tech University, graduate Michaela Muse walks across the stage at United Supermarkets Arena in Lubbock to get her degree and shake hands with the school president. After shaking Muse's hand, the president leans down and presents her service dog, Sadie, with a rawhide bone tied with a red ribbon. The moment is met with enthusiastic cheers and applause from the audience as Sadie calmly accepts her gift and walks off with Muse. Muse was diagnosed years earlier with, as she says, some rather rare genetic conditions that required constant monitoring. Sadie, a German Shepherd who was part of the family, was task-trained to stay by Muse's side while she was in school. Texas Tech told ABC News that Muse received a Bachelor of Science in Animal Science and hopes to pursue a career as a veterinarian. That'll do it for this hour. For Nicole Murray and Mike Gavin, I'm Gordon Deal. 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

0: Wednesday, May 20th, 2026, in downtown Rochester, 40. A young Byron man lost his life in a motorcycle crash Monday afternoon southwest of Rochester. The Olmsted County Sheriff's Office says 23-year-old Aiden Hugeback was driving south on Bamber Valley Road southwest when he left the roadway near Bamber Hills Lane around 4 p.m. Hugeback was pronounced dead at the scene. The sheriff's office says a fatality is under investigation. Three people are facing charges following a drug bust at a Rochester hotel. Court documents say the Olmsted County Sheriff's Office seized over 75 grams of meth and nearly a gram of fentanyl while executing two search warrants at the Best Western Hotel Mayo Clinic area. Deputies arrested 25-year-old Gabrielle Marie Schindelbeck of Winona and 27-year-old Christina Monet Amora Wiley of Rochester following the searches at the hotel. Law enforcement also apprehended 31-year-old Shaquitito Antonio Webster of Rochester Friday after finding more than 5.5 grams of cocaine and nearly 12 grams of methamphetamine on him during a traffic stop. The charges also say that Webster had a key for the room where the more than 76 grams of meth were located. And Governor Tim Walz is appointing Justice Theodora Gyadis as the next Chief Justice of the Minnesota Supreme Court. MNN's Brent Palm has more.
1: Justice Gyadis will fill the vacancy of Chief Justice Natalie Hudson when she retires in September. Walz said she brings a rare breadth of experience, having served at every level of our state's judiciary, and will be the first public defender to serve as Chief Justice of the Minnesota Supreme Court. Gyadis was born in Minnesota, lived in Greece through high school, and attended college and law school at the U of M. Walz also appointed Judge Reynaldo Aligata Jr. as an Associate Justice to succeed Gyadis on the state's high court. Brent Palm, MNN.
0: Twins yesterday optioning Royce Lewis to AAA St. Paul. The number one overall draft pick in 2017 is batting just 163 with 3 home runs and 13 RBI in 119 plate appearances this season. More news on the KROC News app.
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3: For today, a good deal of sunshine to start, some increasing clouds into the afternoon with high temperatures into the upper 50s. Then for tonight, turning mostly cloudy, a low of 43. Thursday, partial sunshine, high temperatures into the lower 60s. For the Weatherology Weather Center, I'm meteorologist Michael Carroll.

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1: Good morning. It's 6:30 in downtown Rochester, 41. Bail was set at $200,000 yesterday for a Minneapolis man after he was formally charged with third-degree murder, first-degree manslaughter, and first-degree drug sales. 51-year-old Charles Antonio Webster Sr. is accused of selling fentanyl to a man just before he died of a drug overdose at an apartment along Highway 14 on the east edge of Rochester last March. Court documents say the victim had been discharged from a long-term drug treatment program in Duluth the day before his death. The Minnesota Department of Natural Resources says investigators have identified the origin of the Flanders Fire, which is torching the Brainerd Lakes area. It began Saturday, May 16th, and burned around 1,600 acres. Officials also say people of interest have been identified as the investigation continues. The DNR is asking residents in the area to check their trail cameras and other surveillance cameras for potential evidence. The State Patrol is looking for a vehicle suspected in a fatal pedestrian hit and run yesterday in Brooklyn Park. Police say the victim was walking along the shoulder of Highway 252 when she was hit by an SUV traveling at a high rate of speed that fled the scene. State troopers are describing the vehicle as a dark gray 2016 to 2019 Toyota RAV with passenger side damage, missing its mirror and fog lamp. Anyone with information about the suspect vehicle is asked to contact the State Patrol. A look at the weather eye forecast. Calling for highs today in the low 60s, partly cloudy. We're in the mid-40s tonight, mainly cloudy. Mainly cloudy tomorrow, highs in the mid-60s. More news on the KROC.

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0: morning. It's time for a market update here on the Linder Farm Network. I'm Linda Brecky. Minnesota beef producers have voted against a proposed refundable 50-cent increase in the state beef checkoff following a statewide referendum conducted by the Minnesota Department of Agriculture. A total of 3,477 ballots were mailed to producers. Of eligible ballots submitted, there were 380 opposed and 377 in favor, so very close. As a result, the current beef checkoff assessment will remain at $1 per head at the time of sale, split evenly between the Minnesota Beef Council and the Cattlemen's Beef Board. Yesterday, quiet day, Steve Witt, Van On & Company, Alexandria, comments on corn and soybeans after the higher prices Monday.
1: I think maybe just your bullish information, maybe run out of steam a little bit. The bull needs more fuel, needs more feed, and I think we just ran out of it a little bit. Corn settled just slightly lower, old crop and new crop. The Chicago wheat hung in there pretty well all day. Kansas City, it went a little negative, fought back at the close. So.
0: And July corn down 3.5 this morning. July beans down 3.5. That's our update.
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5: 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A surprisingly useful trick when booking airfare: you should keep tracking your flight even after you pay. 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It also tells you if current prices are high, low, or normal. MarketWatch says if the ticket gets cheaper later, some carriers, including American, United, Delta, and Southwest, may give you the difference in the form of a credit. If your flight gets cheaper, try changing your reservation to the exact same flight through the airline's app or website. If the system doesn't automatically issue a voucher for the difference, send a message via live chat or call customer service and ask if you can rebook the same flight and get the difference as a future travel voucher. 8 minutes now in front of the hour on This Morning. Once again, here's Nicole Murray.
6: And now, the three big things you need to know. Number one.
7: Kentucky Congressman Thomas Massey has lost his primary race to President Trump's handpicked candidate Ed Gallrein. Massey accepting the loss.
8: I have called and conceded the race. We've been honorable the whole time, and we're going to stay that way.
7: Meanwhile, NBC News projects that former Atlanta Mayor Keisha Lance Bottoms has won the Democratic primary in Georgia's race for governor.
6: Number two.
7: Authorities say the two teenagers who killed three people at a mosque in San Diego appear to have been radicalized online as police work to determine a motive for the shootings. FBI Special Agent in Charge Mark Remley revealing new details of the attack.
9: In the vehicle they used, we also identified writings and various ideologies outlining religious and racial beliefs of how the world they envisioned should look. These subjects did not discriminate on who they hated.
7: The suspects have been identified as 17-year-old Kane Clark and 18-year-old Caleb Vasquez.
6: Number three.
7: Acting Attorney General Todd Blanche has testified before a Senate committee defending the $1.776 billion being used for the Anti-Weaponization Fund as part of President Trump's settlement with the IRS. Blanche sparring with Delaware Senator Chris Coons.
10: Will you commit to making these reports fully public so Americans know who's getting taxpayer dollars out of the settlement fund? This says they'll be confidential. This is Section 4, Part E of the settlement agreement.
11: The reason why I want to be careful in my answer is because there's obviously laws that exist around privacy.

0: happen. Court documents identify her as a person who got into a confrontation with the suspected shooter in the case, 18-year-old Jose Ulises Martinez, inside the Fiesta Cafe along North Broadway on the night of April 12th. Both Martinez and Rios had groups of people with them at the time, and a member of Martinez's group was stabbed by one of Rios' associates. Rochester police reported arresting a 16-year-old boy 2 days after the shooting. No other injuries were reported in the incident. And a tornado relief and recovery team has started reaching out to those verified to have been impacted by last month's devastating tornadoes in Olmsted County. The Olmsted County Sheriff's Office says the team is informing those affected about the application process for potential relief and recovery assistance. The team will only be accepting applications from homeowners affected within the paths of the twisters, confirmed by the National Weather Service, and an application does not guarantee funding. Team members will not be asking for any private information. Twins losing to the Astros last night, 2-1. They've got the rubber match this afternoon at Target Field. 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
2: For today, a good deal of sunshine to start. Some increasing clouds into the afternoon with high temperatures into the upper 50s. Then for tonight, turning mostly cloudy, a low of 43. Thursday, partial sunshine. High temperatures into the lower 60s. For the Weatherology Weather Center, I'm meteorologist Michael Caro.

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2: Good morning. It's 7:31 in downtown Rochester, 43. A man accused of firing nearly two dozen shots at a Southeast Rochester apartment complex in July of 2024 has entered a plea agreement that calls for a prison sentence. 40-year-old Christopher Edward Coleman was accused of firing 23 rounds after neighbors confronted him over his treatment of a dog at the Andover Apartments in the 1900 block of 8 and a half Street Southeast. No injuries were reported. Coleman was scheduled to stand trial next week on three counts of assault and a count of illegal firearm possession. Instead, he entered into a plea agreement admitting to the illegal firearm possession charge in exchange for the dismissal of the other charges. He could be sentenced between 60 to 90 months in prison during his sentencing hearing. A Rochester man has been sentenced to more than 8 years in prison for a drive-by shooting and drug bust last year. 32-year-old Kewan Johnson entered a guilty plea to a charge of illegal possession of a firearm for a shooting last July and two counts of second-degree drug sales for selling fentanyl to a police informant earlier this year. He was accused of firing a gun and at a minivan transporting five people, including a pregnant woman and three children. The Trump administration is suing Minnesota over a new state law that bans residents from making bets on prediction markets. The ban would make operating or helping to run prediction market platforms a felony on August 1st. The Commodity Futures Trading Commission is seeking a preliminary injunction to stop the law, arguing that the platforms are federally registered. More news on the KROC News app and at KROCnews.com. 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
3: For today, a good deal of sunshine to start, some increasing clouds into the afternoon with high temperatures into the upper 50s. And for tonight, turning mostly cloudy, a low of 43. Thursday, partial sunshine, high temperatures into the lower 60s. For the Weatherology Weather Center, I'm meteorologist Michael Carroll.

0: Graduate Michaela Muse walks across the stage at United Supermarkets Arena in Lubbock to get her degree and shake hands with the school president. After shaking Muse's hand, the president leans down and presents her service dog, Sadie, with a rawhide bone tied with a red ribbon. The moment is met with enthusiastic cheers and applause from the audience as Sadie calmly accepts her gift and walks off with Muse. Muse was diagnosed years earlier with, as she says, some rather rare genetic conditions that required constant monitoring. Sadie, a German shepherd who was part of the family, was task-trained to stay by Muse's side while she was in school. Texas Tech told ABC News that Muse received a Bachelor of Science in Animal Science and hopes to pursue a career as a veterinarian. That'll do it for this hour. For Nicole Murray and Mike Gavin, I'm Gordon Deal. 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
1: So the Twins finally did it. They sent down Royce Lewis to the minor leagues. He's batting like 160, three home runs, bunch of strikeouts. Looks just lost at the plate right now. This is very concerning. He was a number one overall draft pick. And I remember when he came up, what he did for the team. I remember getting in arguments with my buddy saying he might be the most important Minnesota athlete just because the effect that a guy like that can have on a baseball team where hitting all these grand slams and making all these great plays and coming up with clutch hits, that elevates an entire team. Baseball's thought of as an individual sport, but if you have a guy who is going like he was going, that has the ability to lift a whole team. So I hope they get it figured out. He's got some work to do as well, some reflection. He famously said, I don't do slumps, and has been in a slump ever since. Twins, by the way, today, rubber match against the Astros. 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

0: hiatus as the next Chief Justice of the Minnesota Supreme Court, MNN's Brent Palm reports.
1: Justice Gaetis will fill the vacancy of Chief Justice Natalie Hudson when she retires in September. Walls said she brings a rare breadth of experience, having served at every level of our state's judiciary, and will be the first public defender to serve as Chief Justice of the Minnesota Supreme Court. Gaetis was born in Minnesota, lived in Greece through high school, and attended college and law school at the U of M. Walls also appointed Judge Reynaldo Aligata Jr. as an associate justice to succeed Gaetis on the state's high court. Brent Palm, MNN.
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3: For today, a good deal of sunshine to start, some increasing clouds into the afternoon with high temperatures into the upper 50s. Then for tonight, turning mostly cloudy, a low of 43. Thursday, partial sunshine, high temperatures into the lower 60s. For the Weatherology Weather Center, I'm meteorologist Michael Carroll.
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0: in Brooklyn Park. Police say the victim was walking along the shoulder of Highway 252 when she was hit by an SUV traveling at a high rate of speed that had fled the scene. State troopers are searching for a dark gray 2016 to 2019 Toyota RAV4 with passenger side damage and a missing mirror and fog lamp. Anyone with information on the vehicle is asked to contact the state patrol. Americans are taking to the skies and hitting the road for the Memorial Day weekend. ABC's Alex Perez on what to expect.
1: Wherever you are, the worst times to get on the road this holiday weekend will be Thursday from noon to 9 p.m., Friday from 11 a.m. to 8 p.m., Saturday from noon to 5. Now, for the return trip home, experts say Sunday will be the day with the least amount of traffic, but Monday will be busy with the worst traffic expected between noon and 5 p.m. The best advice if you're traveling on Monday, leave in those early morning hours.
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3: For today, a good deal of sunshine to start, some increasing clouds into the afternoon with high temperatures into the upper 50s. Then for tonight, turning mostly cloudy, a low of 43. Thursday, partial sunshine, high temperatures into the lower 60s. For the Weatherology Weather Center, I'm meteorologist Michael K.

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2: 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And Chicago corn, July 470 and a half, down 4 3/4. September down 4 1/2. December 493 and a half, down 4 1/4. Soybean futures, July 1202 3/4, down 6 3/4. August down 7. November 1196 1/4, and down 6 3/4. July Chicago wheat up 1 1/4. Minneapolis September at 716 3/4, down 1 1/4. And the Dow Industrial Average on the lower side, down 138. And it's time for Ag PhD.
3: It's time to test your soil. I'm Darren Hefty. While fall has been the standard time for soil tests, many farmers are moving that to spring. I'll explain why on today's Ag PhD radio update.
4: 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Some are really into golf. 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
3: Composite soil tests are pretty worthless. If you send in one soil sample for 40 acres, you're likely to over-fertilize half the field, under-fertilize the other half, and never find out why some areas aren't yielding like they should. If you go to 5-acre grids or smaller, that does require more labor. In the fall, that could be challenging. But in May and June, there's a huge pool of workers on break from college and high school. You may wonder how spring in-crop soil tests can help with fertility this fall, but on our farm, we're using the Verify software that allows us to merge crop removal maps from yield together with in-crop soil tests so fall fertility can get done sooner than ever. In addition to pulling complete soil tests in fields that will get fertilized this fall, we like pulling deep nitrate tests now in this year's cornfields to see if more nitrogen should be added. I'm Darren Hefty.
2: That's our early look at markets on the Linder Farm Network.

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2: Good morning. 49 in downtown Rochester. It's 9:04. Mayo Clinic is reporting a strong financial start to the year. A required federal filing states Mayo's net operating income, which would be the equivalent of profit for business, totaled just under $400 million in the first quarter, an increase of nearly 11% compared to the first 3 months of last year. Mayo Clinic reported an over 8% increase in revenue, which came in at more than $5.5 billion in the first 3 months of the year. Expenses increased by just under 8%. A man accused of firing nearly two dozen rounds at a Southeast Rochester apartment complex in June of 2024 has entered a plea agreement that calls for a prison sentence. 40-year-old Christopher Edward Coleman was accused of firing 23 gunshots after neighbors confronted him over his treatment of a dog at the Andover Apartments. No injuries were reported. Coleman was scheduled to stand trial next week on three counts of assault and a count of illegal firearm possession. Instead, he pleaded guilty to the illegal possession charge in exchange for the dismissal of the assault counts. The plea agreement calls for a prison sentence ranging from 60 to 90 months. A third person was arrested for their alleged involvement in a shooting incident last month at a Rochester restaurant. 24-year-old Esmeralda Elizabeth Valdez-Rios is charged with second-degree riot. Court documents identify her as a person who got into a confrontation with the suspected shooter in the case, 18-year-old Joizu Martinez, inside the Fiesta Cafe along North Broadway on the night of April 12th. Both Martinez and Rios had groups of people with them at the time, and a member of Martinez's group was stabbed by one of Rios' associates before the shooting. No other injuries were reported. More news on the KROC News app.
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3: For today, a good deal of sunshine to start, some increasing clouds into the afternoon with high temperatures into the upper 50s. Then for tonight, turning mostly cloudy, a low of 43. Thursday, partial sunshine, high temperatures into the lower 60s. For the Weatherology Weather Center, I'm meteorologist Michael Carey.
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4: By my count, he's 37-0. All 21 Trump-endorsed candidates won their primaries yesterday. What a big, big, big day for the America First MAGA movement. You want to start in Georgia? Remember that Brad Raffensperger, whatever his name is, the Trump-hating guy that taped his conversation with Trump, tried to destroy him? He's out. He lost. The Georgia Supreme Court justices all won who are conservatives. Two Georgia Supreme Court justices fended off challenges from left-leaning opponents who had mounted well-financed campaigns. Prominent Democrats, all behind them, they lost. Thomas Massie went down to defeat in Kentucky. Ro Khanna, the America-hating socialist Democrat from California, took to social media last night and said, "My good friend Thomas Massie, a principled man who stood up for the Epstein file, the Epstein files." My gosh. Anybody who wallows around in that, anybody who wants

Now, that doesn't mean we can sit back and relax. Now we got to put our pedal to the metal. Now we got to put our foot on the gas. Now we got to make sure we are fully engaged, because we have a chance to make history. History tells us we can't win the midterms. But history isn't used to somebody like Donald Trump. I loved what Scott Jennings said last night. You don't tug on Superman's cape. You don't spit into the wind. You don't pull the mask off the old Lone Ranger. And you don't mess around with Trump. You want to go to war with him, you're going to pay a heavy price. You try to destroy Donald Trump, you're going to get politically destroyed in the process. We're in the Relief Factor Studios. 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

0: When you finally find your thing, you want the whole world to know about that thing. So you use a thing called Canva to make it an even bigger and better thing. Whether you want to create flyers for that thing, make presentations for that thing, or design merch for that thing, you can do anything. So people can see your thing, feel your thing, love your thing. The next thing you know, it's a thing. Canva, the thing that makes anything a thing.
1: 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When I got my Toyota BZ, I realized it had something special. The space to create a mobile espresso bar. But I'm not the only one chasing my dream. For some, that means making a statement. That's where the CHR comes in. Others like to take the path less traveled. And the BZ Woodland helps them chart their own course.
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2: Good morning. It's 9:30 in downtown Rochester, 50. A Rochester man has been sentenced to more than 8 years in prison for a drive-by shooting and drug bust last year. 32-year-old Kewan Johnson entered a guilty plea to a charge of illegal possession of a firearm for the shooting last July and two counts of second-degree drug sales for selling fentanyl to a police informant earlier this year. He was accused of firing a gun at a minivan transporting five people, including a pregnant woman and three children. The Trump administration is suing Minnesota over a new state law that bans residents from making bets on prediction markets. The ban would make operating or helping to run a prediction market platform a felony starting August 1st. The Commodity Futures Trading Commission is seeking a preliminary injunction to stop the law, arguing that the platforms are federally regulated. A tornado relief and recovery team has started reaching out to those verified to have been impacted by last month's devastating tornadoes in Olmsted County. The Olmsted County Sheriff's Office says the team is informing those affected about the application process for potential relief and recovery assistance. The team will only be accepting applications from homeowners affected within the paths of the tornadoes confirmed by the National Weather Service. An application does not guarantee funding. Team members will not be asking about private information. And deploying AI to protect whales in one of the nation's busiest waterways, a new system in the San Francisco Bay is watching around the clock for signs of whales before ships get too close. ABC's Dave Packer.
3: A new detection system called Whale Spotter is using artificial intelligence and thermal cameras to track whales in San Francisco Bay day and night. The system can detect whale blows and heat signatures up to 2 nautical miles away, giving ferry captains and cargo ships time to slow down or change course. Gray whale deaths in the Bay Area have surged, with many linked to ship strikes. Scientists say climate change is changing migration patterns and bringing more whales directly into some of the busiest shipping lanes in the region. Dave Packer, ABC News.
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5: For today, a good deal of sunshine to start, some increasing clouds into the afternoon with high temperatures into the upper 50s. Then for tonight, turning mostly cloudy, a low of 43. Thursday, partial sunshine, high temperatures into the lower 60s. For the Weatherology Weather Center, I'm meteorologist Michael Caro.
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2: Big, big night. Big night last night, 26 minutes before the hour. What a nice way to come into work and realize that a lot of good things are happening. And the John Thune clip, man, the John Thune, look at this headline over at Axios. Trump's revenge spree stuns Senate Republicans. Senate Majority Leader John Thune and most of the GOP conference was reeling yesterday from President Trump's snap endorsement of Ken Paxton.

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2: Good morning. It's time for the Market Minute here on the Linder Farm Network. I'm Linda Brecke. July corn, 467 and a quarter, down 8. And December, 491, down 6 and 3 quarters. July beans, 12 even, down 9 and a half. November, 1194, down 9 cents. And July soybean meal, down 180. July soybean oil down 40. July Chicago wheat down 7 1/4. Minneapolis September up 0.25 cents. Live cattle June 253 down 162. August down 262. August feeder cattle 360.82 down 282. June lean hogs 97.70 down 22. July 102.15 steady. And the Dow Industrial Average up 275. That's a Market Minute on the LFN.

0: so they can hear the lunacy. Okay, Kentucky, hey, I'll give you her phone number. 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

0: killed in a motorcycle crash southwest of Rochester Monday afternoon. The Olmsted County Sheriff's Office identified him yesterday as 23-year-old Aiden Hugeback and says he was traveling south on Bamber Valley Road when he left the roadway near Bamber Hills Lane around 4 p.m. He was pronounced dead at the scene. Three people have been charged following a drug bust at a Rochester hotel. Court documents say the Olmsted County Sheriff's Office seized over 75 grams of meth and nearly a gram of fentanyl while executing search warrants Friday at the Best Western Hotel Mayo Clinic area. Deputies arrested 25-year-old Gabriella Marie Schindelbeck of Winona and 27-year-old Christina Monet Amore Wiley of Rochester following the hotel raids. Law enforcement also apprehended 31-year-old Shaquito Antonio Webster of Rochester Friday after finding more than 5.5 grams of cocaine and nearly a dozen grams of meth during a traffic stop. The charges say Webster also had a key for the room where the more than 75 grams of meth were located. Governor Tim Walz is appointing Justice Theodora Gaitis as the next Chief Justice of the Minnesota Supreme Court, MNN's Brent Palm reports.
1: Justice Gaitis will fill the vacancy of Chief Justice Natalie Hudson when she retires in September. Walz said she brings a rare breadth of experience, having served at every level of our state's judiciary, and will be the first public defender to serve as Chief Justice of the Minnesota Supreme Court. Gaitis was born in Minnesota, lived in Greece through high school, and attended college and law school at the U of M. Walz also appointed Judge Reynaldo Aligata Jr. as an Associate Justice to succeed Gaitis on the state's high court. Brent Palm, MNN.
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3: Mainly sunny today with daytime highs approaching 61. Northerly winds around 5 miles per hour. Tonight, lows level off around 44. Tomorrow, high of 63. Chance of rain showers Friday. Slight chance of thunderstorms on Saturday. From the Weatherology Weather Center, I'm meteorologist Paul Trombley.

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0: He met with general manager Jeremy Zoll and manager Derek Shelton after the game on Monday. Here's how Jeremy said the conversation went.
1: You know, we just had to make a call around playing time and what's best for him and the team and the organization. But, you know, anytime that players are going through struggles, we know there's a mental component to that last question, and want to do everything we can to provide the right support system and structure to make them feel like they're in a good spot. And we'll continue to be there for Royce, and told him that last night with Shelty that, you know, we're ready for him in St. Paul. We'll have all the resources there for him, all the different coaches, coordinators, experts ready to partner with him and get him rolling.
0: This has been a presentation of the Treasure Island Baseball Network.
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Thank you, Eric and Alex and Yasmin and Tracy and everybody else. Roger, thank you for joining us. Let's do it again tomorrow.

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8: Mainly sunny today with daytime highs approaching 61. Northerly winds around 5 miles per hour. Tonight, lows level off around 44. Tomorrow, high of 63. Chance of rain showers Friday. Slight chance of thunderstorms on Saturday. From the Weatherology Weather Center, I'm meteorologist Paul Trombley.

0: He calls turtles shell beavers.
1: Well, that's what they should be called.
0: They're green. Yeah. Beavers are brown.
1: Definitely, we've had this argument. We've agreed to not talk about it in front of us.
2: Using his vast knowledge of history and politics, we start our day off right with motivational speaker Richard Battle.
3: Love having him on. Mr. Battle, how are you?
4: Well, good morning. I can't get over the shell beavers. Every time you play that, we start.
3: It's one of my favorites too. The other one is, when it comes up, it's like, of course I don't wash the towel. The towel washes me. What next? Am I going to wash the shower? I love that one too. And they come up whenever they come up. Oh, that's funny. Thank you for being here. We got to find a term. I want you to do this between now and next week. You're on all kinds of radio stations. We can work it out and see what works best. Happy 250th. Shouldn't this whole year we have some way of acknowledge everybody who really appreciates the 250th? You know, the Merry Christmas. We got to have a thing.
4: Well, we could do that, but we don't even have to restrict it. I say if people are patriotic, every day's Independence Day, we ought to celebrate and appreciate our freedom. And why restrict it to 1 year?
3: No, I get it. But this is the biggie, right? 250. You were there for the bicentennial. I'm telling you, right?
4: Don't tell anybody.
3: Well, this is a true story. So I was 12 during the bicentennial, and I thought to myself, I've got to make it to 112 because I want to see the tricentennial, because I was big into the bicentennial. I had all the red, white, and blue stuff. I wanted to make it the tricentennial because then I thought I'd be 112 years old, and every news group in the world would come talk to the oldest man in the world on how he liked both. That's my goal in life. Now, I don't act like that's my goal in life. I'm not working out and trying to stay in shape. But my goal in life is to make 112 to make the tricentennial. We're halfway there. I'm halfway to my goal. But here's my thing. You remember the bicentennial. It was a thing, right? I don't care if you're Democrat, Republican. We were all celebrating the bicentennial. Other than, Donald Trump brings it up. You bring it up. We're going to have that WWE fight or something on the front lawn. What are we doing for this thing?
4: Well, you're going to hear a lot more starting in the next week or so.
3: All right, good.
4: Through Independence Day, you're going to be inundated.
3: Good.
4: But it's great because it helps us remember what we've got that no other country in the world's ever had before. Yeah. And hopefully we won't screw it up any worse than we already have.
3: And here's what I want. I want the president to do one of them presidential order thingies. Because you're in Texas. You guys do what you guys want to do. But I can't even light fireworks. We can't light fireworks that go off the ground. I want him to put a presidential order that for this year only, this supersedes all state rights. That's what I want. Because I want to write real fireworks off. I want to blow them up in the air. That's what I want. Is that too much?
4: Well, just find a friend that's got some land out in the boonies someplace and go have fun.
3: I live in the boonies. You can't even buy this stuff here, but God. You go to South Dakota, Wisconsin, they got, a stand everywhere selling you the greatest stuff. And you illegal to throw them off here. Anyway, that's what I hope. Anyway, let's talk. I love this, but you're going to be mad at me for saying this. There are few people in America today that even know who the guy is you're going to talk about today. You brought up
4: Francis. That's the reason we're talking about him, because I didn't know who he was either. But what he did, we know, and we need to know who he was, because that illustrates how our lives have the opportunity potentially to do some things beyond our imagination.
3: See, that's why folks got to get the book. Americans Who Made America, the 19th Century Growth, Division, Reunification. Page 121 is where I first heard this guy. Now, I read it, whatever it was, a year ago when it came out. I didn't remember until, Francis, that's right. Tell us about Francis Bellamy. People, we need to listen up. This is the kind of stuff you get in these books. Guys, you should know. And you probably didn't learn about in high school. Tell me about Francis Bellamy.
4: Well, Francis Bellamy was an ordinary American, grew up, followed his father as a minister. Nothing extraordinary in his life, but he had this love for his country and his desire to serve his fellow citizens. And so he had that, and it took until the opportunity came up for him to do something that we all know, but we don't know him having done it. And when I was a kid, and I hope they're still doing it, we would do the Pledge of Allegiance every day at school, but nobody ever taught us who wrote it or why or how, and how we potentially, if we lived our lives as Americans,

0: had the opportunity maybe to do things equally or greater than he did.
1: So give us, you do the background stuff. Give us a background. He was a nobody. He was the Al Travis of his time. And he's running around. And then how do you end up making the pledge? Like, no one walked
0: what's,
1: up.
0: What's, he followed his dad as a minister. And then he gets this part-time job with a magazine called A Youth's Companion. And so he's working a part-time job. And so there's even less expectation he's going to do something to change the world, if you will. And the publisher of the magazine had been on a campaign for 3 or 4 years trying to get a single flag in every school in the United States.
1: Oh.
0: So that was his quest, and he had not been successful enough, and they were lagging in sales. And so all of a sudden in 1892, the publisher says, hey, let's do a promotion with Christopher Columbus's 400th anniversary of discovering America. We'll tie a flag promotion with Christopher Columbus. He tells him, I want you, Francis, to write a pledge that the kids can recite to the flag. And here's the thing that makes Francis ordinary. He waited till the last minute in his deadline to do it. Francis finally wakes up and says, okay, I better get this done or I might lose my part-time job. And so he writes the pledge, and in September 1892 is the first time that it was recited. It did boost flag sales because of the love of country that it put out there. And so people started reciting that pledge from that promotion, if you will. It wasn't a government initiated thing.
1: Has it ever become officially the pledge? Has the government actually voted on it?
0: Well, yes. And before we do that, his original pledge was a little different than what we have today. His original pledge said, I pledge allegiance to my flag and to the republic for which it stands, one nation, indivisible, with liberty and justice for all. And so that was 1892. Schools and kids picked it up. Nobody told them to do it necessarily. They just did it because they loved the country. And so 1942, World War II was when the government added it as part of the flag code. Now, my mother, when I was younger, she would tell me when they first did it, they would actually do a hand salute with their hand up in the air, similar to what Adolf Hitler had people do.
1: Oh.
0: By the time I was a kid, we had put our hand over our heart, which is what is more commonly done today. But then the pledge was changed in Eisenhower's time in 1954 when the currency was changed, which we've talked about, where we put In God We Trust on the currency. Eisenhower did a lot more things like that with the culture of the country than people give him credit for.
1: Yeah. Wow. That's actually quite amazing that this guy just saving his part-time job. It's amazing. I pledge allegiance to my flag, brought to you by the flag company. He is almost a commercial for these guys to get these kids getting a flag and everything. I just love the Americanism of all that. He was not trying to write the Pledge of Allegiance. His boss wanted to get flags there because he was a patriotic guy, and he made this guy make this thing up. I just love that. It's like, really? I got homework?
0: And again, what it illustrates, which is what I write about and what I emphasize in all the characters in Americans Who Made America, is I want to emphasize that Americano spirit in each of us and the opportunities we have. And we may never do anything extraordinary, but if we exercise that can-do spirit, our example will influence at minimum our kids, grandkids, and those we influence to have that Americano spirit. And the more of us that have that, the better the country is going to be short, medium, and long term.
1: Did he ever write anything about how he came up with it? I mean, it's pretty concise. It's pretty good. Did he read other pledges from other nations to their flag and kind of mix it all together? Or did this guy kind of liberty and justice for all? Who, again, back, no one talks like that. Al's pledge, you know, okay, I'm behind 100%, go America, would not catch on. You know what I'm saying?
0: Well, what's interesting is there's not as much about him as there were.

0: for other people that I research, which is kind of fits with his character. So he, when I include quotes of all the people I write about in the books, because I love motivational quotes, as you know, there's very little that he said, very little about what he did. He just kind of did it and moved on. There's very little more in his life. So it was like that one period of time, Providence struck him and he did something that became everlasting, if you will. And so we never know when that lightning will strike when we're doing something either. And so that's why it's so important to always do our best, to aim as high as we can, work hard, never quit. And we never know what may happen when Providence crosses our path.
1: Is there any truth to the rumor that I just started a minute ago that on his tombstones it actually says, "I can't believe that thing stuck"? No? I go to break. We'll be back after this with more.
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5: 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Floats down like snow. 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
3: The Al Travis Show, the last place you can go and hear all sides. Respectful, thoughtful, and grateful.
2: We've got him, Mr. Battle, on talking about Francis Bellamy. You'll find him on page 121 of Americans Who Made America 19th Century Growth Through Vision Reunification. What I find interesting, and if we can go a little deeper, sir, so Mr. Bellamy, he writes the pledge in, what was it, 92, right? 1892. All right. But he doesn't put God in there, right? He wanted to make sure there was a separation of church and state, if I remember reading your book. So when Congress took it up in 42, I think you said, right, during the war, this all catches on and stuff, it was changed again in what, like 54? When did God get put in, and are we willing to try to change it now because it's been another 50 years? Your thoughts?
4: Pledge was changed in 1954 under President Eisenhower, and that's about the same time that they put in God We Trust on the money and brought back God, who had been put, for example, on our Supreme Court. We've got the Ten Commandments there. And so this thing about separation of church and state, without getting too deep in the weeds, again, was brought about by one Thomas Jefferson letter and has been sold as something that the founders believe, but most of the founders were Christian and had a faith in God. Bellamy, I don't think, put it in there, not necessarily because he didn't believe it. He just was focused on the flag and, and the Pledge of Allegiance to the country at that time. And so I think what Eisenhower did represents closer to the founders. And remember, back when the country was founded, each of the colonies had what we would call today state-sponsored denominations, if you will. They were Baptist in Rhode Island and Catholics in Maryland. And so when the separation of church and state wasn't meant to keep God out totally, it was meant to keep the government from saying that Baptists are better than Methodists, for example, and picking one denomination. So when Eisenhower changed it, and I think we need to remember, too, he had republic, because republic is what we are, which is better than a democracy. We hear democracy all day long today, but as Aristotle said 2,500 years ago, republics decline into democracies, democracies degenerate into despotism. So the republics are democracies with protection with minority viewpoints. That's what's so critical. And so 1954, they changed and added and changed it to, I pledge allegiance to the flag of the United States of America and to the republic for which it stands, one nation under God, indivisible, with liberty and justice for all.
2: But on that, was it Eisenhower who, again, I'm back to these guys talking all this flowery language and stuff. Was that Eisenhower? Did he say, I want to do this and here's what I want? Did he put a commission together? Was there some young pastor who's working a part-time gig somewhere and he said, hey, can you freshen this bad boy up? Who ended up coming up with that? Was it Eisenhower himself? Do we know?
4: It wasn't Eisenhower himself, but there had been a move by people to update the pledge at that time. I think it's even more interesting that, like so many people, Bellamy dies in 1931 before the pledge was adopted under the flag code in 1942. Oh. So he never saw that. And so what he saw was different places around the country, they started doing this pledge in 1892, and he saw that some people did it, some didn't. It wasn't mandated, so he never knew how widespread it was after it became adopted in 42.
2: Well, with the last 90 seconds, I want to make sure people, this is why you pick up the books, Battle Rights, Americans Who Made America, the 19th Age. Pick them both up. Guys like Francis Bellamy, I'm sorry, never heard of him, had no clue about all

0: this to I read your book the first time and then he's in 40 other people. I forget stuff. You bring up, we're going to talk about the guy and I look, oh man, that's right. It's one of those sneaky guys you put in there that I can learn about. And I'm just thankful you did. Battle people need these books. How do we get them?
1: Battle.com. All books are signed. If you would like one inscribed, email me richard@richardbattle.com. After you order, we're happy to do that. They're all on Amazon, including Kindle and audio version as well.
0: Sir, absolutely appreciate everything you're doing. As much as everything this year, the 250th anniversary, folks are learning about this stuff. I love it. Appreciate you, my friend.
1: Pleasure. God bless America.
2: Abuses in the 340B prescription drug program increased healthcare costs in Minnesota by $158 million. How did this happen? Corporate health systems based in big cities like Minneapolis have commercialized a program meant to help low-income patients. Now, big health systems are using 340B as their personal piggy bank, marking up discounted prescriptions and making nearly $1 billion in profits while patients everywhere pay more. The worst part? Legislators are considering bills that would ensure corporate health systems can continue this abuse indefinitely. Congress is finally working to reform the 340B program, and state legislators should let them. Minnesota doesn't need legislation to protect Minneapolis-based corporate health systems and the profits they make off a program meant to help low-income patients. Tell your legislators to stand with Greater Minnesota, not big Minneapolis health systems. Paid for by Minnesotans for...
3: Every Memorial Day, we are called to remember the men and women in uniform who died while serving America. If you're a Gold Star family member or if you lost a friend in combat, this day is especially poignant. In the early 90s, while serving in the Marine Corps, I was assigned to the ceremonial detail at the National Memorial Cemetery in Quantico, Virginia. During my time in the detail, I was honored to participate in over 100 ceremonial burials, either folding the flag or firing my rifle. The veterans we interred in Quantico did not perish in battle, but they did deserve tribute for their service. When we honor the fallen this Memorial Day, we might wonder, where did these men and women serve? What did they witness? Who is waiting for them to return? Knowing America's history is important. We discover it written in books and chiseled on stone. This Memorial Day, let's remember the people who gave their lives for our country. Gunny called me Hawkins. You can call me Hawk.

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5: These are the days. 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Maybe get us talking again about, are your kids doing it? Are we starting our school day the way we did? I tell you what, I think it shapes the country. It really does. And how we got the pledge and where it came from, it's just great information. It's a guy you just never heard of in school. And now you know. So I thank him for sharing that with us. Always a pleasure. You have comments or questions? What should be the salute for the 250th? Happy 250th? Yeah, I don't know. We got to find up a thing to say for the entire year. 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

0: Minnesota News Network, I'm Tasha Radal. The Flanders fire east of Breezy Point is now 95% contained, and officials say this will likely be the final update unless conditions change. A female motorcyclist from Sauk Rapids is a victim of a deadly weekend crash. The Benton County Sheriff's Office says 27-year-old Megan Moran was hit by a van Saturday afternoon in Sauk Rapids Township. First responders treated Moran at the scene for life-threatening injuries. She later died at the hospital. Minnesotans can get a preview of the state fair tomorrow through Memorial Weekend. Fair spokesperson Maria Hayden says it's a smaller version of the Great Minnesota Get-Together.
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11: Mainly sunny today, with daytime highs approaching 61. Northerly winds around 5 miles per hour. Tonight, lows level off around 44. Tomorrow, high of 63. Chance of rain showers Friday. Slight chance of thunderstorms on Saturday. From the Weatherology Weather Center, I'm meteorologist Paul.
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0: the veterans we interred in Quantico did not perish in battle, but they did deserve tribute for their service. When we honor the fallen this Memorial Day, we might wonder, where did these men and women serve? What did they witness? Who was waiting for them to return? Knowing America's history is important. We discover it written in books and chiseled on stone. This Memorial Day, let's remember the people who gave their lives for our country. Gunny called me Hawkins. You can call me Hawk.
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8: It's the Al Travis Show. We've got good friend Senator Eric Putnam. Maybe you can answer a few things for me about how this whole session went. I start with the lowest common denominator, sir. Thank you first for being here. Is the House and Senate, are the exits all the same tunnel you got to go through? I guess what I mean is if you're playing a basketball game and it's halftime or it's the end of the game, y'all don't leave through the same tunnel, right? You go your way, I go mine. Is that not how it's set up in the House and the Senate? And what I'm using is the whole screaming match with Aisha, Representative Gomez?
9: Gomez, yeah.
8: Yeah, okay. Her and Angum. Do you all have to leave out the same door? Is that how that's set up?
9: No, so it's but in terms of the Senate and the House, we have totally different buildings, totally different spaces. Yeah. We don't actually interact all that frequently.
8: Do you know the House setup? Do they have to leave out the same door?
9: No, they don't. I'm pretty sure they don't. Actually, I'm certain that they don't. I've gone through multiple doors to get out of that chamber. And I think, you know, as a senator, you can't get out of that chamber fast enough because there's a whole lot of crazy going on in the House.
8: See, but that's here's my point. So they have the hot and contentious thing. It was one of the deals we were going to talk about. Everybody knew it since the Hortman shooting and the Ascension School shooting. We're going to have a gun conversation. This was coming up, right? Unlike maybe the fraud or other stuff, this is something we've been arguing about for, I don't know, 40 years, right? I mean, so people kind of know where people stand. So I find it hard to believe that at the end of that, and I get people get heated, that we had the yelling, screaming match, and I don't know if the Effenheimer was used or not. I've listened to it a dozen. I don't know. I don't really care. We're all grownups. But they weren't acting like grownups. How is that even allowed to happen? We get done, or we're all upset. Let's go push buttons. How do you not go your own way and walk away? We look like children. My representatives look like kids.
9: Yeah, you know what's funny about that to me is that it's just like any other workplace where you probably have disliked that person for a long time, or something else is going on. There's some sort of history, or even just general dislike. But at a workplace full of grownups, people who know that they need to actually work to keep their jobs, you suppress some of that and you move along. But there's an entitlement, especially in the House, this entitlement of like, well, I'm mad, therefore I get to yell at you because I'm special and important. And that's the part that I don't like.
8: See, that's the feeling you get from that whole thing. Thank you. Way to put a nail on it, a pin on it. That is exactly the way it was. You must hear me. We just spent, I don't know, hours discussing it as a group, and now I don't feel heard enough. I must yell. It's just not very grown up.
9: If you had a job, sorry about that.
8: Thank you. I do radio. Thank you. Thank you very much, my friend. Yes.
9: But folks in real jobs, normal jobs, you don't do outbursts like that because you can be fired. Exactly. There are consequences to it. Yeah. The weird thing about politics is the angrier you get, the more you think people like you. So there's this perverse incentive, right? It's the opposite of you're almost incented to be a jerk because politicians think that the madder you are, the more money you'll send us, the more votes you'll give, the more protests you'll go to. And that's the exact opposite of governance or working as a grown up in a public space.
8: I said this before and I don't remember who to, but I'm going to put you out as a number. 201 politicians up there, right? Legislators. How many are politicians anymore instead of just ideologues that this is my one thing I'm going to fight for and yell at it? How many actual politicians are there to do the work of the people in that it's more than one topic for me. It's

0: more than just, you know, out of 201. I put you in there, sir, because I think you do try to reach across. I put Senator Nick Friends in there. He's a good friend of mine. I think he tries really hard when he's on the, you know, how many total do you think are politicians compared to an ideologue?
1: I think maybe I told you the joke before, but it's not mine, so I'll have to cite it again. But an advocate once told me that in the legislature, you have 201 people. About a third of them are dedicated public servants who want to govern and solve problems for people. Okay. About a third are furniture, people who are just there, and you'd never know they're never in the room. They're all just right. Kind of there.
0: Gotcha.
1: And the last third are dangerous morons.
0: Okay.
1: I think he's right. I just don't know if his math is.
0: Oh, okay. You think there are more morons than are there more morons than furniture anymore?
1: You know, I think that's the problem. Maybe that's the issue, is we don't have enough people just being furniture, because maybe that would help. But
0: the thing
1: that's weird is he didn't tell me which bucket I fell into in his metric, but I'm pretty sure I'm not that last one. And what I find frustrating is, and we were talking about this before, is that in politics, you get this sense that the louder you are, the better you are at your job. And I think that's the opposite.
0: Yeah, I don't disagree with you. Let's talk a couple of things that came out that bother me. You convinced me. I'm having a hard time with the HCMC deal. Mm-hmm. I don't know what it takes to save a trauma one level center. If $205 million is the answer, okay. I'm not pretending I'm in on all that. But when the final thing comes out and the paper mentions it, it said that HCMC was running a $50 million a year deficit. This is the paper. They said 50 million. But we gave them 205. Little run time. Here's 4 years that just to keep you. You know, could we not have done 50 million and said, hey, next year you need more? You know, you come back, we'll talk, but we want to see some improvement or, you know, whatever. But we gave them 205 when they needed that. They put $500 million in the side. According to the story, $30 million went to everyone who's not HCMC, right? All the other hospitals, all the mine over here, 5 blocks from here. They also, I just found out today, also gave all 76 hospitals $50,000. I don't run a hospital. What does $50,000 do? Keep the lights on for the next day? I don't even know what $50,000 did. Okay. But the $500 million, I've told two different things. That was set up for all hospitals kind of dip in a $500 million savings account. That's what I was told yesterday. Again, today during the paper, that's true, except the rules to get it, there's only one hospital that meets the criteria. Guess who that is? HCMC. Was this a knee-jerk thing? We just put $700 million aside for hospital care. I can't tell who's getting it, who not, or why, and how are we fixing it? I don't know what this does except say every year we earn for $700 million now to keep these places afloat. Is that what we got?
1: No, this was actually a good idea. I know it doesn't sound like it, but it's not really an option to not have HCMC.
0: Okay.
1: When you think not just of the care that it provides, but all the doctors that are trained there. I had probably 15 people in my district, physicians in my district, call me and say like, oh, well, you got to save HCMC. Now, the way the math shakes down, some of it's for HCMC and some of it's for the hospital stabilization, which is focused on rural hospitals, because rural hospitals across the state are doomed and they're failing and falling apart all over. So part of it is to help the rural hospitals. Now, the reason why it came out as one big chunk of money instead of the other proposal was an increase in the sales tax. And our friends in the House wanted to increase the sales tax by a full 1%, which would, again, Hennepin County, like over 10% sales tax, which is ridiculous. And so they went with this kind of like payout instead. My friend Ann Rest kept saying that the sales tax plan was you can't make sick people better by stealing from the poor. Because sales taxes are mighty regressive, and a 10% sales tax strikes me as a little bit loopy. So we had to save the hospital. We put some money into it. The real issue with HCMC is structural. So it's, you know, they spend $100 million on uncompensated care. So if you don't have health insurance, that's where you go. And that gets really, really expensive. So we won't have to, this is me being a politician for a second.
0: Sure.
1: We wouldn't have to have this big bailout if we had a different healthcare system.
0: See, but we just gave you the healthcare system you all wanted, this Obamacare thing. Here's where I'm at. So I've never paid more for just me, little guy out here in the middle. Okay. I've never paid more monthly for my own healthcare and getting less for it. I mean, I've got $1,000 a month. I'll be honest, $1,000 a month for me. And I have $7,000 or $8,000 deductible. So I'm in for the first $20,000 of health care. And then you say, well, you're paying for insurance.

0: insurance, but so many people don't in Hennepin County that you need to kick in $700 million to pay for those. I thought the whole Obamacare thing was everybody had to have it. It's kind of like that car insurance. I have car insurance because I'm supposed to have car insurance, and I also have an insurance rider for those that don't have car insurance if I run into them. It's like, you get me when I'm coming, you get me when I'm go, and now today it's like, well, it's really tough for these hospitals. You got to kick in $700 million more. When do we fix the problem if you say we need a different kind of health? When do we fix that problem instead of the problem is that, well, Al, it just matters where we're taking your tax money on the front end or the back end, or you know what I'm saying? When do we fix the problem?
1: Well, so first I'd say that I don't think Obamacare was the silver bullet it was supposed to be, obviously. Like, it didn't work.
0: I would agree with you on that, my friend.
1: So I'm not going to defend Obamacare, but I will say that there's a pretty big difference in the analogy, because if you don't have car insurance, yeah, that sucks. You can't drive. If you don't have health insurance, you die. So, like, there's a pretty big...
0: Okay, analogy-wise, though, you can drive if you don't have insurance, and you just hope the heck you don't hit anybody. I get you get sick, and that's a horrible thing. So, good. I think you need to get health insurance. There's companies out there. There's Obamacare. They'll subsidize your care as much as possible. Then you're in the pool. But you're saying that there are so many people that say, it doesn't work for me. I'll go get the free stuff on the side. I can't get free health insurance. I can't get free car insurance. Mm-hmm. You know what I'm saying? So it's like, so why would I buy insurance? If I lived in Hennepin County and I know this is just going to be subsidized, just go in. No harm, no foul. Al and the rest will pay. That's what we're setting up.
1: That's not exactly how it works, though. I mean, because if I don't have health insurance, I'm going to go bankrupt and then the state's going to pay. I don't think anyone doesn't want health insurance. They just can't afford it or they don't have access to it. So, like, I'm not sitting there going like, well, you know, I'm planning to get Ebola next week. I'm going to cut my health insurance so I can go to the doctor and have the state pay for it, because I'm going to go bankrupt first.
0: So you're telling me in Hennepin County, these masses that are coming in that have spent $100 million last year, that's what we spent on it. All of those people are belly up first. Are we even taking their names and numbers? Or is this first-class hospital that says, we don't ask those questions, we fix you first, send you out the door? You know what I'm saying? Okay, then you must have a massive amount of broke people in Hennepin County bankrupt.
1: One person with a catastrophic injury can be $500,000.
0: Sure.
1: You know, so like it does add up pretty quickly. But yeah, no, it's not like they don't get a bill. They just can't pay it.
0: So then Al does.
1: If you did, that'd be great. And clearly, radio is good business. But
0: I can pay my $1,000 deductible. Okay. We're not going to solve it here. I just want answers. Then there are other hospitals. I love my Mayo, a little Mayo over there. Yeah. You've heard of them? Seem to do pretty well. The Sanford guy on the other side of me, over in Sioux Falls, seemed to figured it out. Now I get it. They don't have as many people, like you're saying, living in Hennepin County that are going nothing. But let's find out if they got a model that could work. I don't know. We got more things to talk about. We'll talk about it on the other side. I've got him, Senator Eric Putnam, on the Al Travis Show.
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3: 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And late this morning, lower for corn, soybeans, and for wheat. 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Chicago July corn, 464 and a half, down 10 and three quarters. December, 488, down 9 and three quarters. July beans, 12 and three quarters of a cent, down 8 and three quarters. November, 11.
4: Every Memorial Day, we are called to

Remember the men and women in uniform who died while serving America. If you're a Gold Star family member or if you lost a friend in combat, this day is especially poignant. In the early 90s, while serving in the Marine Corps, I was assigned to the ceremonial detail at the National Memorial Cemetery in Quantico, Virginia. During my time in the detail, I was honored to participate in over 100 ceremonial burials, either folding the flag or firing my rifle. The veterans we interred in Quantico did not perish in battle, but they did deserve tribute for their service. When we honor the fallen this Memorial Day, we might wonder, where did these men and women serve? What did they witness? Who was waiting for them to return? Knowing America's history is important. We discover it written in books and chiseled on stone. 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Gunny called me Hawkins. You can call me Hawk.

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3: A as in alligator. L also in alligator. But it's not alligator. It's the Al Travis Show.
2: I got him, Senator Eric Putnam. We got to talk about my worst thing, I think, that happened or got done in the session. What's yours, sir? What was the best or worst thing? What sticks out for you in this the latest session? What is it that's up your craw?
4: Well, I'm still, I don't think mad is the word. I mean, it's hard to be disappointed when you have really low expectations for people. But somehow still, House Democrats managed to be a disappointment.
2: Can you elaborate on that? I love that analogy. I expect nothing out of you. You still disappointed me. Sounds like my
4: children. That's what happened. That's what happened. You know what? It's going to sound, I've tried not to say this for the last 3 years, but as of this week, like, I think it's true. I think that House Democrats might actually hate farmers.
2: Oh, wow. From the head of the Ag Committee. Really? And what would tell you that?
4: Well, it took me and the Republican co-chair about 5 minutes to write a bill.
2: Mm-hmm.
4: Perfectly tailored for where we're at right now.
2: Mm-hmm.
4: And it was actually full of a lot of hippie stuff. Okay. You know, Democrats should have been really excited. It was food for local food access. Lots of money for local food access.
2: Marijuana stuff?
4: No.
2: Oh, no. The hippie stuff.
4: Oh, that's what they would want? I don't mean hippie in that sense, right? But we have a down payment assistance program that helps people buy land to farm. And every year we have to give back $800,000 of the little over $1 million that's in that account. Wow. Because the application's all screwed up and the dates are wrong. We fixed those things, and House Democrats still killed the ag bill. They teamed up with the far-right Freedom Caucus to kill it because one member had his feelings hurt, and he threw a tantrum. So I'm a little crabby about that.
2: Oh, well, I'm sure.
4: It's sort of accumulation of like a long period of saying like, seriously, like really? Like this is the stuff you want, and your ego is more important to you than actually doing things to help people, or even just passing policy. And that's what shook down is one member was mad at me personally. And because of that, he killed the ag bill.
2: Well, and all farmers can hate your bedside manner because it's people hate you. And that's why they don't get with it. Oh, my God. That's inside baseball stuff that I love to hear. And someday you're going to have to tell me that person's name, but I don't want to hear on the radio. Can I throw one at you that I think my side really screwed up on? Can I do that?
4: Yeah, go ahead.
2: The tab reduction thing for 2027. Yeah. Here's why. Your side was completely going to be held accountable for that. When the trifecta was there, you said, we're going to do this in 2026, and people hated it. Democrats, we all hated it. And you were getting poked. Like, I have three cars. So three times a year, I'm getting that, oh, those Democrats did this. I mean, it was so in the wheelhouse for the Republicans to say, vote for us, and we'll get rid of that bad boy. Instead, they get rid of it a year from now, so it'll be after the elections. It's not like I have one more to go, that one's going to be lower. I get jabbed one more time. The card is now, hey, we already got that passed. It's only going to last 1 year. So you're asking people to say, well, yeah, but the Republicans saved me money coming up next year, and I got it. If they just kept that card in their hand, you don't like your tabs, vote us in. We're going to change that, guaranteed you the first week, and it'll be forever. Why did they? It was a terrible move by the Republicans, and they're all running on it. Well, we saved you your tab money a year from now. That's what I got.
4: Yeah. Yeah. Well, so here's the thing on the tab fee thing. A lot of us wanted that too.
2: There were
4: a group of Senate Democrats who were like, yeah, that's actually a pretty good idea. And this is the funny thing. When people argued against it, they said, well, if we go back to 2022 levels of tab fees, we'll lose $250 million on our roads. And my first thought was like, wait a minute, that's an awful lot of money. Like you said that this was a really, when we first raised these, you said, oh, it's a small increase. So one of those two things

0: increase doesn't really work.
1: It's either a small increase, but a large $30 million. Oh, God, I love having you on the show. But I'm going to tell you, my side screwed that up, because even those on the Democratic side, which would agree and we should put those down, you're still going to be beaten with a wet noodle on this bad boy. It was in their pocket, and they messed it up. Because I'm really happy I'm saving money a year and a half from now when my third get hit in the eye thing shows up next month. I think they just messed up. Sir, you know I love having you on the program. Hopefully we can just keep doing this thing all summer. Fair enough?
0: Great to see you, my friend. I'll see you next week.
1: Always a pleasure.

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1: Every Memorial Day, we are called to remember the men and women in uniform who died while serving America. 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In the early 90s, while serving in the Marine Corps,

0: the veterans we interred in Quantico did not perish in battle, but they did deserve tribute for their service. 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Knowing America's history is important. We discover it written in books and chiseled on stone. This Memorial Day, let's remember the people who gave their lives for our country. Gunny called me Hawkins. You can call me Hawk.
1: Last.
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7: All right. Thank you very much for Senator Eric Putnam coming on the program. I always appreciate having him on. We don't agree on everything, but I think he's at least common sense enough to say, hey, when I don't agree with something, here it is. And he's mad at his own side for the ag deal. And you know what's funny? We live out here. I get it. You don't read about that. What didn't get done in the paper of note. Doesn't want to write about that, and that to me sounds like something at least a whole lot of Minnesotans would care to know about. So you find out about it here in the show, I guess, the Al Travis Show. I appreciate you being here. It's not the same when you're not. We got a great list of guests coming up. That would include Connor. We'll talk finances and brick by brick. We'll get Heather Dugan in here, our relationship expert. Todd Burgeth will talk some sports, and we'll wrap the day up with Senator Karen Housley. It's the way we do it here on an eclectic Wednesday. Stick around. Not the same if you're not here.

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1: Daytime highs approaching 61 this afternoon under mainly clear skies. Winds out of the north, 5 to 10 miles per hour. Mainly cloudy skies expected tonight. Lows level off around 44. Daytime highs approaching 63 tomorrow. Sunshine mixed with clouds at times. From the Weatherology Weather Center, I'm meteorologist Paul Trombley.

0: using your will. What do you want to have happen? I'm like, well, golly, I never thought about that. So we made a plan. My wife and I, this was our goal. How we were going to get there, no clue. So now my question to you, Connor, if someone comes to you, let's say it's my kid. Here's three examples. My kid doesn't have two dimes or other together, but he wants to have a gazillion dollars when he retires. He comes to you and says, hey, I'm a teacher. I want a gazillion dollars when I retire. Make me get to my financial goal.
1: Mm-hmm.
0: That's one. You get middle-aged folks like Al when I was there, and I'm like, I realize I want to leave something behind. Here's what my wife and I talked about. How do we get there? And what about the now, if I was 62-year-old Al and I walked up to you and said, I'd really like some money in retirement, but I haven't started yet. Goals are different, right? I mean, is it your job to get me to a reasonable goal? Let's start with the kid. I want to go.
1: I don't know that it's my job to change your goals. In your example, your son, I think you said that wants to have a gazillion dollars when he retires. My job is to say, all right, at this reasonable rate of return and this much time, you have to contribute $3.5 million a year to get to a gazillion. And then he's going to go, oh, maybe I don't want that goal. It's actually not that complicated a math equation to go, well, here's what needs to happen. Either you need to make 100% a year every year for the next 40 years, or you need to make a whole bunch of sacrifice that I'm guessing you're not willing to make.
0: Goals, but you're literally putting reality in, right?
1: My job isn't to tell you that's a good goal or a bad goal. My job is to try and tell you how you can accomplish that and then let you decide if you're willing to sacrifice enough to do it. For example, the other example you gave is, hey, I'm however old and I don't have any money in retirement, but I want to retire in 8 years.
0: Yeah.
1: Okay. Well, what does retire mean to you? What do you want? What are the goals you have in retirement? How much do you want to spend? Where do you want to live? How much do you need to spend? Mm-hmm. Okay. Put all that together. Here's how much you need in retirement to make that happen. Are you willing to sacrace for the next 8 years? Sacrace spending now, sacrace the family trip, sacrace whatever. And it just amounts to that because, again, this is a math equation. If you haven't done anything and you're looking to make up for 30 years in 8 years, well, that comes with some sacrifice and you get to decide if that's what you want to do or not. As it relates to your question about, well, I didn't think about that till I was 30. Yeah. I'm curious if you had interest in buying a car before you were 30 or buying a house or going on a vacation or buying nicer clothes. You know, all of those things are financial goals. It's not just retirement, retirement, pay for a wedding or some of the bigger ticket items. It's all the things. You know, I just had a client come on, worked with a financial professional and they said, hey, when do we start talking about our goals? And he said, well, it's too soon for that. Obviously he was only thinking about retirement and they had three goals in the next 0 to 12 months that were big ticket items. And luckily they were doing the right things kind of on accident. And, we were able to dial it in for them, but everything in your life has to do with finances in a roundabout way. So I think it is true that a good financial planner focuses on your goals as the sort of crux or the chassis to make the decisions. You know, I get very weary. We've talked about this before, Al. If you get a recommendation on something to buy, something to invest in before they've asked you anything about what you want in life, I think that that's a very risky proposition.
0: See, and that's why I think, well, and again, I don't want to just waste your time with just looking over everybody's stuff. But there's something to that. Like you say, I was talking about how do I get to retirement? Well, how do I get to that gazillion dollars at the end? And you're talking about it. Well, are you going to have kids? Are you going to buy the brand new truck? Or are you going to buy a used truck? Are you going to put away money for the kids' college? Are you and the wife going to buy a new house? Always right. There's all those financial decisions to get there. Oh, God. So is that what you sit down? If I sent my kid to you and said, go talk to Connor. Is that what you're going to go through and you're going to say, okay, I get how much you want. Here's a realistic money, how much you can put in. But let's be honest, that means you don't have your holiday trip. Are you literally knocking all those things out with these people?
1: Before a person or a couple or whatever it might be even becomes a client, we're going to give them a sort of, I guess, report card or scorecard or just our observations and recommendations on their situation to help them achieve their goals. So our second sort of meeting, and it's loose because everybody's different, but roughly our second meeting that we get together with somebody after we've kind of realized, hey, you're not a jerk, I'm not a jerk. Mm-hmm. We can potentially have some value here in working together. The second meeting is learning who you are. It's who you are, what you are, what you want, what you're scared of, what you have, all of the things. It's a, we have a, like a 20-ish page packet we send ahead of time. And then it's an intensive meeting. I don't think I've had one go

0: less than an hour and a half before. And that's because it is everything about your financial situation. And we do that because a big chunk of that is, you know, how much do we need to keep the lights on in retirement? How much do we need for healthcare expenses? Do you want a vacation? Do you want to, you know, buy a new car? Are you going to buy a new car in the next 40 years? Are you looking to take the kids to Europe? You know, what are the things that you want or you'd like? You know, we basically, it's needs, wants, wishes is kind of how we break it down. Because as we go down and we say, well, you know, here's the percent chance that you can achieve this based off of the inputs that we've got. Mm-hmm. You know, maybe we don't, I don't know, buy a beach house in Tahiti. That's a wish. You know, maybe we're going to sacrifice that so that we can give money to the grandkids or whatever it is. Okay. But it's very robust, and that's anybody. It doesn't matter if you're 60 or you're, you know, 16. Ultimately, it's goals focused.
1: Okay. That's, and again, I think the idea that when most of us think money and retirement, we're thinking just how much money's in the bank or in the 401k or whatever it is. But there's a whole lot more to this on a life scale. And I presume, and I throw this out just quickly, in like 2007 or whatever, when that market bit the dust, that changed who my wife and I were. We were flying. We were doing all we thought we could do. And then that happened. And we got scared to death that there would ever be enough time. I presume, not that I hope any of this happened, things change as your life goes on. And you got to have a good relationship with your financial guy so that if you change your mind on the amount you want to risk, that makes sense to everybody, right? I mean, you almost have to have.
0: Yeah,
1: that.
0: I just had a great chat last night with a gal who, you know, is considering working with us, and she said, you know, my goals change all the time. I run this business. I'm thinking about buying that business. I might go back to school, become a lawyer. There's a whole bunch of, you know, but the goal. And she goes, are you gonna, you know, judge me for that? Are you gonna say that? No, that's not my job. Now, if you come to me and you go, hey, I want to buy that business, and then in 6 months you go, actually, I'm going to law school. Wait, what do you mean? The business didn't succeed. Well, that's, you made big grown-up decisions. That's your call. I'm just there to tell you what that means or how you can make it happen. And ultimately, if you want to pivot in life, it's your life. You know, that's totally your deal. My job is to try and help you make that as financially possible as possible.
1: I love those answers, Connor. Let's do this. The other thing I saw was a TV ad about insurance, life insurance. I guess I'm going to throw car insurance in. I want to talk about that on the other side, like the whole life versus term. When do you got to get it, and when should you get rid of it? Can we talk about that on the other side?
0: Yeah.
1: All right, got him. Connor with Brick by Brick.
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5: Every Memorial Day, we are called to remember the men and women in uniform who died while serving America. If you're a Gold Star family member, or if you lost a friend in combat, this day is especially poignant. In the early 90s, while serving in the Marine Corps, I was assigned to the ceremonial detail at the National Memorial Cemetery in Quantico, Virginia. During my time in the detail, I was honored to participate in over

100 ceremonial burials, either folding the flag or firing my rifle. The veterans we interred in Quantico did not perish in battle, but they did deserve tribute for their service. When we honor the fallen this Memorial Day, we might wonder, where did these men and women serve? What did they witness? Who is waiting for them to return? Knowing America's history is important. We discover it written in books and chiseled on stone. This Memorial Day, let's remember the people who gave their lives for our country. Gunny called me Hawkins. You can call me Hawk.

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3: Great, we'll have him. Connor with Brick by Brick, with LGH Wealth Management. I'm asking him the tough questions. And again, I'm sure this is everybody's got a different deal. I want to talk life insurance. There's term, simple for me to understand. For the next 20 years, at this much a month, if Al dies, he gets X number of dollars. That's term. The whole life thing, I can play more, but I think they invested in something, yada, yada. And at some point, after I put enough money in, it'll actually pay for the insurance itself. And then if I die, there's money there. But at least in that those two situations, both of us are hoping I don't die. I like that. Then there's the one where the people will buy my old life insurance policy and give me pennies on the dollar, I'm sure. I don't even know how this works. But then there's somebody out there hoping I do die, and I don't like the feel of that. When does a person, Connor, give me your life insurance talk. What age do you need to start getting it? What prompts you to need it? And then when does one dump it?
5: This is all a good question, Al, and it's an interesting conversation because I think that especially in my industry, life insurance gets a pretty bad rep and deserves a pretty bad rep in a lot of cases.
3: Right.
5: I get asked, I've actually been saying, I think every third time I sit down with a new prospective client, every third one gives me the same question. What do you think about life insurance? And it was funny, I said that, I had that happen last time, and it was literally my third prospect meeting, and the guy asked me that. And I told him that, and he just laughed. And I said, okay, are you asking me what I think about it from a conceptual standpoint? What is life insurance? What's the purpose? Or are you asking me because you're worried because your cousin tried to sell you life insurance, and it was really scummy, and you didn't like it? Because almost all of us have that experience. So life insurance on its very face, simply put, is insuring your life. And people think, well, duh, what does that mean? I would contend that you don't need life insurance until someone is relying on your life. But actually what that mean by that is your income or your financial wherewithal. So, a lot of times for folks, that's when you're married or even maybe when you start to have kids. For example, if you're if you're single and the only reason you're getting life insurance is so your parents can have some money if you die, just because, you know, that's a pretty common one for some of those young life insurance salespeople. That's not necessarily a need. If you want to do it, fine. Life insurance is pretty cheap when you're young, especially not permanent insurance like you mentioned. Yeah. Once you're married, especially if you're a single income household, you both might need some life insurance because, again, if breadwinner dies, obviously the income has stopped. If, quote, not breadwinner or the person who's maybe staying home or whatever it is dies, well, breadwinner might need some insurance so that they don't stop needing to stop working or something like that, especially when kids come in. If you have a dual income household, sometimes it's maybe not as important. That could come down to can one of you afford the house or your life, or is something going to change significantly if the other one dies? All right. The bottom line is the purpose of life insurance and at least term insurance is to ensure you dying and no longer being a financial asset to your family or to your important people. You branch into permanent insurance. You mentioned whole life, some other ones. There's a whole bunch of bells and whistles, and there's lots of different reasons, pros and cons for all of them. When I approach a life insurance conversation, it is, let's figure out how we can accomplish the goals. Normally, that's, again, insuring life for the cheapest possible that we aren't giving up the purpose.
3: Yeah.
5: Like you said, term life is very common. A lot of times 20 years makes sense. By the time I'm talking to somebody, they're probably in their 20s, 30s, maybe older. A lot of times 20 years is going to get them beyond when the kids are out of the house and they may not need it anymore. They may decide they still need it. But again, it's kind of like, you know, if you get rid of the car, why would you still insure a car? To a lot of people. Permanent insurance has a place, and definitely in a little bit more complicated planning. I think where people can get into trouble sometimes, and I'm not a big blanket rule person, but sometimes when you're trying to mix insurance with investments and, oh, it does everything and it's just all great, you pull it back, you peel it back, and it turns out it's not that great a deal. Ultimately, I think that almost everyone eventually gets to a place where if you don't have life insurance, you don't have some sort of insurance, or if a financial planner never brings it up to you, I think that that's borderline malpractice. Like, that is part of a planning process. And it's

0: significant risk to somebody, to a family. You know, we've had already this year, my team has had 3 people under 40 die. You know, random freak accidents. And this stuff happens. It's not common, but it happens. And their family went from, you know, obviously significant tragedy to, oh my gosh, thank goodness we're not financially ruined because there was some insurance in place for, you know, $30 a month or whatever it is.
1: Well, okay. And then this idea of getting out of your insurance, making that call. So when it becomes, okay, kids are gone, I kind of see that. We can now we're paid up on everything. When does the pulling the plug on stopping?
0: Yeah, most people, I would say, fall into the camp of, hey, you know, we're, you know, upper 50s, low 60s, thinking about retirement. House just got paid off. Kids are out of the house. But I've been paying that term insurance for so, you know, or the permanent insurance for this long. I want to keep paying it because I didn't get anything back. That's a pretty common statement. It's not necessarily the worst logic, but the bottom line is, again, I go back to the car insurance or the homeowner's insurance. Are you mad that your house didn't burn down? You paid your homeowner's insurance every month. Are you upset at the end of the year that your house didn't burn down? Same thing with your car. Are you going out at the end of the year to go get in an accident just because you want to make sure you get something for the auto insurance you paid for? And again, it's a little bit tongue in cheek, but it's true. If you got through the 20 years or whatever you had your term insurance and you didn't have to die to pay in, that's the good thing. We're happy about that. You had insurance. It's not, again, it's not an investment vehicle where you get some kind of return, generally speaking. Now, once people retire and they don't have those things that need their financial wherewithal, they've got enough savings, the house is paid off, kids aren't relying on them to eat, that's when we start to talk about you don't need the insurance anymore.
1: But I'm weird doing that idea about selling your life insurance to those people on TV. And
0: that's a whole other topic.
1: Then they're praying you're dying sooner. I don't like the mojo of that. That's just me. Connor, someone want to sit down and talk to you about that stuff, either you know, setting your goals and getting something in place or even insurance or the whole nine yards. How do they go about doing it, Connor?
0: Shoot me an email, Connor, C-O-N-N-O-R, Connor at lghwealth.com, or call me, 507-525-7324, 507-525-7324.
1: Appreciate you again, Connor. Always a pleasure.
2: 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Investing may involve the risk of loss of principal. Any tax advice on this show is not intended to be used by any person for the purpose of avoiding U.S. federal or state tax penalties that may be imposed on such person. Each listener should seek advice from their tax advisor or legal counsel on topics that arise from the show. The financial professionals at LGH Wealth Management are not providing legal or tax advice. Nothing should be construed as solicitation of an offer to buy securities.

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9: It is always a pleasure to have Con on the program, a certified financial planner with LGH, and willing to just talk about whatever comes up. And both those I got listening to commercials and stuff on the radio or on a TV ad, I'm like, goals. That's just, it changes throughout your whole life, what you're thinking about, what you're not. But to get a plan and get moving towards it makes a lot of sense. And then the whole idea about life insurance, you know, when you need it, my end is when do you get off of it, right? And that makes a difference, I suppose. Talk to your financial planner and find out. And again, I do not lie. I'll say this again, Sam, I am. That idea of selling your life insurance to somebody else who needs you to die to make more money, that is like a Hallmark movie waiting to be made, right? A 2020 exclusive, something like that. It is the Al Travis Show. Thank you to Connor and Brick by Brick. Much more coming up right after this.

0: Minnesota News Network, I'm Tasha Radel. A Northwest Minnesota school district is facing criticism after denying a student's request to wear a National Guard sash at graduation, despite a Minnesota statute encouraging recognition of military service. Fertile Beltrami senior Bo Duran says he hoped to wear the sash during commencement to honor his commitment to serve. Now the American Legion Department of Minnesota is backing him. Spokesman Tim Eggstrom.
1: So it would make sense for the school district to follow the state's lead and recognize this choice that Bo is making here. A young person makes that choice. I mean, it's a brave and honorable decision to put your life on the line for your country.
0: The Flanders fire east of Breezy Point is now 95% contained, and officials say this will likely be the final update unless conditions change. And U.S. Senator Amy Klobuchar is cheering Senate passage of a motion limiting the president's war powers. This is MNN.
2: Decades of economic decline.
3: Minnesota has lost $500 million of adjusted gross income.
2: Student test scores falling.
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2: $1 billion of fraud.
5: The scope of fraudulent use of taxpayers' money will exceed $1 billion.
2: This isn't sustainable. And will Klobuchar do anything differently? I mean, I'm afraid Klobuchar is just more the same. Klobuchar has done things the same for three decades.
6: But it's not working.
2: $1 billion of fraud. 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I don't know if Minnesota survives another 4 years of Klobuchar and failures. America's PAC is responsible for the content of this advertising, paid for by America's PAC and not authorized by any other candidate or committee. 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
8: Daytime highs approaching 61 this afternoon under mainly clear skies. Winds out of the north, 5 to 10 miles per hour. Mainly cloudy skies expected tonight. Lows level off around 44. Daytime highs approaching 63 tomorrow. Sunshine mixed with clouds at times. From the Weatherology Weather Center, I'm meteorologist Paul Trombley.
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0: press this week, chock full of announcements about the company's upcoming software launches. Google's Gemini artificial intelligence technology was the central theme, with the company launching a new AI video generator called Omni and a new AI assistant called Spark. There's also Daily Brief, a new feature coming to the Gemini app. Google's Nick Burns explains.
1: It gathers all the urgent updates from like your Gmail, your calendar, and compiles any like relevant follow-up details into like a very simple, skimmable daily briefing.
0: The company also showed off some new smart glasses developed in partnership with Samsung, similar to Meta's lineup of smart glasses. The new specs from Google integrate speakers and cameras into the glasses' frames. The company says Gemini can chime in through those speakers and give you navigation directions or tell you about a notification you just received. They're set to launch later this year. With Tech Trends, I'm Mike Dubusky, ABC News.
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15: And we find out we have very big congratulations in order. Thanks for being on the program. I think you are a little nuts to be here today, quite frankly.
16: Oh, well, we've got a little bit of time here, but yes, I have a grandbaby on the way. So first one, I'm excited.
15: So we get the call this morning. Hey, my daughter's having her baby. I might have to go. Well, why are you not going? I get that you have time. Do you have any? Well, you've had babies. Sometimes they come really quick.
16: Oh, I know. Well, part of it is my son and I are driving over together, and kind of had some other, like, early this morning when we heard he kind of wanted to sleep a little more. So
15: all right.
16: There's the inside story.
15: Oh, that's fair. How far a drive is it?
16: It's like 3 hours. Okay. Let me think here. So we'll be fine. I think she's hoping it'll be as fast as mine were. And I would be surprised if they're not. But, and also, you know, she's managed to have her baby ahead of time. It's due the baby's due Monday. So.
15: Are you a quick baby maker? You make it sound like some Olympic event, like you're the fastest in the world.
16: They just went quickly. I think I was running through pregnancies, and she's been doing that too. So I think, I don't know, for some reason that might help with activating. Who knows? You know, you get close to it. They tell you everything, you know.
15: You know, there's only been like 9 billion babies born. You'd think by now we'd know if running helped you do that. I would think they'd know.
16: Yeah.
15: I mean.
16: I know. Well, I was always told balsamic vinegar. I told her that one. But I still think sing happy birthday to the baby. You just got to get the kid aware that there's something beyond the comfy space they're in, right? So
15: okay, that's so off the charts, really. Sing happy birthday. That there's the balsamic vinegar, maybe. The running, maybe I could get. There's some science behind it, but singing happy, okay.
16: I think that's a good idea. Start the day right.
15: All right. That's a mom thing. I can live with that. All right. Well, congratulations. I'm very excited about
16: that.
15: Thank
16: you.
15: That is really cool.
16: Thank you. Thank you. Big smile.
15: What is the plan then? I mean, I know the race there to be there, which is cool.
16: Yeah.
15: I got to work on Thursday.
16: I know.
15: Is that the plan? I mean, what is the, how do you plan?
16: You don't. And, it's their baby. They will do it the way they want. I think I remember that wonderful feeling of cocooning. And I think they kind of want to do that. I think we will all meet the baby. We will head home. And then when she and he need some help, like when he goes back to work, at that point, if something comes up sooner, of course, everybody's available. So we'll make ourselves available.
15: Are you that grandma? Are you that grandma?
16: I am that grandma, Al.
15: I my mother-in-law totally was. Grandma. It's like, okay, we'll hang around for a week and make sure stuff's good. And and she made food. She moved in for a week. I think it's a week, maybe 10 days.
16: Yeah. No, I'm not. I already made food a while back and sent it, and I'll do it again. But I think, I want to respect, they need to be their little family unit, and that is perfect. So I'm there as much as they desire, but I think I understand. I kind of wanted to be a family with my little family in the beginning each time. So I love that. And
15: I wasn't against the mother-in-law being there, because then father-in-law was there. And then because you could take a few days off work because you had a baby, we golfed a ton. We were gone. We went off. Everything was taken care of. The ladies were at home with the new kid. It was probably the biggest bonding moment my father-in-law and I had. So
16: I don't think that's what HR had in mind, but hey, I'm glad you maximized that one.
15: I just had a baby. I need the rest of the week off. Go, Al. Have the rest of the week off. Well,
16: it's been very stressful for you.
15: So we went golfing. Yeah. All right. Well, congrats. Just think about that. Go there and help him out a little bit. Wouldn't be a bad thing. All right. Got a question. The question before I found out you're having a baby today. Weddings. Big wedding coming up for the kids. My middle kid this week. Right. 10 days from now, this coming weekend, a week from weekend. There are so many relationship potholes that come with this. When I'm thinking about you coming on, what I mean is, all right, my son has decided young lady is the one for her, for him the rest of his life. Great. Okay. You dated, you tried each other on, you're doing the thing. Okay. His judgment's fine by me. I like her. Cool. But now everyone she knows and is close to is going to join us, and everyone we know and I can tell you the weirdness of my family are going to all... It's like a boiling pot waiting to, to overflow.
16: Right. Well, that'd be exciting.
15: What are the rules for something like this? I think it's 200 people, 100 on her side, 100 on ours, and you're going to... And we must spend the next 6 hours together, and we'll have the wedding, and then you're going to eat dinner together, and you're going to pretend you like each other, and then, oh, by the way, we're going to throw a dance on top. Who came up with this idea?
16: Well, it certainly was not you.
15: No.
16: I'm guessing you take no. There was. We will not find his finger anywhere in this mix. Yes, okay.
15: It doesn't set us up for success. Yeah. How are people to go into these things?
16: Yeah, no, I think you go in with curiosity, you will learn what has gone into the making of the bride, here's the downside. They will find out what went into making of your son.
15: You can dress my family up. It isn't going to change what's underneath. We're going to be those same people.
16: It's so fun to see everybody celebrate together. Everybody's going to be everybody's happy. I would assume, I would hope.
15: That's so not true.
16: They're there to celebrate.
15: That's so not true. If we're all going to be honest, and this is the ability of this show, right? Mm-hmm. I've gone to other weddings. I've gone to friends' kids' wedding, that sort of thing. You go because of an obligation?
16: Yeah.
15: You go because, I want to be there part of the wedding. No one wants to spend 6 hours in a suit and most guys are not thrilled about the idea of going to a wedding. I mean, unless it's their own. You're just not. I mean, come on.
16: Well, there's food, right? Well, there's food.
15: That's the reason the gentlemen do show up. Could be food and beverage.

0: But get my point. It's no one's high point. If I could stay home and watch the basketball game, I'd rather. But I realize the importance of this, so I will go to this. I understand, but it's more an obligation, right? There are not 200 people that couldn't wait for next Saturday to go hang out at that church. There aren't.
1: There are weddings that you're excited to go to. Maybe some not so much. This one has a little more responsibility for you.
0: I'm excited to go to this
1: wedding. Weddings that you get excited. Yeah, of course.
0: But when it's non-relatives or there's the cousins or it's, okay, I'll go. I feel obligated, but I'm not giddy about it. Yeah. Oh, I don't know. There are people that won't know anybody except the bride and groom, right? My kids' friends and their, you know, her friends. That's the only people that know. They're showing up with 180 other people that, who are you? I don't know you.
1: What an opportunity, though, Al. It is. You go and you. I learn so much about people. It's fun. You can make it fun, Al.
0: So you sit in the back. You get yourself a bottle of wine. You sit in the back and you watch people. I'm not opposed to that. I like the Renaissance for that same reason.
1: You talk to them. Yeah.
0: So the rules of all this. Parent v parent, right? I actually met her parents two or three times for hours at one of these showers are worth, right?
1: Seem
0: normal enough, but they might be hiding the crazy aunt, like I'm going to be trying to hide my crazy aunt.
1: Do you have a room for those?
0: You'd love a whole extra room, booth. Right? Yeah. Well, you know, they have crying rooms in churches for babies. They should like crazy aunt rooms for wedding. You get to sit in here, Aunt Mabel, because you're nuts. How to handle when those folks are in these situations. I go meet my new in-laws, if that's how you're calling crazy aunt.
1: Yeah.
0: You just kind of blow it off. You go over to your brother-in-law. What the heck? How do you play off that stuff?
1: That's a good moment for the DJ to crank up the music, and then you're doing, I can't hear you, and you smile very vaguely and kindly. And, you know, I think everything, you just pretend it makes sense, even if it doesn't. You nod. This is a time when a little bit, I mean, you're not expected to have deep, deep conversations. Yeah. You are there to celebrate and just redirect. It's never in bad form to say something nice about the bride and the groom, you know?
0: Yeah.
1: And if she starts talking about how, you know, she's got her cats in her bag over her shoulder or something, you know, just nod and ask if she got to see the wedding cake yet, but don't let the cats near. Something like that.
0: Okay, we're going to go to break. I'm going to leave this with you because it's part of the problem with what I do for a living, right? Political conversations are not off limits. Ooh. I have no problem going to a wedding and let's talk sports. What's going on here. I don't have to because I do it 15 hours a week. I don't need that.
1: Yeah.
0: But people believe it's an opportunity to either tell me I'm right or I'm wrong or give me their left-wing conspiracy or their right-wing conspiracy, and you almost have to swallow it. Politics will come up. I'm sad that that has to be, but it will happen. I got to go to break. How to handle it. I get the crazy cat thing. Look at the cake. I don't know if this works for everybody. We'll talk about it in a minute.
2: Abuses in the 340B prescription drug program increased healthcare costs in Minnesota by $158 million. How did this happen? Corporate health systems based in big cities like Minneapolis have commercialized a program meant to help low-income patients. Now, big health systems are using 340B as their personal piggy bank, marking up discounted prescriptions and making nearly $1 billion in profits while patients everywhere pay more. The worst part? Legislators are considering bills that would ensure corporate health systems can continue this abuse indefinitely. Congress is finally working to reform the 340B program, and state legislators should let them. Minnesota doesn't need legislation to protect Minneapolis-based corporate health systems and the profits they make off a program meant to help low-income patients. Tell your legislators to stand with Greater Minnesota, not big Minneapolis health systems. 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
3: Good afternoon. It's time for the Market Minute on the Linder Farm Network. I'm Linda Brecky, Chicago Board of Trade. July corn, 464, down 11 and a quarter. December, 487 and a half, down 10 and a quarter. July beans, 1197 and three quarters, down 11 and three quarters. November, 1192 and a half, down 10 and a half. And July Chicago wheat, down 9.

0: In September, Minneapolis wheat down 1.25 now. Live cattle trade, June at 253.25. Now 253.17, down 137. August feeder cattle down 97. June lean hogs, 97.32, down 60. July down 42. The Dow is up 522. That's a market minute.
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7: And we've got Grandma Dugan, almost Grandma Dugan, on with us talk what's going on. So when I left, it's the politics of stuff, right?
9: Right.
7: It almost can't not happen. And I use it because I know my family.
9: Yeah.
7: It's one thing at Thanksgiving when the uncle brings me over and he tells me how those guys are. You know, that, okay, you roll your eyes, you have the conversation, I get it. But when you're in a room of 200 people and half, I would have no clue whether they're nodding in agreement or in the back of the head, like, I would take him out. Not. Is there a way of saying no politics, please, for the next 3 days, you know, Friday through Sunday? Is there a way?
9: I think there's nothing wrong with saying, you know, what about focus? How about we focus on the weekend and the wedding right now? We can talk about that later. There's nothing wrong with something like that, because you're right. If you go down into, you know, if it gets contentious, if you get deep in it, you're going to get distracted from the main event.
7: Yeah. It's one thing when you know what's happening at your own Thanksgiving or Christmas after, you know, whoever has a cocktail or two. Now we're going to go down this road. Everybody's kind of in the same boat, but half the people there will have no flipping idea and realize this will be done in 15 minutes. So I worry about it. Let me ask you this, though, from this moment on, then. The combining of the two families, and what I guess I mean by that, and my wife's been pretty good about it. I believe generally the guy will fall to the woman's side of things, especially the first year. It's our first Christmas. Do we go to my mom or your mom? And I think guys, maybe that's just sexist. I'll get on it. It happened in my family, our generation. I think that's normal. Is that okay? Do I set the expectations that we'll just not see the kid on the major holidays now?
9: Well, you know, I think most couples eventually start to work that out. If not immediately, you know, overachievers might figure out the first year. But, you know, there is, I do think there is often kind of a bending towards the bride's side initially. Sure. But I think, you know, from what I've observed and what I hear from people, you know, those things, they're managed, they're worked out. Some families do it more effectively than others and more thoughtfully than others. Yeah. But, you know, those relationships all exist, and it takes time to figure out how to thread that needle, because it's a lot of things you're trying, a lot of balls in the air. And as we've talked before, you know, you've got this multiplied by this multiplied by this as your children marry and start their own families. And then comes the day when they're like, I don't want to drive all the way over there with, you know, a 2-year-old, a 4-year-old. And
7: Well, so, it's them getting, I wonder how much a parent has to orchestrate, how much I have to orchestrate. So my oldest son, his daughter, I get it. We get like every other big, you know, on the, let's say Christmas, every other one, because she's with her side, the other one. Great. Makes sense. But now if my next son does the same thing, I have to coordinate that they're on the same every other.
9: Okay,
7: so that I can

0: have to have them all
1: family,
0: together.
1: Right? I got to get down to that level, or literally it's up to those kids? You guys figure it out.
0: You know what? I think you can share your preferences, but it is up to the kids ultimately. Yeah. I think you could always say, you know, you are always invited. Here's kind of what we're thinking for this year in terms of what we're going to make available to people. Yeah. Let me know and maybe talk to your brother. It'd be great to have all of us together at some point. And then be flexible, you know, because I think the ones that fail are the parents that say, we are doing dinner at this time and, you know, no room to bend. And there's other parents out there that matter too. And other, you know, the kids get to create. They're going to be the ones, you're going to be going over there. So.
1: No, that's not happening. Right, that's not happening.
0: But you will be. Yeah. And they, you know, there'll come a day when you'll be like, it's okay if I don't have to cook and clean up, you know?
1: Yeah, well, and I'm there. I'm the laziest guy ever when it comes to these things. That's what I want to keep in mind to figure out. They can figure it out and we'll do our thing. But that's the sort of stuff which just happens. I mean, if you don't, I didn't discuss it, they're going to happen one way or the other. So I wanted the idea of being thoughtful about how this works. You know, that's what I like about you having this conversation with me is I just wandered through it. We just figured out, all of a sudden we look back 20 years like, oh, that's how we did it. I like the idea of planning this ahead.
0: And sometimes if you can work it out, it's great when the in-laws get along well enough that you can just make the group bigger and bigger and include both families. You know, a lot will depend on space, but, you know, maybe it turns into a annual picnic at 4th of July or Memorial Day where you get everybody, but, you know.
1: Yeah, you've never met my relatives. No one has ever suggested that before. Let's just join the Travises for a great 4th of July. These words have never been said, Heather, ever.
0: I don't know whether to say I'm sorry or you know, celebrate with you, whatever.
1: Reality is what reality is, and that's fine. We're very close family.
0: Okay.
1: So congratulations to you and yours.
0: Thank you.
1: I think that is just so exciting. And the fact when you text me, it's like, okay, we'll find something else. You do you.
0: Oh, yeah.
1: And you made this work. I thank you so much, Heather. I really do. I appreciate you.
0: Oh, good to talk, Al. Right. And best, we'll talk wedding, exciting. Life's good. Let's enjoy it.
1: That is absolutely
0: everybody.
1: True. You're right. And it's golf day today. What else do I need? We'll be back after this.
0: Oh, my goodness.
2: Hey, you.
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2: Daytime highs approaching 61 this afternoon under mainly clear skies, northerly winds 5 to 10 miles per hour. Lows dip down to about 43 tonight, mainly cloudy skies expected. Cloudy skies with a few peaks of sun tomorrow. High temperatures reach up to 63. From the Weatherology Weather Center, I'm meteorologist Paul Frank.

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17: Hey, Robbie, we're not gonna bust your chops for trying to impress a girl.
18: I can't believe she's dead.
0: It is the Al Travis Show. We're lucky to get him on. He's Todd Burgett. Legend in KWLM, that area. You can catch him with Todd and Friends and Todd and Suhan. We get him on once in a while. Todd, how are you?
19: I'm good, Al. Thanks.
0: Good. I know you're on the way to a baseball game, but I want to start with the baseball right now. Can we get to that in a minute?
19: Sure, yeah.
0: We haven't talked since the annihilation of the Minnesota Timberwolves by the Spurs. You just want to wrap up that series for you? Just your thoughts?
19: Well, I think you used a pretty good word. Unfortunately, I was drinking the Timberwolves blue and green Kool-Aid when they won game one, when the fact of the matter was they could have lost that if one of the best shooters in the game hits a wide-open three-pointer. They would have lost that. I picked them before the series, so I was going to stick with them. And then when they did that, I said, oh, it's the Timberwolves in six. The Spurs are going to miss big shots. And they didn't again. Yeah. And, Wemby is something that teams are going to have to deal with for the next 15 years.
0: Yeah.
19: And I honestly see a dynasty coming. Now, you might say, like I said that to Alan Horton when he was on my podcast yesterday, and he said, well, people say that about Oklahoma City, they say that about that. And I said, no, I didn't say that about Oklahoma City. They are a better team all around, but they do things the same as everybody else. They just do it a little better. That can be overcome by those other teams. The Spurs do things different from any team in the history of the league because of Wembanyama. He can cover the entire paint. He shuts down around the basket area entirely because teams thought the Timberwolves challenged him once. It worked. They didn't have the heart to keep doing it. And they do things different. That's why I see a potential dynasty in the Spurs, and I really think that's going to happen. I can see, if Wembanyama is healthy, I can see a Jordan 6 and 8 years run. I really can out of that team because of who he is and the terrific players around him. It is not a one-man team. They have a lot of other 6-7 guys that play with a snarl, that play great defense, that rebound over their heads. They are really tough. I don't have a good feeling about being in the Western Conference in the near future.
0: Well, and luckily they might be moving us with the expansion and that
19: possible
0: sort of thing. But now let's talk. So it was always going to be the Spurs and the Thunder. I honestly believe that from the beginning. But they're going to go. And then you got to look and say, okay, are the Thunder deep enough? And they have a pretty – that Chet is not a small guy. He's just not a Wemby. Can they put him in hold? Can they, sir, the first game, 122-115 Spurs win in double OT.
19: Terrific
0: is
19: game.
0: This – it might be the best game of the entire season all year at NA level. Yeah. How much fun is this series going to be?
19: Oh, terrific. And then we got a great Eastern Conference final last night. But they're playing for second place. Let's face it. They're playing for runner-up to whoever comes out of the West. What a game. Like I said, I love Oklahoma City's team. I just didn't see a dynasty necessarily about what they're doing. Yeah. And they're going to age guys out. They're going to lose key pieces, and that's going to make a big difference. Whereas the Spurs will always have Wemby.
0: Yeah.
19: They'll always be able to build around him. But, yeah, I think OKC will make it a series. I don't see any sweep here. I think they'll win that game two. I think we are looking forward to a terrific series. That is the finals, though.
0: Yeah.
19: He made Chet look like just another guy.
0: Yeah.
19: Chet was he was runner-up for Defensive Player of the Year. He's a terrific, intuitive defensive player. They took him off of Wemby. I think because they saw Chet was getting his feelings hurt by having Wemby dunk the ball off his door.

0: home two or three times earlier in the game. They were playing a 6'5" Alex Caruso on him, and they had Chet out on the floor. So you can see that they went, nope, he's no match for Wemby. We've got to do this a different way. Teams are trying to attack him in the hip area, the low waist, and the high thigh with guys' shoulders to keep him out of there. It's defending a guy a foot taller than him, Caruso was, and they would have rather done that than have Chet keep getting dunked on.
1: Yeah, now Chet, we'll see how it comes back, but he did block a Wemby shot at the end that would have put him in the OVT. So he was there. I don't rip at him, but he isn't Victor. Let's be honest about that. But now,
0: that's a terrific player. He was second in defensive player of the year, and Wemby made him look like just another guy.
1: So who wins this tournament? Who wins this this round?
0: Oh, it has to be the Spurs. I don't know how. They go in after, they're not going to have something that's going to maybe fire Wemby up quite like, let's give Shea Gilgeous the MVP trophy again right in front of Wemby like they did in game one. I mean, what fuel to the fire for a guy in Wembanyama who, to me, already has that fire. He has a deep, burning desire to be the greatest. He wants to be talked about in the GOAT conversation with Michael and LeBron. That's what he wants. And, they're different, completely different type of players. But if we're just talking about the greatest player of all time, changes games, wins championships, that's what Wemby wants. And he's, some of the reporting that the kids come out, he's been working at this since he was 10 years old. He started talking about wanting to be the greatest basketball player of all time. He does exercises and stretching every day with his feet because he knows that feet can break down on large men such as himself. So he's been taking care of that since he was just a boy, 12, 13, 14 years old. He was already looking forward to some of this and had great mentors. Rudy Gobert came into his life at a very young age and has taught him about conditioning and keeping your body in shape. Gobert is one of the rare 7'2 and above guys who's been healthy really his entire career. And that's in part because of how he takes care of his body in the offseason and during season. And Wemby has sucked up all that knowledge. So if he can stay healthy, he's the greatest player in the game today. We'll see if he's among the talk of the greatest of all time.
1: Let me take the other side of this. I think it's OKC's yet. I do. They lose in double overtime. And Victor gets 41 points. But okay, we put another 10 minutes on, right? I don't know what he had at the end of the actual regulation. So he gets to 41 and 24. Nothing.
0: Yeah, 29, I think he had at the end of regulation.
1: All right, so a good game. I'm not ripping it. Gets him there. But Shea only had, he played 51 minutes, only scored 24 points.
0: I think he was very inefficient.
1: Yes. Chet Holmgren, 8 points in 41 minutes. Some of these guys come up. The Alex Caruso, I played noonball back in the old man basketball down here. I always played the big guys. I was a little overweight, undersized, but you can undercut these guys, put your weight into the bottom half of them, and they fall over. I liked Alex Caruso. Not can he do it the whole game? He scored 30. He was game-high guy off the bench for OKC. If the other guys even pick it up a bit of what they can do, I think he got everything he can out of Victor, 41-24. I think he didn't get the best out of Oklahoma City. That's why I think they'll win the next game, and then I think they'll go get one over in San Antonio, and then it's game on. I'm excited about this series.
0: Terrific. I hope it goes seven. I hope it goes seven games.
1: Absolutely.
0: That would be awesome.
1: Now,
0: and a lot of people are looking, as a matter of fact, the Vegas odds makers still have the Oklahoma City Thunder as a very slight favorite to still win the series, despite the fact they're down a game tonight.
1: Now, on the other hand, you want great basketball. And again, they're playing for second place. They're playing to get into a game. They're going to get their butts handed to them. But how about another overtime game? This is so much fun to watch. And Brunson, he's the reason I wouldn't mind going to the East. I would love to watch him on a regular.
0: Yeah, and he's kind of changed his game here over even during the playoffs. He's been a ball-dominant pounder, looks like James Harden once in a while kind of a guy. I'm going to dribble off 18 seconds, and I'm going to hit the step-back three, and you can't do anything about it.
1: Yep.
0: But it gets kind of boring after a while, and it can be defended. But they've kind of changed. They've started to run through their offense through Karl-Anthony Towns, who I'm pulling for him. He didn't ask to be traded to the Knicks. I hope they make it. I want Towns to get recognition for being a terrific big man.

0: That being said, I was fine with them moving on from Carl Anthony Towns. But yeah, Brunson is a lot of fun to watch. Now, you look at Mikal Bridges, who they gave up so many draft picks and guys for, almost they gave up actually more picks than the Timberwolves did to get Rudy Gobert. They just didn't add in a cadre of players as well to get him. I think there's one other guy. But he's like, you know, he's just a 6'7 guy who occasionally can shoot. But they are fun to watch, no doubt. I'm not a James Harden fan. Yeah. The whole beard, I mean, what's in there? You know, is there some of his pregame meal in that thing? I'm not a big James Harden fan necessarily, so I really want the Knicks.
1: Brunson absolutely embarrassed Harden. The Knicks were down 20-some points, and Brunson figured out he could beat Harden on the drill. He ran around him like an old man. It was which got him back into the overtime. Brunson stole that game on Harden. It'll be interesting to see how he comes back. Real quickly, the Conley had his end of the President Conley for the Wolves had a end of the season press conference. Do you want them going for Giannis? He does want Avo signed, and I'm very big on that. And he says they're going to focus on emotional maturity in the offseason. What the?
0: Yes.
1: You're going to tell people to smarten up?
0: Well, I think he might have been referencing one Julius Randle. Now, we remember that Julius apparently didn't enjoy being in trade talks for potential Giannis coming over from the Bucks. And I looked it up, and his numbers are down significantly once the trade deadline passed. He went from 22 a game to about 19. He lost like 3.4 points. He lost over 2 rebounds. He has 2 fewer assists, and he added a turnover per game. Numbers down across the board.
1: Yeah.
0: And then it went down even further when we went into the playoffs. More drops. What did he average? 16 a game in the playoffs. And had the elimination game. Did he even play? And then I saw somebody put together a compilation of Julius deciding that he didn't want to be scored on by one of the Spurs players. So leaving the ball and going defending somebody else and letting the dribbler go straight to the hole. And it was Julius just not really caring. It was Julius wanting the season to be over because he saw that he didn't think they were as good as the Spurs. So he was ready to check out and head for Cabo.
1: Yeah.
0: It's time for Julius Randle to go. Now, again, when they traded Karl-Anthony Towns, Julius wasn't this guy. I mean, he was terrific in the playoffs last year. He was good all the way to the trade deadline in the regular season. This year he was having career highs across the board. So you can't have a guy who's so emotionally fragile that in a league in which he's already been traded like 3 or 4 times, that he gets so upset about it again that he checks out mentally and then he stops working as hard and he isn't the same guy. I saw Julius Randle. I don't know if you watch. I watched some morning ESPN. And Kendrick Perkins is a former champion with the Celtics, the Kevin Garnett team, and played in the league for 17 years like that. He's a big man. He does a lot of commentary. And I like him because he doesn't pull any punches on current players. And he called Julius Randle a locker room cancer.
1: Oh, wow.
0: He said he needs to be gone. He said, I would trade Julius Randle for a pail of gumbo and some codfish. He said, that's what I would trade Julius Randle for. So and Perkins is known to still have a lot of relationships in the league. He wouldn't say that unless he was hearing things from his connections inside the NBA. He didn't say, I'm reporting this, but he was very demonstrative in that Julius Randle was a problem in the locker room, to the point that he said Julius was so bad in the locker room that he wasn't letting Chris Finch do his job.
1: Wow.
0: And he said, job in between. So, I think he'll definitely be gone, and they probably won't get the return for him that they gave up.
1: I know you've got to go, but I just want to hit your head to the Twins game today. Can you just do me a favor?
0: Sure.
1: Will you count the number of people you see in the seats? Because they came out like 11,000, but on TV it looks like about 225. Could you get them up for me?
0: I'll let you know.
1: Will you let me know that? Because I just don't believe in the numbers they're throwing at me. It doesn't look like it at all.
0: I'll get everybody together for a selfie at the game.
1: That would be fantastic. I give you credit for going. Your thoughts, just give me 30 seconds on the Twins. You're obviously willing to still spend some money and watch this live.
0: Yeah, and lucky for me, my beautiful wife, Tanya, it's her birthday today, so she wanted to go to a Twins game.

0: for her birthday. So that's what we're going to go. And you know, Byron Buxton is worth the price of admission. When that guy's healthy, he is a load of fun to watch. Yeah. He might hit one 450 feet into the third deck today. He might steal second base. He might make a running and diving catch in center field. I'm glad he was back in the lineup last night after missing a few games. So hopefully he's in the lineup again for us this afternoon. They sent Royce Lewis down, rightfully so. I hope he can get his swing fixed. I feel really bad for him. I think we'll see him again. I don't think we'll see Matt Wallner again for the Twins. He just can't hit. And you can't be a corner outfielder if you can't hit.
1: All right. Got to fly. I told you I'd let you go. I appreciate you, my friend. I always do. Thank you for being on the program.
0: Thanks, Al.
1: Todd with Todd and Friends and Todd and Sue, and get them wherever you get your podcast.
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2: 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You got the best guest. I love it. KWLM, that's where he did radio for 100 years. 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He has Todd and Friends and Todd and Suhan on the podcast. 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Love having him there. Trying to get a little more out of him. Now, he was flying today, taking off and couldn't do the whole half hour, but we're going to get him on and more often with more stuff coming up here in a matter of just weeks. I'm working it out. One other thing I want to mention, the NFC, the NFL has decided that Minnesota is going to get the draft for 2028. Ooh, good for us. And the Minnesota Vikings are in search of a GM. We'll talk with them next time about those things. Lots more coming up. It is the Al Travis Show.
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6: Again, thank you to Todd for Gap coming on the program, talking all things sports. This NBA, you know, the finals in each division. What? This is going to be fun basketball. If you're just into basketball for basketball's sake and you just like, you don't have to have a team to root for, this is it. The Spurs and OKC, I think this is going to go seven. The Knicks, the other side, I think it's the Knicks to lose when it's all said and done. But that's okay. They are playing for second place, and that's all there is to it, barring any big injuries for anybody that, you know, of consequence. So, I appreciate Todd coming on and talking all things sports. Looking ahead, we'll wrap up today with none other than Senator Karen Housley. Senator Housley, she's next on the Al Travis Show. Comments and questions, let me know, al@altravisshow.com.

0: Minnesota News Network. I'm Tasha Radel. Minnesota leaders are praising a bipartisan deal to shore up finances at HCMC, calling it a critical investment in the state's health system. Governor Tim Walz says the hospital reach goes far beyond the Twin Cities.
1: This is a statewide asset that matters to everybody across the state. The services that are delivered here, and it's not just because the bulk of uncompensated care is here, it's the specialty services that are delivered here in this trauma center that it makes this so critical.
0: The University of Minnesota is partnering with Polar Semiconductor and Honeywell Aerospace to launch a new spin technology center aimed at strengthening Minnesota's growing semiconductor industry. Police in Duluth are investigating a stabbing late this morning in the Central Hillside neighborhood. Officers say a man was located with a stab wound and taken to the hospital for treatment. A 23-year-old suspect was arrested a short time later. This is MNN.
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2: Daytime highs approaching 61 this afternoon under mainly clear skies, northerly winds 5 to 10 miles per hour. Lows dip down to about 43 tonight, mainly cloudy skies expected. Cloudy skies with a few peaks of sun tomorrow. High temperatures reach up to 63. From the Weatherology Weather Center, I'm meteorologist Paul Fr-
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14: How do you think this is your towel? Do you even wash it?
15: No, I don't wash the towel. Towel washes me. Who washes a towel?
16: You never wash.
14: You wash your towel? You never wash the towel?
15: What am I going to do? Wash the shower net?
17: Thank you. And can I just say, I loved you in IMDb.
18: Hello, everyone, and welcome to the theater.
19: Oh, I like that one. Producer guy, nice job. Welcome to the theater. We've got our Senator Karen Housley. Senator, can you convince me that somehow, as a conservative human here in Minnesota, this session worked for me at all? Can you convince me of that? I mean, I think it's just theater. Everything that was done was theatrical, and everybody got a reason to run for the next election. Am I wrong?
20: No, there is a reason. No, it was good for folks in Minnesota. I think probably the best thing that came out of it was, one, the Office of Inspector General. That was good. So,
19: Let's take one at a time. Let me take one at a time. Office of Inspector General, how dramatically was this bill different than the one you voted for a year ago when it was 60-7 in the Senate and it went nowhere? How dramatically different is it that it was almost 100% on both sides? What did they change?
20: Not a lot.
19: Okay, then it's theater. That's my point. Okay, and here's the OIG, and I'm very happy it passed. Now it's going to take us, what, a year, 2 years to get it set up? Someone's got to get hired, go through the process, hire some people to work for them. And who knows, maybe 18 months from now, we're going to check into this fraud stuff like we mean it. That's what you're telling me I need to be excited about. And none of it is fundamentally different than it was a year ago, so we could be in the process. You know what I'm saying? Thank you, but it...
20: Okay, it seems a little short. Let's rewind. Okay. Rewind. Let's find something Al can be excited about. How about this? In 2027, your license tab fees will go back to what they were in 2023 when the Democrats decided to hike those fees up and almost double them for all Minnesota. So we get a 1 year break. So the point is continue to elect Republicans even more so we can make that permanent. Get excited about that.
19: Okay. I'm happy because I have three automobiles. So three times, and I've got one coming in. Two times I've already been poked in the eyeball with this. What? My car just is not worth how much more now? So no one asked me, but please let the management know they can call anytime. I'll give it to them for free. What a horrible idea it was to get rid of that money. And here's my point. Yes, I want my money back. I don't want to keep paying this. But each time I've been hit now and I got another one coming with my truck, every time it hit me, it's like, those darn Democrats, this was a 2023 thing. They set it up when it'd be right here, and they did this to us. You are going to win that, Senator. The Republicans are going to win the run. You don't want that, you let us know. We're cutting it as soon as we get in. That would be the run. Instead, you get it cut, which, again, I never want to not say thank you for my $250 million you're giving back. I appreciate it. But I won't feel it before we vote. The next time my car, I'm going to get another hit. I'm like, son of a, I thought we fixed this problem. I think it was a better fix, not the fix until you got in charge. Does that make sense? It, we're not going to see it. And if you don't win, or your side doesn't win, they're going to jack it right back up. They ain't going to come down for a year. They're going to go get that money.
20: Well, that's the point. That's what voters need to be told, is it's going to go right back up. And we did wait until after the election because we needed to keep continuing that message. And the message is our priority will be to permanently get them back to where they used to be when we get back in charge. That is a priority. And we proved it was a priority by doing it right there when we had the chance in making that deal. So, and if we would have done it so you could have saved it, but going to get your license tab for your truck, then people would have said, oh, it's already been fixed. Well, no, it's only a temporary reprieve for 2027. And hopefully Republicans will be in charge and we will make it permanent January 2027.
19: Well, I hope it works for
20: be
19: you.
20: Be excited, Al. Be excited.
19: Well, it's better than a sharp stick in the eye, but I got one more stick in the eye coming before it comes my way the next year. And I'm like, okay, fine. But that's the whole deal. That's the whole... Here, let me throw you.
20: There's more. There's
19: okay,
20: more.
19: Good. Give me more.
20: There's a lot more to be excited about. There was a ton... And this is me being the chair or the... not the vice chair, I'm the Republican lead on the Capital Investment Committee. So bonding, we went all around the state. You've heard about that for the last year with me. But we made huge investments in our roads and our bridges. And the number one thing that every community throughout the state has been asking for is clean water and clean drinking water. So waste sewer systems and clean drinking water. That's a huge problem because all of our...
19: Can I not be?
20: You're not excited about that?
19: No, let me. I'm going to ask you this percentage wise, because generally in the bonding bill, when we don't have a great lead like yourself, there's always stuff in it. And it's hard not to spend $1.2 billion and not have stuff. But here is my question for you. How much percentage wise of this is water treatment plants, roads and bridges, and the stuff we traditionally call bonding? And is there any, what do they call them, little special projects that go to nonprofits that do stuff for the state? How much of that is in there?
20: So this is interesting, yes. That's why I went and got my sheet of paper here. So the bonding bill was $1.2 billion. And for the first time in a long time when it came to local projects, the last bill that we had a year ago, we had zero local projects. Went all into asset preservations of the buildings that we own here in the state. It went to the agencies like the DNR and things that they had, transportation and water. That was all it was. So now with this $1.2 billion bill, they said you get to do some local projects. And I was so nervous because I had no idea what the Democrats were going to do. If it was going to be, you know, nothing's wrong with theaters, but is it going to be a community theater in Minneapolis or whatever they were going to do with it. So we did have a big fight over what percentage

0: percentage should go to local projects and what percentage should go to state agencies and asset preservation. So 55% of the bill is roads, bridges, state agencies, and asset preservations. 45% is local projects. So $570 million is in local projects. And again, I was about to throw up because you have to split that with the Democrats, and they could have put $270 million into a bunch of crap, and they didn't.
1: Okay.
0: They really, there may be little pieces of it that they had to do for somebody who's
1: might I suggest one that's got me this way. I love you to death, and I think overall
0: I have a thing
1: that's sitting there now, and we'll go through this deeper. I'm sure.
0: Okay.
1: The University of Minnesota got $75 million. This is the same university that you and I discussed came and spent $15 million coming up with this build the dream or build the future of the whatever. I don't even know. It was $50 million. I still can't even remember the stupid thing. $15 million when they didn't give, you know, couldn't on an outside firm to come up with that. They also spent $24 million on outside lawyers to help them come up with some contract when they have a flipping law school right there. I could have saved you that $41 million right there if they just used stuff at home. Can we stop giving the U money if they're going to waste it? I know, you're mad at me. You thought this would be so much fun.
0: No, I'm not. I'm not mad at you at all, because you sound like a lot of our members. I mean, a lot of the Republicans in the room are saying the exact same thing. I think it's something we really do need to look at, especially with declining enrollment of universities and colleges across the whole country. Mm-hmm. I mean, what do we have? 25 universities in Minn State, and then the U has 50, how many campuses?
1: 54 campuses total in the state system. 54.
0: Yeah, so I think right there, that's too many. That's too many, and we don't have the students to fill those up. So I think, I mean, we really don't. And so,
1: Senator, are you saying we don't need a university in every county in the state? Is that what you're proclaiming?
0: Pretty much, yep. pretty much, that's what I'm saying. So it's actually, I hope Republicans are in charge, because then we can really, and I know there's going to be like, somebody in Alexandria is going to be calling me today. Yeah, what probably. Do you mean? But and I, to Winona State, I promise you, I will never cut anything to Winona State. Okay. But we have to look at that. We do.
1: Well, there's this thing called the internet now, and a lot of kids are taking a lot of classes that way. You can see where maybe you need less buildings and that sort of thing as we go forward. But all right, anything else that I should be thrilled about? I didn't mean to pick $75 million out of $1.2 billion. Is a small fraction for me to get upset. It's just, two of my kids graduated the U. I just hate yelling at them, but $15 million, and I can't tell you the phrase right now. And
0: yeah, was it something legacy, or was
1: build
0: it
1: the future? Build your future, make your legacy.
0: Have one of your many staff people look it up when we're on break.
1: We're gonna get that. We'll find out before we get back. We'll come back in a minute with more with Senator Karen Housley on the Al Travis Show.
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4: 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With closing prices, I'm Linda Brecky. Chicago Board of Trade corn lower today, July 465 and three quarters, down 9.5. September, down 9. December, 489 and a quarter, down 8.5. July beans, 1199 and three quarters, down 9.75. November, 1193.5, down 9.5. July soybean meal, down 140. July soybean oil, down 78. July Chicago wheat, down 6.75. June live cattle at 253.27, down 127. August feeder cattle, 365.77, up 212. June lean hogs, down 75. July lean hogs, down 17. That's a market minute.
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4: 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L also in alligator. But it's not alligator. It's the Al Travis Show.
3: We've got our Senator Karen Housley. It is Leave of Future. Very easy to find. You put in Minnesota's new slogan and all the stories like Leave of Future. The University of Minnesota's new slogan is leaving an impression, but not necessarily a good one. All from these negative stories about this. I'm not a great literary mind, but Leave a Future. Seems that how about Leave with a Future? Leave a Legacy. Come for a few. Somehow Leave a Future makes no sense whatsoever. None. Can you give me another
5: rebranding? Well, we just helped them do it with their $75 million. Maybe they can tweak it.
3: Maybe you know somebody over, you could say real quick, that $15 million, you got what you got. Let's give Al and his friends $3 million and they'll buff it up. They'll clean it up and make it worth something. I'll do it for $3 million. I mean, that's a savings.
5: We got to move on.
3: All right, we do. You got to convince me this has been a great. So far, and to be quite honest, and it's a lot of pressure to throw on you for doing this. You guys are in the minority in the Senate, so there's not a crap load you guys are going to get done. And it's tied in the House, first time, second time in forever. So maybe looking for something as meaningful was ridiculous on my count, right? I mean, that is that maybe the biggest problem? Because so far the stuff you mentioned, all right, big win, $250 million on my tabs a year from now, I'll save. You gave three times that much to HCMC.
5: No, we didn't. They only ended up with like
3: $205 million and $500 in a little savings account.
5: Yeah, so we got more.
3: Yeah, they're saying HCMC got $700 million. The entire state of Minnesota gets the split $250. My point is, there's not anything you do. I'm not ripping you on this.
5: No, but I get it.
3: I think we went in looking for more. There was the shootings, the Hoffmans, the Ascensions. There was the fraud. And then there was, the ICE. I think we really expected something big. And I don't know if you've talked to me in the beginning.
5: If we go back to January, one of the days I was on in January, I don't think we expected a lot from this session. We kind of thought we'd get the OIG bill and we hope for a bonding bill. And I think that was all we really expected.
3: We had that conversation, but I got my hopes up. I did.
5: It was really, for me, it's always disappointing when you spend that many hours and that much work and all the staff's time. And I mean, to pass bills in the Senate when you know are dead on arrival in the House is just a waste of time. Yeah. But they needed to do it for their constituents or for their things they were advocating for. It was just pointless.
3: Talk me through this, because you're running for your seat again.
5: I got to go file

0: today. I hope I don't forget.
1: Yeah, don't forget to file.
0: I actually have notes everywhere. Don't forget to file. Don't forget to file.
1: So you go file today. You want to run for your seat again. You're out there all the time anyway. You're doing this thing and the other. Your Facebook is annoyingly busy because you look at mine and it's like, oh, he posted 3.5 months ago. But that being said, you're out there. Do you feel Minnesotans, and let's just say in the Stillwater, your neck of the woods, are tired of the status quo? Are they finally tired of the amount of money we're spending and what we're getting back in the fraud? Is there a turn in Minnesota's future, in your opinion?
0: You know, I just did the Stillwater City Council meeting last night, and I am feeling it's a lot less about what's going on at the federal government than what their locally elected officials can do for them in their community. They're very, very happy with the representation and what we did do for them that were important to them in Stillwater. Same with Forest Lake. And I'm feeling that more than I am anything else. It used to be all they wanted to talk about was Trump. Mm-hmm. That's kind of gone away. And it's like, what are you doing for me? Like the $350,000 that I got for the Stillwater Veterans Memorial for Stillwater was huge. Even though they also got like $4.5 million for Washington County Avenue, wasn't as huge to them as this little. So I think they're more about, are you showing up in the community? Are you hearing their concerns that are local, not...
1: Everybody loves their local senator or their representative, but then they hate the way things are going. Are you saying this bodes well for Republicans? It's 160 days from now or not?
0: That's the question, isn't it?
1: Yeah. Who our governor's going to be? Who's going to be our senators, as far as the statewide runs? Who's going to be our attorney general? Is any of that get a feel that things are going to change?
0: Well, you know where you have to get the feel for it is right here in the suburban districts, because those in greater Minnesota are not going to change and those in Minneapolis aren't going to change. So it's going to be my seat, Coleman seat, Abler seat, Limmer seat, those suburban ring districts, that is where you're going to feel it. And if they're now feeling they're happy with their local representation being Republican, there's a couple of seats that we can swing from Democrat up on the Iron Range and over in Moorhead. Now you know where we're targeting. And that's all it's going to take. It's only going to take one seat in the House and one seat in the Senate, and that's the difference that it's going to make. So we don't need an overwhelming Republican year. We just need two seats to flip.
1: Well, that's sitting where you're at, but we're talking a governor seat, we're the governor, lieutenant governor, we're talking about the AG, we're talking about a Senate race, for heaven's sakes.
0: Well,
1: the congressionals, they're all up.
0: Well, and that's the difficult part, to win statewide in Minnesota when most of the population is in the metro and the metro is all Democrat. Those are going to be tough. Those are going to be really, really tough, especially when we're not running against Tim Walz. If we were running against Tim Walz, it would be a slam dunk. Yeah. But Amy Klobuchar doesn't have a local voting record here, and she can say whatever she wants, like she always does. So it's going to be really, really tough. But you don't know. I don't know. I love Michelle Tafoya. I think she would make a great U.S. senator. So, and as for those state local or those state races from governor to AG, and it's going to be tough because Minneapolis and St. Paul have more voters.
1: All right. We've got to fly. I'm out of time. I hope it wasn't too hard on you. I don't really expect you to get everything past that I want, but I appreciate you talking us through it. I really do.
0: I know what you wanted. You wanted daylight savings.
1: Yes.
0: Yeah.
1: That would have been
0: next
1: a good
0: year.
1: One.
0: Next year.
1: If we get all the Republicans in, we'll listen to Al. Thanks, Senator. You know, I love having you on. Thank you. Appreciate it. Senator Karen Huntley. Oh, by the way, go sign up. A reminder.
0: Forgot about your buddy, Phil. I'll tell him you said hi.
1: Oh, nuts. He's never going to invite me over.
2: If it's your turn to host a game, Grandpa's Barbecue suggests you try something different. Put out the perfect barbecue flavor of Grandpa's Barbecue. Add it to your ribs, dip the meatballs, or drench your...

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1: Here, it doesn't matter who you are.

0: replace. I hate Nazi analogies. Hate them. I've said for years people need to stop using them because they're not appropriate usually. In this case, it would be appropriate in my view. And that is, if you had a chance, knowing all that Adolf Hitler did, if you had a chance to neutralize him while he was emerging in power with his stated goal, would it have been better to neutralize him early before all of the millions of innocent people died? I don't think there's anyone that can argue that that would be the smart, wise thing to do. All right, we got a lot of ground to cover today. We'll get to it all. We'll get to your calls. Oh, and we're going to try and save Lucy. I love Lucy. I want to save Lucy. The story about, well, two veterans and a dog, and the dog is in a shelter for a dumb reason. And we want to help this family get their dog back as a service dog. And these are American heroes, and they shouldn't be treated this way. We'll tell you about that. All right, what's our favorite pasta sauce, Linda?
1: Silver Palette pasta sauce, all day, every day.
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0: Hey, your friend Sean Hannity here. 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

0: Minnesota News Network, I'm Pasha Radel. A Northwest Minnesota school district is facing criticism after denying a student's request to wear a National Guard sash at graduation, despite a Minnesota statute encouraging recognition of military service. Fertile Beltrami senior Bo Duran says he hoped to wear the sash during commencement to honor his commitment to serve. Now the American Legion Department of Minnesota is backing him. Spokesman Tim Agstrom.
1: So it would make sense for the school district to follow the state's lead and recognize this choice that Bo is making here. A young person makes that choice. I mean, it's a brave and honorable decision to put your life on the line for your country.
0: The Flanders fire east of Breezy Point is now 95% contained, and officials say this will likely be the final update unless conditions change. And U.S. Senator Amy Klobuchar is cheering Senate passage of a motion limiting the president's war powers. This is MNN.
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2: Daytime highs approaching 61 this afternoon under mainly clear skies, northerly winds 5 to 10 miles per hour. Lows dip down to about 43 tonight, mainly cloudy skies expected. Cloudy skies with a few peaks of sun tomorrow. High temperatures reach up to 63. From the Weatherology Weather Center, I'm meteorologist Paul Trombley.
3: 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We'll start with hard-headed sports, Benny and Fetty Bus. We'll get Senator Jeff Howe on, as well as John Hinderrocker with the American Experiment. We've got Life with Katie scheduled to be on. We'll wrap up Survivor with Survivor Brenda, and then we'll Will Erickson on the program talking about May and Mental Health Month. That's coming up on the Thursday Al Travis Show on KROC, Rochester's News Talk.
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2: Good afternoon. It's time for the Farm Wrap-Up Report on the Linder Farm Network. I'm Linda Brecke. A lower day today for corn, soybeans, and for wheat. Sue Martin, Ag and Investment Services Clarion, Iowa, says the trade continues to look for more details of agreements with China.
3: And it's like we know everything so far that they're letting us really know. And then this morning, there's more talk as we go through the morning that the negotiations between the U.S. and Iran might be in the final stages. And so that created crude oil to fall sharply. In fact, as you and I speak, we're down $6.36 a blue barrel to $97.81. And so that's adding into the weakness, taking some of the concern about, global warfare or whatever. And then on the wheat, of course, another thing that helped us be strong there besides the Chinese U.S. trade negotiations was that also we still see some deterioration in the state of Kansas, while Texas remained unchanged from a week before, and Oklahoma had actually improved about 3%. So all of that combined has sent us to the downside. It's kind of like whoever wants to be long is. And I think the market was coming in for some clarification or a decline.
2: The Minnesota beef checkoff will remain at the current level of $1 per head at the time of sale, split evenly between the Minnesota Beef Council and Cattlemen's Beef Board. The vote to increase the checkoff by a proposed 50 cents was 380, opposed and 377 in favor. Minnesota Beef CEO Kelly Schmidt comments on the vote.
4: Process is complete, and the results came down to a very close vote, and it was the vote did fail to have the increase of 50 cents per head. So the checkoff will remain as it was and has been since 1985 at a dollar a head. And so while we're disappointed in the outcome, we were hopeful for just more resources to do the good work that we do at the Beef Council of trying to build demand for beef farmers and ranchers, but.
2: And July corn was down 9.5 today. December down 8.5. July soybeans down 9.75. November down 9.5. June live cattle down 127. August feeder cattle up 212. June lean hogs down 65. July down 17. That's a wrap up on the Linder Farm Network. Chicago corn and soybean futures were lower today. Good afternoon. It's time for a closing market minute on the Linder Farm Network. I'm Linda Brecke. Chicago corn, July at 465.75, down 9.5. September down 9. December 489.25, down 8.5. July beans 11.99.75, down 9.75. November 11.93.5, down 9.5. July soybean meal down 140. July soybean oil down 78. July Chicago wheat down 6.75. September Minneapolis 7.16.25, down 1.75. June live cattle 253.27, down 127. August feeder cattle up 212. June lean hogs down 65. That's a market minute.

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5: Daytime highs approaching 61 this afternoon under mainly sunny skies. North winds 5 to 10 miles per hour. Lows level off around 43 tonight. Mainly cloudy skies expected. Cloudy skies with a few peaks of sun tomorrow. High temperatures reach up to 63. From the Weatherology Weather Center, I'm meteorologist Paul Frombley.

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0: Minnesota News Network, I'm Tasha Radel. Minnesota leaders are praising a bipartisan deal to shore up finances at HCMC, calling it a critical investment in the state's health system. Governor Tim Walz says the hospital reach goes far beyond the Twin Cities.
1: This is a statewide asset that matters to everybody across the state. The services that are delivered here, and it's not just because the bulk of uncompensated care is here, it's the specialty services that are delivered here in this trauma center that it makes this so critical.
0: The University of Minnesota is partnering with Polar Semiconductor and Honeywell Aerospace to launch a new spin technology center aimed at strengthening Minnesota's growing semiconductor industry. Police in Duluth are investigating a stabbing late this morning in the Central Hillside neighborhood. Officers say a man was located with a stab wound and taken to the hospital for treatment. A 23-year-old suspect was arrested a short time later. This is MNN.
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3: Daytime highs approaching 61 this afternoon under mainly sunny skies, north winds 5 to 10 miles per hour. Lows level off around 43 tonight, mainly cloudy skies expected. Cloudy skies with a few peaks of sun tomorrow. High temperatures reach up to 63. From the Weatherology Weather Center, I'm meteorologist Paul Frombly.
4: 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Google's Gemini artificial intelligence technology was the central theme, with the company launching a new AI video generator called Omni and a new AI assistant called Spark. 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
5: It gathers all the urgent updates from like your Gmail, your calendar, and compiles any like relevant follow-up details into like a very simple, skimmable daily briefing.
4: 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The new specs from Google integrate speakers and cameras into the glasses' frames. The company says Gemini can chime in through those speakers and give you navigation directions or tell you about a notification you just received. They're set to launch later this year. With Tech Trends, I'm Mike Dubusky, ABC News.
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0: Address this week, chock full of announcements about the company's upcoming software launches. Google's Gemini artificial intelligence technology was the central theme, with the company launching a new AI video generator called Omni and a new AI assistant called Spark. There's also Daily Brief, a new feature coming to the Gemini app. Google's Nick Burns explains.
1: It gathers all the urgent updates from like your Gmail, your calendar, and compiles any like relevant follow-up details into like a very simple, skimmable daily briefing.
0: The company also showed off some new smart glasses developed in partnership with Samsung, similar to Meta's lineup of smart glasses. The new specs from Google integrate speakers and cameras into the glasses' frames. The company says Gemini can chime in through those speakers and give you navigation directions or tell you about a notification you just received. They're set to launch later this year. With Tech Trends, I'm Mike Dubusky, ABC News.
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4: Lows dip down to about 43 tonight under mainly cloudy skies. Winds out of the east around 5 miles per hour. Cloudy skies with a few peaks of sun again tomorrow. Daytime highs approaching 63. Lows dip down to about 44 tomorrow night. Mainly cloudy skies expected. From the Weatherology Weather Center, I'm meteorologist Paul.

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1: Good afternoon. 59 in downtown Rochester. It's 503. A Rochester murder suspect was recently released from the Olmsted County Jail after posting a $1 million non-cash bond. 22-year-old Ibrahim Abukar Abdi is charged with second-degree murder, second-degree assault, and illegal possession of a firearm for allegedly fatally shooting 35-year-old Sadiq Yusuf last July during an altercation at the Villages at Essex Park apartment complex on 41st Street Northwest. The same apartment complex was the scene of another fatal shooting last Thursday. The suspect in that case, 34-year-old Darrell Williams, remains jailed on $1 million bail. A former Rochester man is admitted to a charge of illegal possession of a firearm through a plea agreement in a case involving a shooting in Rochester in 2024. 40-year-old Christopher Edward Coleman was accused of firing nearly two dozen rounds from a rifle after he was confronted by a group of people who saw him slapping his dog. No one was injured in the shooting outside the Andover apartments along 8½ Street Southeast. Coleman, who could face nearly 8 years in prison for the shooting, is scheduled to be sentenced in July. A felony charge has been filed against the third person arrested in connection with a recent shooting at a Rochester restaurant. 24-year-old Esmeralda Valdez Rios is facing a count of second-degree riot with a dangerous weapon for her alleged involvement in an altercation at the Fiesta Cafe along North Broadway on April 12th. Police say one person was stabbed in the neck during the incident, and a gunshot was fired from a car leaving the scene. 18-year-old Josue Martinez was previously charged with being the shooter. Federal prosecutors have accused a woman who was previously charged with wire fraud for her alleged involvement in the Feeding Our Future fraud scheme with defrauding Minnesota's child care assistance program. Fahima Muhammad is accused of fraudulently receiving more than $4.5 million from the federally funded child care program. And parents of a Moorhead Middle School student are facing felony drug charges after about a dozen students became sick from consuming THC products at school. Police say 40-year-old Martin and 43-year-old Amanda Hulse were arrested today after investigators linked them to THC-infused candy that was brought to the Horizon Middle School earlier in the week. For more local news, go to krocnews.com.
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3: Lows dip down to about 43 tonight under mainly cloudy skies. Winds out of the east around 5 miles per hour. Cloudy skies with a few peaks of sun again tomorrow. Daytime highs approaching 63. Lows dip down to about 44 tomorrow night. Mainly cloudy skies expected. From the Weatherology Weather Center, I'm meteorologist Paul Frombly.
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0: city, but I know today you want to, I guess, remind folks of something we talked about, I think, more than a year ago, and that is the rollout or installation of the, are we calling them advanced meters, electric meters?
1: Yeah, you have it exactly correct. And this is work that we have been doing quietly behind the scenes for 3 years now in preparation for our full rollout of advanced metering. So it is time for us to get going on this project externally. For 3 years now, we've been doing planning, configuration, we've acquired technology platforms, and we are ready to start touching homes and businesses on changing out meters. So I'd love to talk about that today. It's going to become relevant over the next 2 to 3 years for our customers as they experience a meter exchange on both electric and water. And I thought we could walk through what people might anticipate and answer a couple questions we know that are already out there.
0: Okay, well, before we get to that, maybe just a review of why the new meters?
1: Yes. So in our industry, in the utility industry, technology changes over time. And anyone who uses a cell phone knows that eventually you have to change them out because technology changes and batteries don't work so well after they've aged. So one of the major drivers here is every water meter in our community, over 40,000 of them, operate on a small battery. And some of those batteries were installed in 1999, which are going on 27 years old.
0: Wow.
1: And to their credit, the batteries have lasted nearly 3 decades, but we're facing some end-of-life issues on some components of our metering system. So for nearly 30 years, we've been doing meter reads not with a meter reader, the type like the jobs that used to exist of people walking around and reading the meters on the side of the home. And some people may remember getting the postcards and writing down the reads from their basement and mailing it back in. We've been using a technology that allows us to collect the meter reads over the air with a vehicle driving through the neighborhoods.
0: Sure.
1: And so we're moving from that phase of technology that we called automated meter reading through a vehicle to advanced metering. And this uses a communication network that we've installed across the community, operates on cell phone frequencies, very low power, and it'll allow our meters now to collect and backhaul the metering data automatically without having to drive every street in the city every day. We've been doing that for 30 years. Just about every day, we drive the entire street network to go through and collect meter reads throughout the community and get those mid-month reads when somebody moves in or out of a home or an apartment. We have to get the last read and the first read. So we effectively drive the whole city every day, every wow. week.
0: What? Obviously, you're already collecting usage data. Yes. How much electricity is used? How much water is used? Will that be the same with the advanced meters, or are you collecting additional data as well?
1: We will just be collecting data around electricity and water consumptions. The new technology and the communication networks allow for more granular data. As it is today, we collect one read once a month, effectively what we need to bill for monthly consumption. And we know that people often are concerned about how much they're using, not just within a month, but within a day. And so the new meters will break up that consumption into smaller time periods, and customers will be able to see their energy and water consumption within the day, within the month, within the week. So our customer portal will become, will have some new enhancements in it. So people who are curious can get in and see how their water and electricity consumption are impacting their bill on a daily basis.
0: I imagine the reason that's should be useful to the consumer would be that the cost of electricity varies during the day. And if you could be ambitious and pay attention to it, you could potentially lower your electric bill by conducting certain activities at different times of the day.
1: We know many people have the flexibility to shift their electric loads, and many are willing to do so. And we have time of use rates that allow people to take

0: advantage of that opportunity. Anyone with an electric vehicle should consider switching to our time of use rate, because you can save money on day one just by charging a vehicle outside of peak hours. But you have to get on our time of use rate to be able to get that full value of it. So the metering now will allow people to have visibility into where their electric loads are showing up throughout the day. Moving dishwashing to outside of peak hours often helps as well. Even though dishwashing, most people think about it as a water consumption, you're using electricity there as well. If you're using the dry cycle, your dishwasher is basically a small oven and has a heating element in there, and it uses hot water from your water heater. It also uses electricity, sometimes a significant amount. So a simple act of just putting the time delay on your dishwasher and starting, having it start after you go to bed, can be something simple that saves money on your electric bill. And those little decisions can add up over time into some significant savings.
1: All right. That's the potential for this new technology. What are we looking at as far as this process of putting it into our homes?
0: Before we move on to that question, I wanted to talk about a couple more advantages that we will have already seen on the project as well. The newer meter technology also measures voltage, and most people don't care or are not concerned about their voltage, but we've seen some immediate value on having that insight at the edge of the grid. We can see when there's a loss of voltage. So now we can be aware more quickly when there's outages. Sometimes outages are invisible to us as the electric utility. That may not seem intuitive, but we've operated for centuries without having measurement capability at the edge of the grid. And so we still today rely on phone calls to inform us if somebody's power has gone out. If a squirrel gets on a transformer or in a line, or a tree hits a line, if nobody's around to hear it, the tree never really fell. So that old adage holds true. We rely on phone calls to tell us if a tree hits a line, and the new meters will allow that to be automated. And the meters themselves, when they lose power, they have just enough energy stored on board to send what we call a last gasp message. And we get a report of, hey, there's a power outage here. So we will be able to provide better service out to the community by being aware sooner of when there's power issues and not having to wait on phone calls.
1: Will that information, let's say a fluctuation in voltage levels, can that be useful as far as maintenance is concerned, an idea that something might be amiss?
0: It'd be very useful. We've put about 3,000 meters already, electric meters, out in the community in our pilot area. And in a few cases, when we put the meters on, the meter immediately says, hey, your voltage is a little bit low here. And so we've been able to resolve some issues, many of which are on the customer side, and inform people your electric service needs some maintenance. And so there's some immediate value on the voltage readings that are out there that are allowing us to resolve issues that have existed for a long time that might actually be causing some problems that we've never been able to see before on the customer side. For the utility, this helps us in planning. It helps us in understanding the loads that our transformers are experiencing. We do a lot of our planning based off of assumption on how much energy is flowing through a transformer out at the edge of the grid. Now we'll actually be able to see it, and we'll be able to see it not just within the month, but within the day and the hour. And so we'll get better insights into our planning and be able to make better maintenance and design decisions down the road by knowing how much energy is actually flowing through the transformer.
1: All right. Interesting times we live in, to say the least.
0: It's great. We as RPU are, we were an early adopter of the AMR technology back in the late 90s and early 2000s, but we are not an early adopter of advanced metering. The rest of the utility world has gone before us, and we're probably on the tail end of utilities that are adopting this technology. So much so that we've got the advantage of skipping an entire generation of technology, because our metering system was still effective and working and

0: served us very well for 30 years. So we get some of the more modern design choices available to us for these metering. So I'm very excited about not only what value it provides for us as the utility for better service, which will improve service to our customers, but some of the immediate value to customers. In my childhood, there was this concept of the crank calls where you'd pick up the phone and call your friend and say, is your refrigerator running? You better go catch it. We will be able to do that on continuous consumption of water. So something as simple as a toilet plunger that hasn't closed completely that can be leaking water continuously, customers will have the insights and be able to set alarms, and you'll be notified as a customer with this new technology if your toilet's running or if you have a leak in your home. These systems are sensitive enough that we'll be able to provide value there, and that will save people money and damage as well. There's been some situations that I'm aware of where somebody has left for a season, snowbirds, and water leaks have occurred, or there's having that insight is going to protect people's pocketbooks and their property really as well.
1: When you say alerts, would that be able to immediately communicate via text message, email, whatever, that something, hey, you've experienced a spike in water usage?
0: Yeah, on day one, you'll be able to set alerts in our customer portal at RPU Connect. You can go to our website, rpu.org, and sign up for our customer portal. You can set alerts based off of monthly usage today. So if you're concerned about a toilet leaking, for example, that might be setting extra water, you can set an alert that goes out by email or text message, and it'll send you alert, hey, your consumption's high at the end of this month. Once the advanced metering technology is out there and we turn on this continuous consumption, we'll have that proactive notification capability. Customers have to opt into that. They have to go to our portal, sign up, put in their email, subscribe to text messaging alerts, and that'll give them the ability to set consumption-based alerts. If you're concerned that your kids or family are showering too much or light on, it'll give you some better insights there if you're exceeding certain thresholds, and that water leak detection is one of those key future values that we'll realize through the project.
1: That is super valuable. I've known people who have gone through this. I know a person just last fall went through this. They were away at work and ended up being $70,000 in damage.
0: Yes, it can get very expensive very quickly when you end up with property damage from leaking water. And so this insight will, I think, provide value to our customers. It's going to happen a little bit slower than I think many people want. Our electric side of the project will be deployed in about 2 years. It will take a while to touch 60,000 electric meters. It'll happen starting in the northwest part of quadrant of the city. That's our first deployment area. And we will work clockwise around the community as you look at a Rochester map. So northwest, northeast, southeast, southwest. And then it'll go in two phases. So the electric network deploys first, and then coming behind it, the water meters will deploy. And that, we believe, will take about 3 years.
1: Okay.
0: Water's a little bit more challenging, and I would say a little bit more intrusive, if I'm being honest here. I'm always honest, but when we're talking about getting into basements, it takes a coordination and an appointment. So that's how the electric meter can happen in less than 15 minutes. You don't even have to be home. It'll require, in most cases, a brief electric outage. New meter will be set, and you won't even know we're there in many cases. The evidence of our deployment will be a door hanger that says, hey, we changed out your meter. The water meter, we will set up appointments because we want to respect people's privacy. We want to get into people's homes and apartments and wherever on their schedule. And so it will take a little bit of time, and we're expecting the water deployment to take about an extra year to get into all those different basements.
1: Will the water deployment start at the same time?
0: It'll start about 3 weeks after the electric.
1: Okay. We have to nearly at the same time.
0: Yeah, the water and electric meters coordinate with one another on the communication side. So we want to get the electric meters out first. Okay. And so we want to establish that network, and then the water meters will

0: leverage that. So we're just phasing it, just a slight delay to start water appointments. And it takes time to make the appointments as well. So we will be using a vendor to help us deploy. Vendor's called Wesco. And they will be doing a lot of the field work for us and making the customer contacts and getting the appointments set up.
1: All right. So are folks going to expect a phone call from this Wesco?
0: Yes, we will be reaching out based off of our current customer records. Wesco will be to make appointments in each phase area. And we will also assure that we're wearing proper branded clothing and IDs. I know there's people that are concerned about privacy and also, is this really a utility employee here? So we're working carefully to make sure people know Wesco is a trusted partner and they will have all the proper identification as we make these appointments and get into homes.
1: So if you live in Northwest Rochester, you could be contacted anytime starting, what, in June next month?
0: June 1st is when we're starting the rollout on the electric network. And by the tail end of June, probably about 3 weeks later, we're hoping to get started on the water meter exchanges as well.
1: All right. This is a big deal. You've been talking about this for some time. I know you've had it in your newsletter. You've been reaching out. We've talked about it here on the Unplugged program. What kind of feedback are you getting? What kind of concerns have you heard from your customers?
0: I think people are concerned about the impact of a brief outage when a meter exchange is done. I think people have expressed concern about having to get the appointment and get into the basement. That's not always fun to have to coordinate with your work and life and everything to have somebody come in and change your meter. So just the practical, what's this going to mean through the meter exchange? Many people have no reaction. Yep, that sound, just acknowledge that this is happening. And there's, I'd say, some that are very excited about the opportunity to have insight into their energy and their water consumption. We know our community cares about conservation, cares about energy use. And so there's a small fraction of our customers that are very excited about that opportunity and asking, when can we get our meter exchange? If you're a customer who has an electric vehicle or a net metered solar array on your home, you're already very engaged in your energy consumption because it touches a lot of aspects of your life. This will be another value for those who are already engaged with their energy and water consumption through the customer portal.
1: And this is kind of the unsexy, I mean, the meters are kind of sexy, but the conservation part of the utility business is, it's kind of the, you know, the boring part of it, but it's really important because I think during those town hall meeting you recently held with the city, that a little bit of conservation go a long way as far as avoiding adding generation, which is very expensive.
0: Well, I will ask you to speak for yourself in this case. I think that conservation is the most sexy part of our business because it really has the highest level of impact and it has a sustaining impact over a long period of time. A conservation decision to use less energy compounds year over year over year of less energy consumption in the future. And the compounding effect of our 20 years of our Conserve and Save program have avoided the need to build 1.5 new power plants the size of our Westside Energy Station. So this is where dollars, pennies add up to dollars and dollars add up to millions of avoided future costs. So it's a very important part of our program. And I would remind our entire community and customer that RPU is investing continuously in our conservation program. We spend millions of dollars a year towards these programs to fund rebates, to fund efficiency means, to do energy audits. And that's another value that we provide in the community. And I would encourage those who are thinking about making upgrades to their home, to their business, to consider calling RPU. And let's start a conversation about how we can contribute with you on achieving energy savings through investments that you already plan on making in your home or business.
1: All right, Tim. Always great information. And I look forward to the next chance we have to learn more about things happening with Rochester Public Utilities.

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1: All right. He's Tim McCauley. He's general manager at RPU. And this has been RPU Unplugged on Rochester Today on News Talk 1340 KROC AM and 96.9 FM.
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3: Lows dip down to about 43 tonight under mainly cloudy skies. Winds out of the east around 5 miles per hour. Cloudy skies with a few peaks of sun again tomorrow. Daytime highs approaching 63. Lows dip down to about 44 tomorrow night. Mainly cloudy skies expected. From the Weatherology Weather Center, I'm meteorologist Paul.

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0: the laughter, and then the leaders do their scrums and so on and so forth, and then they go home and get a little bit of rest. But we reporters have to stay there and write the stories. And then by that time, of course, then some of the stations want to, you know, morning debriefs and so on, and you know, on and on you go. And then there's usually a press conference by one of the leaders and or the governor the morning after. And so before you know it, I think I got out of there by about 4:30 on Monday afternoon.
1: Oh my gosh.
0: Yeah, after being there since about 6 a.m. Or 6 p.m. rather on Sunday night. That was a long one, but you know, I'm not saying woe is me. That's just part of the job, you know.
1: Wow. Okay. Well, you've had a little time to digest everything that happened in those final hours of the session. And I guess I'll offer my own commentary first. I was a little bit surprised that it was as productive as it ended up being.
0: Yes. I think that, you know, people ask, what about this session and what's it going to be known for? And I think that history will probably look at it and say, here was a situation where the Minnesota legislature could not be more closely tied, and almost tied, right? One vote off in the Minnesota Senate and tied in the Minnesota House. So you couldn't have gotten any closer than that. And they got a fair amount of stuff done. I know there's certainly some contentious things they did not get done, but apparently, you know, that kind of dynamic and that degree of closeness forced or at least encouraged compromise. And I really think that part of it also, to be honest with you, was the legacy of Melissa Hortman and her assassination. And Democrats were talking about this, and maybe Republicans felt this way too in some ways, that she was very much of a compromise facilitator. I think she came to be known as set aside the politics as much as possible. And you can't set it aside totally, obviously. But set it aside as much as possible to get the work done. And I think some of that carried over into this session. It was mentioned certainly at the beginning of the session when the memorials to her took place. But also, even at the end of session, I think folks looking back said, yeah, maybe, you know, she was with us through this time. So just a thought.
1: How about the governor's decision not to run for re-election? Do you think that might have freed him up to be more agreeable at the end? Possibly.
0: It's he mentioned that, you know, when I think the word he used was free agent or something to that effect when he made the announcement just after the first of the year, and heaven help us, 2 days before the shooting of Rene Goode, and then all of that started, right? But I think he did say, well, you know, hey, I'm a free agent now. I don't have to worry about that November ballot. And did it help? I don't know. I think it probably, at least things were not any more polarized as a result of it.
1: Okay.
0: I guess I would give it that much. Did he exercise more latitude? I think he attempted to, but then you have the problem, of course, where you have a tie in the Minnesota House of Representatives, and like they say, you know, if you tie, you die in terms of the bill. A bill dies if a vote is tied on it, and so that happened on some things, which, you know, we can get to
1: well,
0: later on. Yeah,
1: the package it's often referred to that was agreed to behind closed doors in those final days and hours of the session, included the creation of the Office of Inspector General, an independent office. And I know that was a priority of the Republicans, and there had been some resistance previously among Democrats in the state legislature.
0: Right.
1: What did they create? I know, obviously, everybody's looking to the state's response to the fraud scandal. Does this office, will it have any teeth?

0: Well, an inspector general or like that has, of course, independent prosecutorial authority. And so, you know, I think there's a fair amount of teeth in it. And there are other measures, of course, that they passed as well. They kind of needed to do that because although Republicans lost probably their number one talking point for the upcoming campaign when Tim Walz said, "I'm not running for a third term," it was pretty important for Democrats to pass something or at least to allow something to pass that was fairly substantive, because if they didn't, then that just is going to give Republicans more fuel for the upcoming campaign, perhaps not in the race for governor, but certainly for the legislative races and sure, perhaps other races like attorney general and so on and so forth. So I think they needed to do something pretty substantive, and I think they did. Now it was interesting because let me see if I can find, if I can put my finger on this comment real quickly. No, I don't have it right in front of me, but the Republican minority leader, Mark Johnson, in the close, right after the legislative session, he came down to the press room and it was asked, and I asked him, "Hey, is this enough, what they did in terms of the fraud, the anti-fraud measures?" And I got the impression that he believes that it is enough, but he brought up the point of, is the current administration going to really vigorously enforce this? And we'll have to see. I think the governor would insist that they will. But there's a bit of skepticism on the part of some Republicans, in fact, whether they will embrace it fully.
1: Well, among the other measures that did clear was a bonding bill. And I guess, you know, that's kind of traditional in the off-budget year, but there was, you know, there was a lot of doubt as to whether they could put something together.
0: Yeah, that's exactly right. And they put together a larger one than the governor had requested. It was $900 or so million. And the ultimately the package ended up being $1.2 billion, which is not the largest bonding bill ever passed in Minnesota, but it certainly is a pretty healthy size. And I think, you know, folks ask kind of, well, what is this bonding bill about? And there are many projects in it, obviously, right for communities across the state. But my sense of it is, Andy, that they are continuing on the philosophy of what is called in the lingo at the Capitol, asset preservation. In other words, repairing the roofs, maybe upgrading some of the technology infrastructure, tuck pointing of brick on buildings, all this kind of stuff that's not sexy, but it had been left by the by. And the legislature would get approved bonding bills with a lot of bells and whistles and new buildings and so on and so forth for a number of years. And at some point it became pretty clear that the existing stuff was starting to fall apart, and they have shifted their emphasis probably over the last, I don't know, 6-7 years, and hit the asset preservation, pretty deferred maintenance area pretty hard. And I think they're doing that in this bill.
1: Well, anybody who owns a home or a building knows how important that is.
0: That's exactly right.
1: It'll get you hard if you ignore it.
0: Yeah, local bridge replacement, clean water grants, public housing rehabilitation, lead service line, water line replacement, you know, these kinds of things. And asset preservation at the U of M and at the State College and University, Minnesota State System as well. So, you know, it's and significant amounts. I mean, you know, over $65 million for asset preservation at Minnesota State. U of M gets $40 million. I mean, that's doesn't take care of it. They had, I think, $7 billion in requests. So they've got to do this for a number of bonding bills to catch up. A
1: lot of catching up. Yeah. Well, otherwise, I guess the highlight was a little tax relief thrown in.
0: Yeah, and property tax relief. And it's that's something that, as I understand it, it's going to

0: augment relief that some folks are already eligible for under the property tax refund filed for tax year 2025,
1: which is means tested. Yes,
0: right, right. So the property tax relief will increment that, and then another area that is getting a lot of attention is license tab fees. The lawmakers set aside $254 million for reduction of license tab fees one time. Now, that's the key thing.
1: Right.
0: One time next year, so 2027. And it's, you know, the thing that is interesting here is that whether it's going to be made permanent, because a lot of Republicans are saying, let's make it permanent. And now, I asked a key Democrat, House DFL leader Zach Stevenson, about that. And he says, if the existing, just a few hours after the session adjourned, I asked him about this. And he says, if the existing tab fee structure can be reformed in a way that makes sense, he says, quote, Democrats will absolutely do that. So in other words, if you rejigger who pays what, and do people who have Mercedes get a bigger chunk and people who have old cars get less of a chunk or whatever. Okay, that's what he's talking about. But he says the total cost of maintaining roads cannot be dramatically decreased. I'll play what he said about that.
2: So the question is, do you want to have a road network that is safe, maintained, that allows traffic to flow freely, or not? And if you want that, you got to find a way to pay for it.
0: So the way I read that, Andy, is that at least from Zach Stevenson's perspective, the House Democratic leader is kind of, we got to have the same amount of money, or, you know, maybe even more, right, for the road systems that are deteriorating and the bridges that are deteriorating. Got to have the same amount of money, and it's just a matter of who pays for it among license tab fees. Now, the Republicans have a little different view of that. Whether they agree that the same amount of money or not is necessary, it's not a question I ask, but what they say is that you can get that money elsewhere other than license tabs. And here is what the Speaker of the House, Lisa Damith, a Republican, said about that.
3: There are ways when we look at efficiencies within government, we are going to be able to find other dollars that can go to those important things, such as our roads and our bridges.
0: Well, and needless to say, I think some Democratic eyes are rolling on that, because, you know, the argument of government efficiency, and they'll say, well, yeah, you might be able to get a dollar here and there, but when you need $10 or $100. So, you know, but on the other hand, you know, Republicans are really pretty serious about digging in and trying to get those efficiencies. So, you know, I think what's going to happen there, I think this is an issue for the next legislative session.
1: Yeah. Well, it became potential election fodder because of what happened in the trifecta session.
0: No
1: when
0: question.
1: They had this huge surplus and That's they right. chose to increase taxes.
0: That's right. That's right. And that one they'd hammer them on that to the election, to the midterm elections this November, particularly if there was not some sort of a mitigation for that.
1: Yeah.
0: Interestingly enough, there was an argument there. Republicans wanted to have those tab fee reductions take place in October. October, November. Okay. And the Republicans said no. And so there you that well, I guess, you know, you at least we'll get a little bit of politicking in on it, on that issue, right before the tab fee reductions take effect in 2027.
1: Maybe what didn't get done would fall into that category with the little time we have left, I guess.
0: Yeah.
1: The two big ones would have been the ban on assault-style firearms and large-capacity gun or ammunition magazines.
0: Yes.
1: And the restrictions on immigration enforcement activities.
0: Yes, and neither of those. Democrats pursued those very vigorously. Citizens were at the Capitol really. I'll just play a sample here. Okay, well, that was actually lawmakers on the House floor the Friday before the last weekend of the session.

0: It got a little heated, to say the least.
1: Saying to Speaker Daymuth, bring this thing up for a vote. They claim that she told parents of one of the Annunciation shooting victims that she would allow a vote on that. She said, oh, she agreed to move funding forward for school safety, but not gun restrictions. And the Democrats say, you can see by her actions, they say she hid the bill, and didn't take action on it. And her actions speak louder than words. So, you know, whomever you believe on that, okay, it didn't happen. And expect it would. I don't think any observers expected that it would happen.
0: It's a powerful, as you say, election year fodder issue.
1: That's right.
0: On both sides. If Daymuth had allowed the vote, she would have been lambasted.
1: Yeah, that's exactly right. And it's interesting, too, because in an op-ed in the Star Tribune, her daughter, was not particularly complimentary, shall we say, about her mother's leadership in that. So interesting having a family dynamic in that one, too.
0: and that, as you point out, family dynamics can be complex.
1: we have seen it on more than one occasion. They are complex and can be not very pleasant.
0: And the other one, obviously, we only have about 2 minutes left. Time is zipping by, Bill. The push that obviously got through the Senate by a party line vote that would have placed a bunch of restrictions on ICE agents and other federal authorities involved in immigration.
1: No masks. Citizens could sue, take civil action under state law. They would be schools and daycare facilities and some other and medical facilities would be prohibited from allowing ICE agents in unless they produced a judicial warrant, those kind of things. That is something that was vigorously pursued by Democrats, and you would expect that would have happened. But it was it did not get through the Minnesota House, of course, which is tied. And that is something that Republicans would not give quarter to.
0: Well, interestingly enough, you wonder, even if it was enacted, if it would be enforceable. I mean, through court action, trying to impose restrictions on federal authorities when immigration enforcement falls under federal authority.
1: That's right. I mean, we have a case, a prosecution now of one of the ICE agents who shot a man during the Operation Metro Surge. Hennepin County Attorney Mary Moriarty bringing forward those charges, and it's likely going to go to a point where it will be moved to federal court, and then there will be a motion under the Supremacy Clause of the United States Constitution to dismiss the charges. And what happens from there, I don't know. This is an area where the feds generally win these. their law generally prevails in cases like this. So we'll see what happens. But yes, you're correct in terms of this law. What would have been the enforceability of it if indeed it had passed? I don't know. That is open to debate.
0: Interesting times we live in, Bill Werner.
1: Yeah, it has been interesting. I may have been doing this for a while, and this last 5-6 years has been the most interesting run of my number of decades doing political reporting.
0: I concur with your assessment, that is for sure. Well, I wish we had a ton more time, but we don't.
1: Me too,
0: I look forward to the next time we have a chance to connect and chat, Bill.
1: I always do. It's keep up the good work, and we'll talk to you soon, Andy.
0: Bill Werner, veteran state capitol correspondent on the just wrapped up session of the Minnesota Legislature on Rochester Today. It's News Talk 1340. 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
12: Lows dip down to about 43 tonight under mainly cloudy skies. Winds out of the east around 5 miles per hour. Cloudy skies with a few peaks of sun again tomorrow. Daytime highs approaching 63. Lows dip down to about 44 tomorrow night. Mainly cloudy skies expected. From the Weatherology Weather Center, I'm meteorologist Paul Cromwell.
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2: We're learning more about those terrifying moments when two teen suspects opened fire at the Islamic Center of San Diego. ABC's Trevor Ault.
3: Two teenage gunmen showed up in camo and body armor with shotguns, rifles, and handguns, live streaming the attack as they killed 3 people. Police say the suspects made it inside the building, feet away from some 140 school children, but the security guard, now identified as Amin Abdullah, spotted the gunmen and opened fire.
2: In North Texas, an amateur treasure hunter made a discovery that no one will ever forget. More from ABC's Jim Ryan.
4: In waist-deep water at a Dallas area lake, Mike Ryder broke out his metal detector.
5: Big signal in the water.
4: He pulled up a metal pipe capped on each end.
5: It's 100% a pipe bomb.
4: Startled doesn't begin to describe the feeling.
5: Top 3 scariest moments of my life.
4: Ryder called 911 and the bomb squad was brought in to safely detonate the device.
5: You felt the concussion through your whole body. Just boom!
4: Police told Ryder that fishermen sometimes use explosives for an easy catch. Extremely dangerous and completely illegal. For Mike Ryder,
5: it took me hours just to stop shaking afterwards.
4: Jim Ryan, ABC News, Dallas.
2: Delays and cancellations hitting LaGuardia Airport in New York City today after a sinkhole opened up on one of the runways. The Port Authority confirming crews are on the site to fix the hole, but airport officials warn looming thunderstorms could create additional delays and urge passengers to check their flights with their airlines. Dave Packer, ABC News.
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16: Lows dip down to about 43 tonight under mainly cloudy skies. Winds out of the east around 5 miles per hour. Cloudy skies with a few peaks of sun again tomorrow. Daytime highs approaching 63. Lows dip down to about 44 tomorrow night. Mainly cloudy skies expected. From the Weatherology Weather Center, I'm meteorologist Paul Trombley.

0: 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And now, it's Joe PAGS.
1: Great radio stations everywhere, along with Sam and Polo. It is the Joe PAGS Show. Thanks a lot for stopping by. The Thomas Massey is out in Kentucky, and that means that I eat too many cheeseburgers. AIPAC gives me money. I am somebody who is Israel first. MIGA is what I was told I was. Make Israel great again. And I'm a loser and I should die soon. And I'm a boomer. Sam, did I cover it?
2: What? Yeah, you did.
1: I'm wow. All those things. It panicking. Turns out.
3: Don't forget panicking.
1: They didn't say panicking last night. Those are just the things that they called me last night. Because I dared come out and say, I'm fine with Massey being out. Whatever. He was always against Trump. And this is what happens. You love Israel. You get paid by the Jews. Nonstop. It was so dumb. And what it makes you realize is X is not real life. Because the same internet keyboard tough guys, had they met me in person, would say, hey, can I take a selfie? Trust me, they're not going to come up and say, you're AIPAC. AIPAC, I guess, is it's an American lobby group that is certainly lobbying in the interests of Israel. That's true. And I don't know anybody there. Have no relationship with them. I literally last night, Sam, I don't know if you saw this on X. I literally last night said, hey, AIPAC, you don't follow me. I don't follow you. Do me a favor and tell X how much money you've given me.
2: Right?
1: Go ahead.
2: It'd be a big goose egg.
1: Exactly right. It's a zero. So I can't be against Thomas Massey getting reelected or being, you know, winning the primary and then becoming the nominee again, because that means that I'm owned by somebody. You know who owns me? Me. You know whose company this is? It's mine. That's it. I don't get any lobby money. Never asked for any lobby money. If I wanted some, I could probably get some. But I don't need that. I only support issues that I support. And it's not because somebody paid me to support them. It's just so dumb. The whole boomer thing is stupid as well. I'm a Gen X, first of all. But I know that you're using boomer as you're an old guy. And literally somebody said, I wish you old people would die or else we're going to be in trouble soon. I'm like, how old do you think I am, first of all? And then the guy with the cheeseburgers, his profile picture is him holding a dumbbell over his head, like a small one. I'm like, dude, let me know when you start using the men dumbbells. Then we can talk about it. You know what I mean? It's just dumb.
2: Yeah, that's dumb.
1: But there's so much negativity. Thomas Massey is out because he was against the Trump agenda. Now, you don't have to be for the Trump agenda, or you don't have to be against it. You don't have to be kind of sometimes for it, kind of sometimes against it. You can be anything you want to be. But if the leader of the Republican Party, who is without a doubt President Donald Trump, doesn't like that every time you have the opportunity, you come out against him, he's allowed to want you gone. That's allowed. He's allowed to make that known. Now, people will say, and many said last night, this was about the Epstein files. Thomas Massey wanted the Epstein files released, and that made Trump just completely turn against him. MTG is saying a lot of that as well. Well, you know the lady who's running for South Carolina governor? Representative Nancy Mace, she wants them released too. And somehow Trump endorsed her. What? So how does it work in your brain that she's getting the support of Trump? She's a Trump supporter. She wants all the Epstein files out. By the way, President Trump did sign the Epstein Transparency Act or whatever it was. I mean, he could have not signed it if he's so against it. Millions of pages have been released. I don't know what else there is to be released, but if there's more, I want to see it. Release it all, as long as you protect the victims. Thomas Massey's falling out with President Trump, who at one point endorsed him a few years back, doesn't have to do with the Epstein files. It has to do with him saying no to everything. And last night, he really showed his true colors when he came out to give a concession speech. He said, I tried to call Ed Gallrine, but it took him a while to find him in Tel Aviv. What is that? What is that? I mean, if you don't win, it's Israel's fault. If you do win, Israel helped you. I don't vote at all with the interests of Israel in my mind. I vote thinking about more freedom, liberty, lower taxes, fewer regulations, get the government out of my business, and yes, we should stop spending as much. So I'm not even that disaligned or unaligned with Massey on the spending stuff. I probably agree with him on that stuff. But to act like this is about Epstein,

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0: 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This is News Talk 1340 KROC AM and 96.9 FM. I'm glad to have you. Thanks. I appreciate you stopping by. What are your thoughts on last night? I mean, there are such discernible sides between the pro-Massey and the anti-Massey. And it's all very confusing to me, because let's be honest. This guy, this one representative in Kentucky, is not that important to anybody outside of his district. He's but one vote in the House of Representatives. But became a reliable vote against the major Trump agenda items, and that's why President Trump wanted him out. And by the way, he got him out. I mean, for me, Thomas Massey could have been an ally and still been against some of what President Trump was doing. You can say you disagree with this one move, you disagree with this one choice, you disagree with this one agenda item, but he seemed to be somebody who was actually getting a bit of a thrill off of being the outlier in the Republican Party, acting like he's the Republican Party, he's a real conservative, and nobody else is. That doesn't make sense, especially when you know that this guy is going to be the president for the next 2.5 years. Didn't make sense. We go to the phone line. It's going to be Susan in Florida. Susan, what's going on? Hi.
1: Hey, Joe.
0: Hey.
1: Thank you so much.
0: You bet.
1: A couple of things. You are awesome.
0: Thank you.
1: First off, and please keep pounding the rock on the Epstein files.
2: One of the most significant.
0: Oh, sorry about that. Give me 1 second. For some reason, Stephen Miller started talking when you were. Go ahead.
1: Oh, I was going to say, anyone who has the smallest bit of common sense would know that the Biden era, they had the Epstein files for 4 years.
0: Yep.
1: If there was anything in there at all against Trump, they would have released it and jumped for joy.
0: And many people say, Susan, it's a great point, and I made this point before. Many people say, well, they didn't do that because that would have implicated people on their side, too. BS. The Biden administration, either directly or through their proxies in Georgia and Arizona and everywhere else, indicted President Trump 91 times. They would have leaked that immediately if they had anything on Trump, and they would have redacted everything that would have pointed a finger at the Democrats. The fact is, there's nothing in the Epstein files that implicates President Trump of doing anything criminal or nefarious. If there were, you're right, they would have released it a long time ago.
1: That, and I don't understand why people don't understand that. See that.
0: Well, I think they do. I think they do understand it, but they have this TDS thing. And Susan, thank you. Always a pleasure. They have this TDS thing that stops them from giving any credit to President Trump, stops them from believing he's anything other than a criminal or a bad guy or a fill in the blank. Really, their minds are completely indoctrinated, and they're like hypnotized by this weird messaging. At the end of it, if Biden had anything on Trump, he 100%. Would have, through his proxies, through all of his friends in the legacy media, released it almost immediately. It didn't happen for 4 years for a reason. Keep it here. Coming back.
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2: This is Minnesota News Network. I'm John Anderson. Police in Duluth are investigating a stabbing late this morning in the Central Hillside neighborhood. Officers say a man was located with a stab wound and rushed to the hospital. A 23-year-old suspect was arrested. He's jailed pending second-degree assault charges. No word on the current condition of the victim. State lawmakers passed more than $700 million to save HCMC and rural hospitals across Minnesota. DFL Senate Majority Leader Aaron Murphy says the right medical minds are here and they need the support of St. Paul.
3: Bring our innovation, creative minds, as we always have in Minnesota, to make sure that we have a system that is stable and funded going forward, because we know we need hospitals all across the state of Minnesota.
2: The funding for hospitals is set up to last until 2031 and helps cover federal cuts being handed down to the state. This is MNN.
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13: Lows dip down to about 43 tonight under mainly cloudy skies. Winds out of the east around 5 miles per hour. Cloudy skies with a few peaks of sun again tomorrow. Daytime highs approaching 63. Lows dip down to about 44 tomorrow night. Mainly cloudy skies expected. From the Weatherology Weather Center, I'm meteorologist Paul Trombley.
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18: 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Great to have you. Thanks. I appreciate you stopping by the Joe Pags Show for your Wednesday. It's Wednesday, right?
19: It is. Yeah.
18: I got to tell you, man, these weeks go by like crazy. Happy to have you on a Wednesday, a hump day, getting over the midweek hump. Thank you. Appreciate you being here. Douglas Brunt. Doug Brunt, author, will be on this program, hour number three. Next hour is going to be Jared Knott. Jared Knott is a Vietnam veteran, combat veteran. He's also an author. And his books are basically something really small happened in history that changed everything, which is kind of crazy. Interestingly, Doug Brunt also has a story like that. He did a book about the Nobel Empire or the oil empire back in the 1880s that we don't really know anything about in this day and age. Oh, and yes, Doug is Megyn Kelly's husband. We do talk about that as well, about the politics of it all and the attacks from the right on itself and all that. But make sure you stick around for that. Next hour, Jared Knott, and hour number three, Doug Brunt. Make sure you stick around for that. Both of them are authors and both have a lot to offer today. Make sure you stick around. Got to talk about Iran, and I'm not going to

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13: What's going on in Iran? A lot to say about the arrest warrant now. The DOJ going after Raul Castro in Cuba. That's all very interesting. We'll get into that at length next hour as well. Plus, got Douglas Brunt, hour number three. He's an author, and he's got a new book out about the Nobel family and how oil and a simple decision made by the British Empire allowed for communism to take over a lot of this earth. I mean, it's all crazy. And think about it. A lot of wars have been fought over energy. A lot of wars have been fought over oil. So stick around for that. I think you're going to like it. 833-JOE-PAGS, 833-563-7247, joepags.com. I got to bring you this because this guy, Mahmoud Ahmadinejad, was the president of Iran. He famously said things like, the blood of the Jews will flow in the streets. Death to Israel, death to America. That guy is being considered to be the president of Iran again. I don't know that I buy this. I don't know that I believe this. I'll be honest with you. From our friends at News Nation, Mahmoud Ahmadinejad considered by U.S. and Israel for Iran's leadership, according to a report. Finya Swai, or something at The Hill, wrote this, actually. The U.S. and Israel may have entered into the war with Iran with a regime change plan in mind that put Mahmoud Ahmadinejad, Iran's former president, and a fierce critic of the U.S. and Israel as a surprising potential successor, according to the New York Times, who I guess probably has four sources close to it who are having dinner with an anonymous source who doesn't want to say his name. Just putting it out there. U.S. officials briefed on the plan told the Times, U.S. officials who are briefed on the plan. Sam, who are those? They're needing names.
14: Oh, you know, sources.
13: U.S. sources who were briefed on it told the Times that Israel developed a multi-stage regime change strategy that unexpectedly envisioned Ahmadinejad in power despite the history or his history of anti-Israel rhetoric and support of Iran's nuclear program. The plan never materialized after Ahmadinejad was injured in the opening days of the conflict. He had been briefed on the plans but became disillusioned after surviving the strikes, the report says. The initial U.S.-Israeli strikes on Iran February 28th also killed its supreme leader, Ayatollah Khamenei. It's unclear how Ahmadinejad was recruited to become